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7: Clouds are coming for the west tonight, but it's going to be warm. Our overnight low 72. Then tomorrow, partly cloudy, hot again, 93 the high, southeast breeze 5 to 10. On Wednesday, mostly sunny and 95 with a south breeze 5 to 15 miles an hour. Good chance of thunderstorms Thursday and again on Friday. From the storm, Sarah Kelloland TV, I'm meteorologist Jay Trollback.
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12: Hi, great to have you. Thanks. I appreciate you stopping by the Joe Pag Show. Lots to get to. We've got, listen, this is really good news. We've got President Trump on Air Force One, and you can hardly hear him. Sam, boom, right?
13: That's how he likes it, I guess.
12: Right, Polo? The audio expert. Polo, does it bother you more than it does most people when you hear audio that bad?
14: Yes.
12: Yes, I've...
14: It's like the other day when you were playing...
13: That good.
14: When you were playing some audio and the echo that was in there was just horrible.
12: Right, and there's nothing you can do about it. I want to play it.
14: Yeah.
12: You know, I mean, damn, anything? You said that sounded better than Air Force One sounds?
13: Yeah, I mean, it's pretty bad. All they have to do is just give him one of those little tiny microphones like you have.
12: Boom.
13: And then everyone could just have the audio afterwards.
12: Done. Like,
13: you know, the White House could just stream this on YouTube and all these reporters could just get it right off of YouTube right afterwards. I don't get it.
14: What would be funny is if they give him one of those microphones that, I know what you're talking about, but I'd rather him have like the little tiny ones that has like the wire on it, and then he'll hold it right. Like that, and then he'll say, "My hands look huge," you know, like holding this like little okay. microphone.
12: Okay, great.
14: And then that would be like super funny.
12: His hands would look bigger than anybody's hands.
14: Yes, the biggest hands I've ever seen.
13: He moves his hands way too much to hold a microphone.
12: Yeah, that's true. He does a lot of this thing.
14: The accordion
12: a lot of this,
14: thing. Yeah.
12: I don't know, it's like almost like a dolphin or a seal, I should say.
14: I think he's playing the accordion, but yeah.
12: Is that what it
14: yeah.
12: is?
14: Yes.
12: Could be. Hey, down south, they call it a squeeze box. You wow. might be playing the squeeze box.
13: There you go.
12: They do. There's actually a song called Mama that plays the squeeze box, and Daddy
13: from
12: doesn't
13: what?
12: Sleep all night
13: like
12: or
13: the
12: something.
13: The 40s?
12: Yes, it's from 1942. That's what it's from. Paula, what is that, like in the 70s, right? The squeeze box song?
14: I think so.
12: Yeah. 833-JOE-PAGS, 833-563-7247, joepags.com. AJ?
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12: Hey, man.
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3: Great to have you. Thanks. I appreciate you stopping by. Kay Hill at the bottom of the hour. Kay is going to break down the DSA, what they stand for, why this is happening now. She actually said something I didn't know, that it actually started like in the 1980s. I didn't realize that. Going to get into that more at the bottom of the hour, so in about 6-7 minutes from now. Do not miss a second of that. And in hour number 3, it's going to be Daniel Turner from Power of the Future. And great information on what the president announced last week when it comes to nuclear energy and why we should be jumping into that, especially right now. Eduardo, Tampa, what's going on?
4: Yeah, good evening, Joe. Thank you for taking my call.
3: You bet.
4: You know, I'm from Chicago, and we were talking about over the weekend, Save-A-Lot, 7 stores over there, similar to what you're talking about.
3: Okay.
4: They're Ohio Yellow Banana closing due to financial distress, so they can't keep these Save-A-Lot stores open. This is ridiculous. President Trump should arrest these idiots. Karen Bass, Brandon Johnson, and Madami, they all should be arrested. It's ridiculous.
3: Well, Eduardo, let me ask you something. Are the Save-A-Lots the government-run stores, or are you saying Save-A-Lot is the business that can't stay open because of these other stores?
4: Right. The latter, yeah.
3: So what I said is true. I mean, private industry can't compete with the government controlling the prices.
4: Yeah. Yeah, this is ridiculous. I mean, we better get a hand on this and educate the young people, because they're going to think socialism is pretty cool to vote for in the midterms, which is ridiculous.
3: My man, Eduardo, we appreciate calling you from Tampa as often as you do. Thank you. He's right. I mean, he's just reiterating what I said earlier, which is really important. If you push private industry out of business, government takes over everything. And the last thing you need is more government control and regulation. The better, look, a free America is one, or a free American is a person who doesn't need anything from the government, or the minimal from the government. I don't want to turn to the government for my food, my energy, my internet, for my vehicle, for my job, for my income. None of that. The less control, the better off we are, the freer we are. And believe me when I say, a guy like this in New York and others that are trying to get jobs around the country, they want to control everything. Keep it here for Cahill.
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8: Fox News, I'm Ted Linder. The Pentagon continues its pause in strikes against Iran. Fox's Steve Harrigan.
9: After some heavy fighting now for the past 2 weeks, it has been largely quiet for the past 3 days. No signs of U.S. attacks going into Iran. No Iran strikes against U.S. positions. This after 13 straight days of U.S. attacks against Iranian positions.
8: President Trump says Iranian leadership is ready to talk because of the relentless U.S. strikes. President Trump traveled to Michigan on Monday, visiting a GM facility in the battleground state, where he touted the success of the auto industry under his administration.
10: There are more Americans working today in the United States of America than at any time in history. How about that? That's a stat that's hard to beat.
8: Labor economists, though, continue to warn persistent import levies continue to promote broader consumer affordability concerns. 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
21: Clouds are coming for the west tonight, but it's going to be warm. Our overnight low 72. Then tomorrow, partly cloudy, hot again, 93 the high. Southeast breeze 5 to 10. On Wednesday, mostly sunny and 95 with a south breeze 5 to 15 miles an hour. Good chance of thunderstorms Thursday and again on Friday. From the Storm Center, Keller Land TV, I'm meteorologist Jay Trollback.
22: From the Sioux Empire to the world, outer space, and beyond, if there's something fascinating, we're talking about it. 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
3: The DSA, the Democrat Socialists of America. There's really no such thing as, they actually call themselves Democratic Socialists of America. There's no real such thing. I mean, the DSA is just the Communist Party. In other words, the DSA, and here's Kay Hill, by the way. Hi, Kay.
23: Hi.
3: The DSA is basically like the Nazis had the Democrat Socialist Party in the Second World War. Now we've got the Democratic Socialists of America, which is just an open door to full-on communism. And we're seeing it unfold in real life from these loons, like in New York, like in Colorado, somebody just won. The DSA co-chair or something was on Fox recently. Kay, fill me in. Historically speaking, this is a problem. I mean, we're watching it unfold in front of our eyes.
23: Yeah, it's definitely a problem. But yeah, the Democrats, Socialists, like the party as they exist right now, they go all the way back to the 80s. And it was like two different groups that merged and became one, and no one cared. For the longest time, Joe, no one cared. And then 2016 happened, and weirdly, nothing to do with Trump, but Bernie Sanders, the sort of standout candidate for the Democrats, is one of the archetype Democrat Socialists of America. And so right after 2016, that's when you see this rapid growth in, I was going through the numbers for the DSA,
3: right,
23: Joe, like the their funding numbers, and it is so funky. So when I say the DSA has had this, you know, huge growth spurt in terms of its you know, candidates in terms of its power really over Congress. And not even just at that level, even on like state and local levels.
3: Right.
23: A lot of the candidates that they put up get their money directly from donors. The DSA in and of itself doesn't seem to make a whole lot of money, but their candidates sure do. So yeah, kind of the antithesis of what I think a lot of people would think the Democrat Socialists of America are. But it's a wild world. Like I didn't realize how many twists and turns that that party and that organization and like just that ideology would have when I was doing the research today. Some pretty wild stuff, Joe.
3: Well, I want to break down their policies because I don't think people watching and listening understand how nuts they are. It's Kay Hill, by the way. Go to kaysmythehill.com. Follow her everywhere. Check her out on Newsmax. So when it comes to the 1980s, I don't know if you heard this. I was around back then. I had never heard about anybody even remotely like Bernie Sanders. I know that he was already in the fray, but

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3: And welcome, everybody, on this lovely Monday night, at least until you need Noah's Ark to get out of here, because apparently in some parts of the New York, New Jersey area, I understand there are more people listening outside of the area, but 4 inches of rain are headed here tomorrow, Tuesday. And boy, won't that be fun. Now, like I was just telling my 10-year-old kid, 4 inches of rain is equal to 40 inches of snow. In other words, for every 1 inch of rain, there's 10 inches of snow. So imagine a 40-inch snowstorm coming. That's the rain that is coming. So, look, we had a nice little run here for the last 5 days, but that's summer, and we do need the rain sometimes, but you just don't want it in this kind of quantity all at once. Anyway, we always start our show off with weather for whatever reason, but we're going to talk about Dr. Anthony Fauci here, because the diary is out, apparently. I don't know any grown man that keeps a diary. I'm sorry, I don't. I just don't. I mean, I have, what I do is I take a bunch of pictures of my kids and videos, and then through editing apps, I'm able to put together these movies here and there. So when we're older and yay, we appreciate all these vacations and all this time together and the sports. But am I going to write anything down like at 9:30 at night? I'm going to find a desk somewhere and be like, here's what happened with me today. That's not normal for a grown man to do. I'm sorry. It just ain't. But Fauci did it because he is a patent narcissist. And the diary is now coming out. And boy, this is like Jim Acosta on steroids as far as patting himself on the back over and over again in his own diary during the pandemic, during the COVID years. Here's one thing he wrote in April of 2020, quote, big front page article about me appeared in the Washington Post. Very flattering. The situation with my national and international fame is explosive and really unimaginable. Oh, okay. Where was your left hand during this, or right hand for that matter? Because this feels very something as far as pleasuring yourself, because you got a big front page article in the Washington Post that was very flattering about you. People were dying at the time. Your job was to save lives. And all you're thinking about is how you are being glazed by the media. Glazed being a more modern term that my 10-year-old aforementioned taught me, as far as when you kiss somebody's ass. That's basically what that is. And of course, our media did that. All right, Fauci continues. It is not hyperbole to say that today I am the most famous and talked about person in the country and one of the most recognizable people in the world. Countless profiles on me in multiple media. I cannot even read all the things that were written about me because I'm so busy. Yeah, apparently you could. And so busy that you're writing a diary entry about it. Let's continue. President Trump seems enamored of me, even though I'm taking the spotlight away from him. So, yeah. Oh, boy. It gets even better. He admits that the whole, you know, wet market thing with the rogue bat, and that's where the COVID virus came from. Not true. He admits it in the diary as well. So now we know that was BS completely. This person should be in jail. I'm sorry. He lied under oath. It's called the thing called perjury. Under oath again, saying that COVID came from a wet market. He was questioned over and over again by the likes of Jim Jordan and Rand Paul. And he said, nope, that is absolute fact. And if you question me, you question the science and never question the science. This was obviously an opinion, but here is where it really, really becomes infuriating. He was in contact with several people in the media over and over again, including, let's see, Jake Tapper, the guy who claims to be the next Walter Cronkite. He is objective. He will speak truth to power without fear or favor to party. Well, here's a quote from Fauci's book, quote, had dinner over Jake Tapper and Jen Tapper's house in D.C., excuse me. Terrific couple. Friendship building is what he wrote in April of 2020. Friendship building. Well, that's weird because he's a government official and Tapper is a, I guess, an anchor. So should the government official and the anchor on the network that used to do news be friendship building and having dinner together? Shouldn't the anchor be scrutinizing what the government official is saying? Or at least try to ask questions around getting to the truth? Or are you going to have him over for dinner? Door number two appears to be the answer. Okay, let's go on. Meanwhile, here's another entry from Fauci. Quote, after my Laura Ingraham hit, Jake Tapper texted me sarcastically, hard to believe Laura Ingraham went to Dartmouth, isn't it? All of us alumni are very proud, he wrote sarcastically. And that's Fauci sharing that. Oh, man. It gets better. Here is the bromance between Tapper and Fauci as the pandemic wore on, per Fauci's diary. Quote, phone call with Jake Tapper. Jake wanted to make sure the interview did not cause me any problems. What kind of behavior is this? In the 20th century, if this was ever revealed, where an anchor calls you afterwards and says, or texts and says, oh, I just want to make sure that interview, you know, if it got a little uncomfortable, I'm sorry. I don't want to cause you any problems, government official. You're fired. That's it. You never work in this industry again. Oh, I could go on. There's more as far as Tapper and Fauci. Then we get to Dana Bash, also of CNN, the craptastic news network. Again, she has long portrayed herself as a journalist seeking truth without fear or favor to party. But as these diaries reveal, she too acted as a snarky operative for the Democrat Party. April 2021, Fauci versus Jim Jordan, Republican, Congress. They went back and forth, heated exchange in a House hearing. Fauci wrote in his diary that Dana Bash texted him directly to tell him he was the, quote, better man, unquote, while relaying on a joke that no one would blame him if he told Jordan to go, quote, F himself. Bash texted Fauci again the next day to gleefully share a Vanity Fair headline mocking Jordan. Quoting Fauci, I received a text from Dana Bash pointing out that Vanity Fair recently had a headline that said Jim Jordan trips over his own butt trying to debate Anthony Fauci. Wow. The following day, Fauci wrote that Bash texted again and again. Now, here's the thing. After President Trump called out the media during the House Correspondents' Dinner and roasted several CNN anchors, including Tapper, including Anderson Cooper, including Dana Bash, here's what CNN President Mark Thompson wrote in a statement. And this is so funny when you consider what I just shared with you of these anchors completely and totally kissing up to Anthony Fauci and literally either giving him questions to ask before certain interviews or getting the questions in advance or all these things where obviously they're acting as his friend, as his advocate, as activists. Well, here's what CNN said after Trump's White House Correspondents' Dinner speech. Quote, we stand by our journalists and the integrity and fair-mindedness with which CNN reports the news. Honest, accurate journalism may sometimes irritate politicians, but our right to report and present that reporting to the public without government interference is fully protected by the U.S. Constitution. CNN will continue to exercise this right. Yeah, honest, accurate. While you're working hand in glove with Anthony Fauci to make sure that his narrative, attacking Republicans, attacking Trump, making Fauci the god on COVID, when obviously he was wrong, he lied, he knew he was wrong, and it didn't matter. While Fauci was writing diary entries about his actual, oh my goodness gracious, press coverage. That's a sick, sick person. I'm sorry. Right? I'm on Fox. All right. People write about what I say on Fox sometimes. If you think I'm even Googling myself once to see what people are writing about me or I care, I don't. I really don't. Because I'm a normal person. I go to my kids' games. I coach my kids' teams. I go for hikes with my dogs. I do this radio show. I write columns for the Washington Examiner. I go on Fox. I write books. I do speeches. I have no time to look for, wow, what are people writing about me? Because I don't care. Who would care about that sort of thing unless you're a complete and total narcissist? That's totally and completely insecure. That's exactly what we are dealing with here as far as Anthony Fauci is concerned. Oh, my goodness gracious. All right. Well, we do have some sound bites, as you would expect.
1: Ideological rigidity, I think. There's no reason not to get vaccinated. Why are we having red states and places in the South that are very highly ideological in one way, not wanting to get vaccinations? Vaccinations have nothing to do with politics. It's a public health issue. It doesn't matter who you are. The virus doesn't know whether you're a Democrat, a Republican, or an independent. For sure, we know that. And yet, there is that divide of people wanting to get vaccinated and not wanting to get vaccinated, which is really unfortunate because it's losing lives.
2: The conservative political conference, CPAC, is going on this weekend.
3: Yeah, in other words, Fauci could say whatever he wanted with Tapper, and Tapper was never going to push back because, well, how are you going to get your dinner buddy to come back over again if you make him feel uncomfortable in any way, shape, or form? And this should be a huge, huge scandal. But, wow, ABC ain't covered it. CNN ain't covering it. NBC is not covering it. MS Now is not covering it. Why? Because they're all complicit as far as Anthony Fauci lie. And when we look back on COVID, the most ridiculous time of our lives, by far. I remember there's a hiking trail that I go on every day. I go back with my dogs. I was back there today. But I remember in 2020, they closed it off because they were afraid that too many people were getting outside of their homes and walking outdoors on a nature trail. And if there are too many people there, then COVID could spread outdoors. It literally would jump from one person to another as you're walking by them. This was so stupid. And what these people did to my kids, when my son was pre-K, my daughter was kindergarten going into first, and to make them go on iPads for, like, you know, 2 hours a day, otherwise they were home for so long, well after the data showed that they should be back in school, they're not at risk in any way, shape, or form, and the teachers' unions, most importantly, dictated what the Democrat Party did during that time. And Randy Weingarten is an evil, evil person because she pushed all these kids out of school. And now she goes on television to say, it never happened. I swear it didn't. Oh, man. All right. Well, anyway, let's get to some other fun stuff, which is Hassan Piker calling Elon Musk a failure. Actually, this guy just got lucky. He got lucky. You know, Tesla, lucky. SpaceX, lucky. All these companies that he created to make the world a better place was just this elitist. He says this, by the way. If you watch the video, it's Hassan Piker in his studio with a nice glass of Chianti, to quote Anthony Hopkins in Silence of the Lambs. I never understood that. I thought it was Chianti, but he says Chianti for other reason. You know, he says, a census taker tried to test me. I ate his liver with some fava beans and a nice Chianti. I've never heard it been called Chianti, but I'm pretty sure that Piker has Chianti next to him, like nice big glass. The ultimate elitist, 34 years old, rich kid, doing the podcast, saying America deserved 9/11, and is Zora Mamdani's BFF. Well, here he is going off on Elon Musk, who actually has created things and created jobs and has done such great things for the world. And the best part is that Hassan Piker cannot even articulate in any coherent way, listen to the stumbling here, on why Elon Musk is a failure. And cut number 15, go.
4: Elon Musk is a failure.
3: Mm.
4: And yet, in spite of his failures, because he lucked into a initial...
3: right.
4: Because he happened to be at the right place at the right time.
3: What?
4: He has failed upwards with his endless wealth.
3: Right. Okay. Boy, what a great argument. I mean, failed upwards. Really? Hassan Piker talking about Elon Musk, who has done, again, you're looking at one of the great success stories of all time. And this is who Democrats hang their hat on, as far as being their Joe Rogan, the left's Joe Rogan. 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Well, I guess maybe that part may be working. Anyway, this is Joe Concha. This is The Joe Concha Show. 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
6: October 1794. President George Washington personally leads a militia of 13,000 men to put down the rising Whiskey Rebellion in western Pennsylvania. This was the first and remains the only time a sitting U.S. president has led a military campaign. Washington's stature and the size of the force helped end the revolt against the federal whiskey tax without any further violence. Washington's decision to join the fray personally put an end to years of attacks on tax collectors by smaller distillers and farmers who found the tax unfair. The entire affair helped establish the federal government's supremacy in tax matters, but lingering anger about the tax itself was a key factor in the Federalist Party's loss in the election of 1800 and the rise of Thomas Jefferson's Democratic Republicans.
0: This is the update on real estate with Suzanne Miller of the Miller Report.
7: I know. Mortgage rates are high and it's not an ideal time. 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First thing you got to do is shop around. Keep your credit score high. 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
9: Welcome back, everybody. So, Dr. Abdul El Sayed is running for Senate in Michigan. And now we're coming up, I mean, it's basically a week from now at this point. August 4th is that primary, and I'm telling you, this is huge. Because if we have a situation where El Sayed is actually able to win as the Democrat Socialist, then that's a purple state. It's not New York City, it's not Washington, D.C., it's not Washington State or Seattle, all right? This is a purple state, and if a Socialist can win in a purple state against a Republican, a real Republican. You know, Mike Rogers is not Curtis Sliwa. Let's make that, you know, perfectly clear. One's a cartoon character, and one is a real, real candidate, has a real, real shot of winning. Now, all of that said, if El Sayed can win in Michigan, then AOC is going to be your nominee for president. That is the exact dot you connect if that happens. Here's El Sayed, however, because this guy is insane and a fake doctor, by the way. Doesn't even have a medical license. He calls himself a doctor, which drives me crazy, being married to an ER doctor and stuff. El Sayed on America being built on stolen land. Okay, buddy, just give it back. It's really that simple. Cut number two, go.
10: In reflecting on those past 250 years, it's impossible not to also reflect on all the ways that the basic rights, the basic advantages that I took for granted were denied people throughout our history, founded in the removal of indigenous people, in compromise to the enslavement of people because of the color of their skin.
9: Oh. All right, great. So we're going back to whole, you know, defund the police and abolish ICE and give back the stolen land. Democrats, at least the socialists, are going back to 2020 in that playbook, and that ain't going to work in 2026. That is the prediction. Anyway, this is Joe Concha. This is the Joe Concha Show. Back to so much more.
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13: Fox News, I'm Ted Lindner. President Trump traveling to Michigan Monday, visiting a General Motors facility in the battleground state of Michigan, where he touted the success of the auto industry under his administration.
14: There are more Americans working today in the United States of America than at any time in history. How about that? That's to me. That's a stat that's hard to beat.
13: Labor economists, though, continue to warn President Trump persistent import levies continue to promote broader consumer affordability concerns. And the Pentagon continues its pause in strikes against Iran. Fox's Steve Harrigan.
15: After some heavy fighting now for the past 2 weeks, it has been largely quiet for the past 3 days. No signs of U.S. attacks going into Iran. No Iran strikes against U.S. positions. This after 13 straight days of U.S. attacks against Iranian positions.
13: President Trump says Iranian leadership's ready to talk because of the relentless U.S. strikes. America's listening to Fox News.
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20: Clouds are coming from the west tonight, but it's going to be warm. Our overnight low 72. Then tomorrow, partly cloudy, hot again, 93 the high. Southeast breeze 5 to 10. On Wednesday, mostly sunny and 95 with a south breeze 5 to 15 miles an hour. Good chance of thunderstorms Thursday and again on Friday. From the Storm Center, Keller Land TV, I'm meteorologist Jay Trollback.
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9: And welcome back, everybody. So, Kamala Harris, who we've talked about on this show before in recent weeks, has been the front runner. And if you look at the Real Clear Politics average, that's an aggregate of all these major polls, she is still leading by double digits over Gavin Newsom. But things are shifting, it appears, where you have John Ossoff, who is a senator from Georgia, not exactly what you would deem an alpha male. He is gaining. Pete Buttigieg has always been there as far as a possible candidate that could take the nomination. But in the end, I just don't see that happening. But he's there. And then what we have is Ossoff eclipsing Kamala in the betting markets, which I take more seriously than anything else. So in the end, you may have Newsom falling because everybody's kind of sick of him already, right? As far as just non-authentic, too slick, horrible record. I don't see Democrats electing the rich, white, elitist, an authentic guy who will say anything to be president. That's Newsom. So I don't see that happening. Kamala is a profoundly horrible candidate. And now she appears to be dropping as well. And then you're going to end up, I think, with either an Ossoff, AOC kind of ticket. And especially if it's AOC. And the thing is, with Kamala ran from the left. Her consultants told her that if you want to win in swing states, you have to go to the center. So when she said she was against fracking, she was for fracking. And when she said that she was for EV mandates, as was the Biden administration, the Biden-Harris administration, then suddenly she was against it. And then suddenly she was running literally border security ads using Trump's wall to show that she's serious about border security. I could go on, but she flipped on every major issue. And she lost every swing state as a result because, well, who could trust her? And by the way, she's not likable. And oh, by the way, there was nostalgia for Trump after 4 years of Biden. That's the whole ballgame. Now, all that said, AOC will not run from the left. She believes, and she has said over and over again, and give her credit for this, at least that she stays with her convictions, I suppose. Convictions are profoundly wrong for the country. They're bad ideas, but she sticks with them. She thinks that if the party runs more to the left, more towards socialism, that will win elections nationally. Which, again, in Pennsylvania, if you want to be against fracking, and in Michigan, you want to be against the auto industry in terms of promoting EV mandates, which costs a lot of jobs in the UAW, United Auto Workers Union, which is the biggest union in Michigan. In Wisconsin, if you are for eliminating farts out of cows, which AOC has spoken out against, well, you know, there's a big farming industry in Wisconsin, and that could be a big problem. Arizona, border security, if you're for giving amnesty and giving citizenship to all those who come into this country illegally, well, that's not going to fly in Arizona. And then Georgia and North Carolina, good old boy, ACC, Atlantic Coast Conference states, well, that's going to be a big problem down there as well in terms of anything socialist. So she won't win. All right, I'm giving you the preview now. And I don't want to hear about, well, she's really great on social media and she's got a great smile and boy, she brings energy. She brings energy to a very small niche audience, but she cannot win nationally. That is where we are at this point. Now, all that said, and the reason why I'm bringing this up is because Maine Democrats, okay, I'm not going to call it a purple state. I think Kamala won Maine by 5 or 7 points. All right. It hasn't gone red since, I believe, 1988. And now what they're doing is they are Just like Kamala, selecting their nominee. In other words, the Nazi tattoo guy, polling badly. They had to get him out. Oh, all those abuse allegations, rape allegations against women. Whoops. Black people don't tip. Bad. I love communism. Not good. They got rid of that guy. So now they're going to back this guy named Troy Jackson, who is like a Timu Platner, right? He is

0: grassroots democracy in action, and it would not have happened without them.
1: Oh, that's great. You know, so these county chairs selected your candidate. That's grassroots democracy. No, it's not actually. If you held a lightning primary and allowed actual people to vote, that's democracy. But again, the fact that this party keeps running on this line over and over again, that they're going to save democracy by installing candidates Soviet style, is utterly remarkable to me. Okay, one more cut about Maine and their elections, and boy, these people are on the up and up. Cut number four, go.
0: And this has been an incredible exercise for us, that democracy, while sometimes really messy, is always, always worth fighting for.
1: Okay.
0: And that doing what is right, even though sometimes that's not the easiest path, doing what is right is what us Maine Democrats will choose every damn time.
1: Yeah, so all the people clapping there supported Graham Plattner, who literally had a Nazi tattoo on his chest. And they're all okay with that because it's all about power and nothing more. And hey, if that guy hates the Jews, then well, if we could get back into power, we'll save democracy. I just can't get my head around this. Meanwhile, Victor Davis Hanson, who I had a nice conversation. I do speeches around the country, and sometimes there's some pretty big deals there. My daughter looked this up, actually. All right, I'll share this. And I don't know why she looked it up, because I'm not into this, as I mentioned earlier, as far as like celebrity vanity, all that stuff, narcissism. I don't care. You should see the way I'm dressed right now. Let's see. Cubs jersey, white shorts, flip-flops. Like, that's just the way I roll. I am not about, hey, look at me. I'm not Jim Acosta. Now, all that said, for whatever reason, my 12-year-old daughter, and unfortunately, she hurt her knee. She was playing soccer yesterday and kind of got tackled from behind. It wasn't a malicious thing. It just happens in soccer sometimes. But we have to go for an MRI tomorrow to see if she tore her ACL at 12 years old, which is very, very sad. We think it's a sprain. We hope it's a sprain. But the point is that, well, you know, while we were going to the doctor yesterday, she decided to look up what level celebrity I was. And she goes, Dad, guess what? You're a C-list celebrity. What are you talking about? She asked ChatGPT what level of celebrity I was. And apparently I'm C-list. And then she did look up something else and found that I could be B-minus as far as a celebrity, which I guess, and she gave me all the definitions. A-list celebrity is like Tom Cruise, right? It's, I don't know, give me a big, you know, celebrity. I guess Julia Roberts, but she's not really relevant anymore. I don't know, Olivia Rodrigo or Taylor Swift. There you go. Right? So I'm C. I'll take C. C all day long. D apparently is reality show people that show up and they're popular for like 8 months and then they go away, or they kind of stick around for a while. Think Kathy Griffin, right? That sort of person. So I'm above Kathy Griffin. That's good. And maybe B, I don't know where I'm going with this. The point is that Victor Davis Hanson, who I met, does some great interviews because I think he's very measured and I think he's a smart guy. Here he is talking about Kamala Harris and why AOC does not have the same excuse that Kamala does in terms of maybe a certain problem that Kamala has. And we'll leave it at that. Cut number 12, go.
2: If you listen to Kamala Harris, as I said earlier, she has a vocabulary of 500 words. And she loops around, and she does have too much to drink socially. And so she's made a fool of herself on her last two or three public occasions, right? Word salads. But then if you look at AOC when she went overseas, she can't speak either. She's worse. And she doesn't have the excuse that of alcohol, if that's one of the things that makes Kamala word loop. But Kamala's run for president twice. So what people are saying is, I'm not going to give her a third chance. I'm tired of her. She's a loser. She lost in 2020. She lost in she didn't even get one vote, right, in the primary. And she lost in 2024. I'm not going to give her a third chance. But then when they look at the alternative, well, I haven't seen Pete Buttigieg lately. Maybe he'll work. Yes, but when you see his new beard and his puff vest going into a cafe,

0: And hello, I'm Pete Buttigieg, and I served in Afghanistan, and I speak five languages, including Swedish, and I ride a bike whenever I can. That's how he talks, and no one's going to vote for that guy. And AOC, again, is no.
1: Well, there you go. Those are the options, according to Victor Davis Hanson. I love that, though. Kamala's an alcoholic, so she has an excuse. AOC, not one, and still also can't speak. So that's very interesting. Meanwhile, I love this. Bernie Sanders was asked over the weekend about he was the most staunch outside of Ro Khanna, the most staunch advocate of the Nazi tattoo guy that we've talked about, Graham Platna, right? As Bernie calls him, Graham Platna. Yeah. Well, apparently has no regrets whatsoever over supporting Platna, who again, Nazi tattoo, Bernie, you're Jewish. Maybe that should have been a red line. It wasn't for Bernie because, again, it's all about power. Cut number 17, go.
2: You were an early supporter in Maine of Graham Platner. You helped him rise. Do you regret not acting earlier to call for him to drop out, given the warning signs? Would that have given you a leg up here with Jackson?
3: No, I don't think so. When we heard the serious allegations made against him, I wanted to get on the phone. I wanted to talk to him. I did. I asked, along with virtually all his supporters, that he should get out of the race, and he did.
1: But before the last allegations of rape, there were several women who were ex-girlfriends of Platner who said that he abused them as well. And he still stayed with him, Bernie did. Only until it was politically impossible to actually support this guy did Bernie Sanders say that Graham Platner, I had to pull back my endorsement. And now Troy Jackson is the man. He is my man. Oh, my goodness gracious. It's a whole bowl of wrong. Anyway, this is Joe Concha. This is the Joe Concha Show. Back with so much more. We wrap this puppy up in just a moment.
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4: 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This is Moving America. 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
14: We'll have a nice evening, but overnight clouds come in from the west. The overnight low 72. Tomorrow, partly cloudy, warm it right back up. 93 the high with a light southeast breeze. Wednesday, mostly sunny and 95. But then as we fall back to the 80s, good chance of thunderstorms Thursday and scattered thunderstorms on your Friday ahead of a sunny weekend. From the Storm Center, I'm meteorologist Jay Trobeck.
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1: Remove Mondani! Yeah, see, when you got three syllables as your last name, that's always a good thing. Mondani. Right. So when you do remove Mom Donnie, it flows. It's nice. Right. Remove Adams. No, not quite the same thing. So anyway, more and more people upset with the mayor. Again, where's the free childcare? Where are the free busing? Where is, I don't know, the free grocery stores? That's right. 2029, they're going to come. When at that point, Mom Donnie will be long gone, running for the Senate, guaranteed, primarying Chuck Schumer. Mark it down. AOC runs for president, Mimdani runs for Senate, and the socialists take over the Democrat Party as we know it. Meanwhile, Mimdani is now being asked, in a very polite way, forget it, demanded, like totally said, completely and totally by these 9/11 families, do not attend the 25th anniversary of 9/11 because of who you support and what you really believe. Based on your own tweets, based on your own words from years ago. Okay. And oh, by the way, you want to arrest, you know, Bibi Netanyahu. You said that literally like, you know, a day ago. You're anti-Israel completely and totally. You accuse that country of genocide. So maybe going to the 9/11 ceremony may be a distraction. And maybe stay home. Anyway, here we go. Mamdani asked about those 9/11 families, wanted to ban him from that ceremony. And he gives the slick answer that you would expect in cut number 11. Go.
16: A number of people who are survivors of 9/11 are calling on you not to go to 9/11 memorial services. I wonder how you feel about the fact that they're trying to keep you away.
17: I will proudly honor the families, the survivors, the first responders forever impacted by that horrific terror attack by standing alongside them at this year's 9/11 commemoration, reaffirming that we will never forget the solemn day felt by all of us who call this city home, and frankly, by all of us who call this country home.
1: All right, and so we'll see how that goes, which I would imagine if he shows up, the boos and the distractions and what we should be doing in terms of honoring those who died in the worst way possible down at the World Trade Center, September 11, 2001. If he shows up, it's going to be anarchy, and it should be, because he should not be there in any way, shape, or form, and he knows it, quite frankly. Meanwhile, Zora Mamdani is part of the Democrat Socialists of America, and Megan Romer was on with my colleague Shannon Bream on Fox News over the weekend. And, well, she lays out the Democrat socialist platform, and it's every bit as ridiculous, ludicrous, and scary as one would expect in cut number 20. Go.
18: So we're going to put up on the screen a few of the things that are part of your platform, and I want to ask you, just give me sort of a true or false on these. Abolish the Senate.
19: True.
18: Okay. Oh. Replace the presidency and Supreme Court as we now know them.
19: Yep.
18: Abolish ICE.
1: Yeah.
19: Absolutely.
18: Abolish borders and give amnesty to anyone currently in the U.S. illegally.
19: Well, as a long-term plan, yep.
18: Defund the Pentagon.
19: Absolutely.
18: Abolish prisons, at least in large part.
19: Oh. Yeah, yeah, again, that, as part of a long-term program, yeah. Long-term
18: okay, so no program. Prisons. Government or public ownership of most large corporations.
1: Oh, my God.
19: Yeah, absolutely.
1: Oh. Oh. So this is where we are at this point. No prisons. No border security. Everybody in the country illegally becomes a citizen. There's no presidency. There's no Senate. Oh, man. And this is an organization that the mayor of New York is a part of. He should be asked the same questions. And the way Shannon did that was perfect. Just 1, 2, 3, 4, 5. Do you support yes or no? And this person, Megan Rahmer, who is the co-chair of the DSA, says yep to all of it. Blow up the country completely. Imagine that. No prisons. No border security. Every illegal that comes into the country is given citizenship. No Senate, no presidency. You want to live with that? Okay. So Mamdani, in every press conference and the New York media, wake up, ask him the same thing Shannon Bream just asked this DSA co-chair. Do you support all these things that your platform supports? And let Mr. Slick talk his way out of it. That's where we are at this point. And that is something that cannot happen in this country, because this will not be a country anymore. I know I sound like Trump right now, but it's not hyperbole. They're literally saying it on national television. They're not hiding it. It's not Trojan horse kind of stuff. Like, okay, we're going to run towards the middle, and then we get in, and we're going to, you know, do all this stuff. Anyway, Hakeem Jeffries, last cut, cut number 21. He's not going to rule out any of this stuff because he is petrified these people are going to primary him in cut number 21. Go.
20: Your party is fighting over whether the path back to the majority runs through the center or the activist left who want to defund the police, abolish ICE and aid to Israel, open borders. I know that you call the Democratic Party a mosaic, but are you going to push any of those positions if you win the majority back?
21: Well, what unites the party and certainly what will take place over the next 100 days beginning today is a focus on us fighting for an affordable America.
1: Yeah. Okay. Well,
22: when you think Kevin, of garbage, think of Hakeem.
1: I didn't mean, like Jedi mind trick kind of stuff. Like, play it again one more time, please. Thank you.
22: When you think of garbage, think of Hakeem.
1: This guy does not know what to do here. He was not prepped for this. It's not like, oh, socialists want to abolish prisons and want to give every illegal here amnesty and citizenship and want to eliminate the Senate, want to eliminate the presidency, want to abolish ICE, want government-run healthcare completely. What do you think about that? Well, you know, it's a big tent, and I'm not quite sure how to answer that question, because when you think of garbage, Kevin...
22: When you think of garbage, think of Hakeem.
1: Thank you. And on that note, this has been the Joe Contra Show. What a Monday night. We're back tomorrow night, 9 p.m. Eastern Time on WABC and on stations around the country, around the world. Until then, I got two words for you. Bye-bye.
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4: Campaigning in Michigan. I'm Ted Lindner, Fox News. The president's spending Monday in the state, bringing with him his economic message, talking policies and tariffs ahead of next week's primaries. Fox's Lucas Tomlinson in D.C. with more.
6: President Trump reiterating his call to end the filibuster, posting a warning to the Republican Senate Majority Leader. John Thune should not allow the United States Senate to leave town until it passes the Save America Act or, far better still, terminates the filibuster, where Republicans can then quickly pass everything they ever dreamed of. Critics warn Democrats will be able to do the same thing if they win back the majority in Congress this fall. The president, undeterred.
7: If they don't get it done, it's going to be a very bad thing for the party.
6: The president also provided an update on Iran.
8: Right now, they have very friendly negotiations going on.
6: After President Trump vowed Iran would pay for killing American soldiers, over the past three nights, there have been no U.S. airstrikes.
4: President Trump also reporting deep talks with Iran, saying if they don't work out, the U.S. will go back to strong military action. In Kentucky, Republican Senator Rand Paul has released personal writings, a diary of sorts of Dr. Anthony Fauci. Fox's Mark Meredith with more on the Fauci diary entries.
27: Fauci has long said publicly he does not believe the virus was the result of a lab leak. But in his diary, he also writes this, January 2020, "Now we know the market, the wet market in Wuhan, was not the source. It was the amplifier. Having said that, somewhere that virus jumped from animals to humans." Fauci also details the very hot and cold relationship he had with President Trump. Also in April 2020, he goes, "The far right is tweeting to fire me. The president even retweeted the tweet that said to fire me. We'll see how the day goes." A month later, May 2020, he writes, "Received two packages of cookies from Joe and Jill Biden with the note, 'You are our hero. Stay strong and healthy. We need you.'"
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10: Clouds are coming in from the west tonight, but it's going to be warm. Our overnight low 72. Then tomorrow, partly cloudy, hot again, 93 the high. Southeast breeze 5 to 10. On Wednesday, mostly sunny and 95 with a south breeze 5 to 15 miles an hour. Good chance of thunderstorms Thursday and again on Friday. From the Storm Center, Keller Land TV, I'm meteorologist Jay Trobeck.
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14: We'll have a nice evening, but overnight clouds come in from the west. The overnight low 72. Tomorrow, partly cloudy, warm it right back up. 93 the high with a light southeast breeze. Wednesday, mostly sunny and 95. But then as we fall back to the 80s, good chance of thunderstorms Thursday and scattered thunderstorms on your Friday ahead of a sunny weekend. From the Storm Center, I'm meteorologist Jay Trobeck.
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11: Protests ahead of an Israeli leader's visit. I'm Sue Guzman, Fox News. Demonstrators gathering in Washington, D.C. Monday night to protest against Israeli Prime Minister Benjamin Netanyahu, who is going to visit the White House and meet with President Trump, among other things, the conflict against Iran. A lot of the protesters with signs reading, "Free Gaza and expose Israel's control of Washington." Netanyahu's visit comes as the U.S. has not had any exchange of attacks with Iran for the past 3 days. During his meeting with President Trump, he's reportedly planning to present evidence that Iran is expanding activities at its Pickaxe Mountain nuclear site and not negotiating in good faith over its nuclear program. President Trump will be a guest on Fox and Friends Tuesday, 8:30 a.m. Eastern, to discuss the latest developments with Iran and upcoming meetings with Ukraine's President Vladimir Zelensky. Also, it is the Fauci diaries that have been released by Kentucky Republican Senator Rand Paul, the personal writings of Dr. Anthony Fauci. Here's Fox's Mark Meredith.
12: Fauci has long said publicly he does not believe the virus was the result of a lab leak. But in his diary, he also writes this, January 2020, "Now we know the market, the wet market in Wuhan, was not the source. It was the amplifier. Having said that, somewhere that virus jumped from animals to humans." Fauci also details the very hot and cold relationship he had with President Trump. Also in April 2020, he goes, "The far right is tweeting to fire me. The president even retweeted the tweet that said to fire me. We'll see how the day goes." A month later, May 2020, he writes, "Received two packages of cookies from Joe and Jill Biden with the note, 'You are our hero. Stay strong and healthy. We need you.'"
11: In the diary posts release, the former NIAID director also expressed amusement at his heightened media attention in those diaries. 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
8: Clouds are coming from the west tonight, but it's going to be warm. Our overnight low, 72. Then tomorrow, partly cloudy, hot again, 93 the high. Southeast breeze, 5 to 10. On Wednesday, mostly sunny and 95 with the south breeze, 5 to 15 miles an hour. Good chance of thunderstorms Thursday and again on Friday. From the Storm Center, Keloland TV, I'm meteorologist Jay Trollback.
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12: We'll have a nice evening, but overnight clouds come in from the west. The overnight low, 72. Tomorrow, partly cloudy, warm it right back up. 93 the high with a light southeast breeze. Wednesday, mostly sunny and 95. But then as we fall back to the 80s, good chance of thunderstorms Thursday and scattered thunderstorms on your Friday ahead of a sunny weekend. From the Storm Center, I'm meteorologist Jay Trobeck.
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6: 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And if you don't know her yet, you're about to know her and love her. She is a women's basketball player. She came out and said men shouldn't be able to compete in women's sports. 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
7: The Israeli Prime Minister to D.C. I'm Ted Lindner, Fox News. Demonstrators gathering in Washington Monday to protest against Israeli Prime Minister Benjamin Netanyahu, who's expected to visit the White House later this morning Tuesday to meet with President Trump about the ongoing conflict against Iran. Many of the protesters with signs reading "Free Gaza" and "Expose Israel's control of Washington." The meeting is set for 11 a.m. Netanyahu's visit comes as the U.S. has not had any exchange of attacks with Iran for the past 3 days. During his meeting with President Trump, he's reportedly planning to present evidence that Iran is expanding activity at its Pickaxe Mountain nuclear site and not negotiating in good faith over its nuclear program. President Trump also set to be a guest on Fox and Friends Tuesday morning at 8:30 Eastern Time to discuss the latest developments with Iran and upcoming meetings with Ukraine's President Volodymyr Zelensky and Israeli Prime Minister Benjamin Netanyahu. Kentucky Republican Senator Rand Paul has released personal writings of Dr. Anthony Fauci. Fox's Mark Meredith has more on this.
8: Fauci has long said publicly he does not believe the virus was the result of a lab leak. But in his diary, he also writes this, January 2020, "Now we know the market, the wet market in Wuhan, was not the source. It was the amplifier. Having said that, somewhere that virus jumped from animals to humans." Fauci also details the very hot and cold relationship he had with President Trump. Also in April 2020, he goes, "The far right is tweeting to fire me. The president even retweeted the tweet that said to fire me. We'll see how the day goes." A month later, May 2020, he writes, "Received two packages of cookies from Joe and Jill Biden with the note, 'You are our hero. Stay strong and healthy. We need you.'"
7: In the diary post release, the former NIAID director also expressed amusement at his heightened media attention during the pandemic. America's listening to Fox News.
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20: We'll have a nice evening, but overnight clouds come in from the west. The overnight low 72. Tomorrow, partly cloudy, warm it right back up. 93 the high with a light southeast breeze. Wednesday, mostly sunny and 95. But then as we fall back to the 80s, good chance of thunderstorms Thursday and scattered thunderstorms on your Friday ahead of a sunny weekend. From the Storm Center, I'm meteorologist Jay Trollback.
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14: Clouds are coming for the west tonight, but it's going to be warm. Our overnight low 72. Then tomorrow, partly cloudy, hot again, 93 the high. Southeast breeze 5 to 10. On Wednesday, mostly sunny and 95 with a south breeze 5 to 15 miles an hour. Good chance of thunderstorms Thursday and again on Friday. From the Storm Center, Keller Land TV, I'm meteorologist Jay Trollback.
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9: Farewell to a U.S. Senator. I'm Sue Guzman, Fox News. Funeral services will be held today for the late Senator Lindsey Graham at the U.S. Capitol.
10: The casket carrying the late Senator Lindsey Graham will be brought into the Capitol Rotunda for a ceremony. This morning, congressional leaders are expected to speak. And while this event is closed to the public, it will be live streamed. He will then be taken to the National Cathedral for a ceremony there at 2 o'clock. President Trump is expected to speak. The funeral procession then moves to South Carolina Wednesday. Graham will be taken to the State House in the morning. There will be an F-16 flyover, followed by a ceremony at the First Baptist Church of Columbia. His office says the late senator will be buried in Pickens County in a private burial. Jessica Rosenthal, Fox News.
9: President Trump will meet today with Israeli Prime Minister Netanyahu in Washington, D.C. The two expected to discuss the framework agreement between the U.S. and Israel that was signed with Lebanon over the Israel-Hezbollah war and the ongoing conflict with the U.S. and Iran. Meanwhile, Ukraine's President Volodymyr Zelensky will also meet with the president today with what he says is evidence that Russia is aiding Iran in its strikes against the U.S., including satellite imagery of U.S. bases in the Middle East. Zelensky is also set to attend Senator Lindsey Graham's funeral. And it's been 3 days since the U.S. and Iran paused their attacks as the option of negotiations remains on the table.
11: No direct attacks from Iran or the U.S. on each other. President Trump has said all options remain on the table. But for now, the president says he is giving diplomacy a chance to work.
12: Now, you can't bribe them. You got to beat them. And we're beating the hell out of them. But
11: Iranian officials acknowledge that negotiations are underway, but they say they are not talking directly to the U.S., but instead are working through third-party mediators. And all is not quiet in the region. Saudi Arabia said it had to shoot down several drones coming out of Iraq.
9: Fox's Steve Harrigan, America's listening to Fox News.
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20: We'll have a nice evening, but overnight clouds come in from the west. The overnight low 72. Tomorrow, partly cloudy, warm it right back up. 93 the high with a light southeast breeze. Wednesday, mostly sunny and 95. But then as we fall back to the 80s, good chance of thunderstorms Thursday and scattered thunderstorms on your Friday ahead of a sunny weekend. From the Storm Center, I'm meteorologist Jay Trobeck.
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7: 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I just love it when these Democrats, these Marxists, go on about affordability. 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
8: Clouds are coming for the west tonight, but it's going to be warm. Our overnight low, 72. Then tomorrow, partly cloudy, hot again, 93 the high. Southeast breeze, 5 to 10. On Wednesday, mostly sunny and 95 with a south breeze, 5 to 15 miles an hour. Good chance of thunderstorms Thursday and again on Friday. From the Storm Center, Kelloland TV, I'm meteorologist Jay Trollback.
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5: Good morning. It's Tuesday, July 28th. This is the Fox News Rundown. Funeral services are being held today for the late Senator Lindsey Graham at the Capitol. Fox's Jessica Rosenthal has more.
6: The casket carrying the late Senator Lindsey Graham will be brought into the Capitol Rotunda for a ceremony. This morning, congressional leaders are expected to speak. And while this event is closed to the public, it will be live streamed. He will then be taken to the National Cathedral for a ceremony there. At 2 o'clock, President Trump is expected to speak. The funeral procession then moves to South Carolina Wednesday. Graham will be taken to the State House in the morning. There will be an F-16 flyover, followed by a ceremony at the First Baptist Church of Columbia. His office says the late senator will be buried in Pickens County in a private burial. Jessica Rosenthal, Fox News.
5: Israeli Prime Minister Benjamin Netanyahu set to meet with President Trump in Washington today. More from Fox's Gernal Scott.
7: Netanyahu's visit to the White House is his first since the conflict in Iran began in late February. A statement from the prime minister's office said the two leaders will discuss strengthening the alliance in order to win the war, as well as, quote, the defining issues of our time. There has been some tension between Trump and Netanyahu, with the president calling him crazy at the G7 meeting in France. Netanyahu is also said to want to talk more about the U.S. nuclear deal with Saudi Arabia. While in the U.S., the prime minister will likely attend the service for the late Senator Lindsey Graham at the National Cathedral. Gernal Scott, Fox News.
5: Ukraine's President Volodymyr Zelensky will also meet with the president with what he says is evidence that Russia is aiding Iran in its strikes against the U.S., including satellite imagery, allegedly, of U.S. bases in the Middle East. Zelensky also in Washington to attend Senator Lindsey Graham's funeral. President Trump says mediators are still working to get Iran back to the negotiating table.
8: Right now, there are very friendly negotiations going on.
5: And the president with the comments Monday at a GM plant in Michigan. Neither the U.S. nor Iran have launched any strikes in 3 days. And the man convicted of killing 4 University of Idaho students in 2022 has asked to withdraw his guilty plea. Brian Coburn claiming his guilty plea wasn't knowingly or voluntarily entered. I'm Sue Guzman on the Fox News Rundown.
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1: With your ag news, I'm Farm and Ranch Director Sarah Heinrich. The House has approved $12 billion in new farm aid in its budget reconciliation package. Matt Perdue with the North Dakota Farmers Union.
2: Well, certainly we're getting a lot of signals from D.C. that the budget resolution that passed in the House is going to be a much tougher lift in the Senate. I think from our perspective, certainly there are a lot of farmers across the state of North Dakota are having a tough year. And some of that's because of low commodity prices. We've seen some modest improvements there lately. And then really high input costs. And I think the challenge with this budget resolution as it really proliferates, continues the war in Iran, which is one of the drivers of those higher input costs. And so, you know, we'll see how the Senate, works out. We'll see if they get to 50 votes. I think long term, we're really focused on better farm policy, stronger domestic demand, and making sure that we have, lower input costs, more competition in those markets.
1: As for getting a farm bill across the finish line?
2: Well, the challenge with the farm bill is really that we're running out of days on the legislative calendar. You know, typically Congress doesn't really work much in August, and that limits the number of days that we have. I think we're also seeing a real challenge in getting to the bipartisan support we need to get a farm bill across the finish line. I think there's still some work that remains to earn that bipartisan support, not to sound like a broken record, but we certainly would like to see more in that bill to address input costs, to address competition in the fertilizer market. There are some good proposals sponsored by folks like Senator John Thune and Ranking Member Klobuchar on that topic. We'd like to see some of those incorporated into a farm bill and hope that that helps us get to the 60 votes we need to get that across the Senate.
1: Once again, that's Matt Perdue with the North Dakota Farmers Union. The United Soybean Board has approved a $122.5 million budget for fiscal year 2027, investing soybean checkoff dollars to expand markets and strengthen demand for U.S. soy. The farmer-led board says funding will support research, promotion, and education across food, feed, renewable fuels, industrial products, exports, and sustainable production. USB Chair Brent Gatton says, "We're focused on what moves volume and creates value, from protecting the markets we have to accelerating new uses and opening new doors for U.S. soy. Key investments include expanding renewable fuel markets, increasing demand for soybean meal and soy oil, growing exports in more than 90 countries, and developing new industrial uses for soy-based products. The budget was approved during the board's July meeting and is aimed at helping soybean farmers remain competitive while creating long-term market opportunities." With your Ag News, I'm Farm and Ranch Director Sarah Heinrich for the Growing Harvest Ag Network.
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7: Hazy sunshine today. Our high temperature just a little bit cooler, right around 90 degrees with a southeast wind at 5 miles per hour. For tonight, low temperature 69. Tomorrow, we're back up to 92. A better chance of showers and thunderstorms starting on Thursday into Friday with highs back in the mid-80s. From the Storm Center at Keatherland TV, I'm meteorologist Brian Karstens.
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9: Maria Bartiromo, and this is the Fox Business Report.
10: Stocks kicking off the new trading week mixed after the Trump administration paused plans to escalate its war in Iran. Semiconductor companies, memory chip makers, and many AI names selling off and dragging the tech-heavy Nasdaq lower following Chinese memory chip maker CMXT's massive trading debut in Shanghai. Investors will be bracing for upcoming big tech earnings this week that will test the AI trade. Tom Hayes of Great Hill Capital says,
11: "We're on the cusp of an edge here. Next couple of days, the market will be good off of the ceasefire. When we get to earnings, it's going to be the moment of truth."
10: The Dow up 263 points, the Nasdaq lower by 44, S&P 500 up a point. Earnings are on deck from Boeing, Coca-Cola, Ford, PayPal, Royal Caribbean, Seagate Technology, Sherwin-Williams, UPS, and Visa, among others. That's your Fox Business Report. I'm Hillary Barsky, invested in you.
8: This is the Fox News Rundown.
12: It's down to 14 weeks till the midterm elections, and Republicans say they are ready for the fight to keep control of Congress.
13: We're spreading the message of the good things that we've done to work with President Trump to make life more affordable for working families, and showing the contrast. You know, the Democrat Party has moved to this socialist left.
12: And House Majority Leader Steve Scalise tells Fox Digital that's an ideology Republicans are running against.
13: It's scary to see because many of them are espousing communist viewpoints, very, very radical viewpoints, and they're winning. They're beating liberals. There are no moderates left in Washington.
12: Well, the co-chair of the Democratic Socialists of America, Megan Romer, tells Fox News Sunday they have enthusiasm on their side.
14: Establishment Democrats should be worried about the voters and about what the voters think and about what the constituency thinks. And right now, they have not been delivering, and our candidates are and have been, and it's resonating with voters.
12: Though not in every district. In Washington State last week, a Democratic congressman defeated a socialist primary challenger by a 2-1 margin as Democrats put their 2026 campaign focus on running against President Trump.
15: I think Democrats are in a great position to win back at least one chamber.
12: Dan Cannonan worked in the Obama campaigns and administration and is the former battleground state director for Vice President Harris's 2024 presidential campaign.
15: This is a very unpopular administration. Trump is consistently now in the high 30s, low 40s at best on approval, especially on the economy, especially on costs. And, you know, voters really believed in 2024 that Joe Biden and Democrats were asleep at the switch on inflation, and we did not do a good job of convincing the American public otherwise. Trump won largely because of both immigration and costs and promised to get it under control, and the exact opposite has happened. And voters are feeling the pinch from that. And I think much like voters did not want to hear about what I thought at the time were very positive signs on the economy, on jobs in the Biden administration, because costs were sort of pervasive and never present for them. They don't want to hear the gaslighting from Trump when gas is again approaching, you know, north of $4 a gallon, and previously had been $5 a gallon. At the same time, the tariffs are raising everything from beef, you know, to basic groceries, and housing remains stubborn as well.
12: The president is touting that the increased prices that have come about with the Iran conflict are going to go down. And what if they do go down by the November elections? You said immigration, it didn't get it under control. Republicans say that they did. They stopped the surge at the border. They have border security. Certainly Democrats have played a lot on immigration enforcement and the way that's mm-hmm. gone down across the country. But what if prices do come down by November? Would that be a much different story for Democrats?
15: They don't believe the president when he says they're coming down because they understand that they're higher. But the cumulative effect of that emotionally, when people feel anxiety about you know, jobs, about their retirement ability, about, you know, what they're doing and their savings, just trying to get through the week. The effect of that for folks psychologically is that it even feels worse to them than perhaps it is. So even in a world where prices were to magically come down, and Dave, I don't think that's happening given where we are with Iran right now, to say nothing of the tariffs. So I think it's a real problem for Republicans. Now, on immigration, I will say getting the border under control was to the president's credit to a degree. And I do think voters wanted that. They thought the border was chaotic before, and they didn't hear a good answer from Democrats on that front. But that's different than the broader immigration, you know, program. And the fact that ICE has operated the way it's operated has been really repulsive to many, many Americans. And that's going to be an issue. And it kind of undercuts the president's strength on the border itself. I think both things now kind of run against him at this point.
12: Well, the Democrats run against President Trump. Republicans are going to continue running on the left wing of the Democratic Party. Progressives have gotten a lot of attention in this election cycle. Socialists and progressives both. I mean, you had in New York City a couple of different socialist candidates win congressional primaries, and they're going to go to Congress in the House in 2027. You have already in New York City elected a socialist mayor in Mamdani. And you have in Maine, you have a new candidate who is on the left and backed by Bernie Sanders. Troy Jackson replaces Graham Platner. The left wing of the party, is that potentially a problem for you and the Democrats, do you think?
15: It's a bit of a tussle, Dave. You know, you have different districts electing different kinds of leaders. And, you know, in those New York races, for example, they're 91-92% Democratic, right? So they're really far left as a baseline. And the debate in those districts, you know, Republicans just don't exist there. Very different in a battleground state, very different in a swing district. So it's not the case that those kind of DSA, Democratic Socialist of America candidates are everywhere, but they are loud and they're creating a lot of news and a lot of angst, perhaps, with the policies. I think some of that is just disenchantment with Democrats. You know, look, I was on the Biden campaign and the Harris campaign. We lost. We lost the major seven battleground states, and then Trump came back. And so what people want is less from folks like me and something new that feels like it's going to address their concerns if they can get it. And sometimes they're looking for something left or moderate or right. But often I think it's really more about top and down. And if you come across as being part of the elite in the establishment, whether that's a left or right position, that's a problem, you know, for voters right now. But if you're coming across as someone who is reflecting, you know, the bottom half of the electorate economically or socially, that's more appealing. And to the extent those candidates stay in that economic frame, you know, taking on corporate elites, for example, I think there's room for them in the tent of the Democratic Party.
12: Well, let's get back to Megan Romer, the co-chair of the Democratic Socialists of America on Fox News Sunday. Shannon Bream questioned her on some of the policy positions in the DSA's platform.
16: Give me sort of a true or false on these. Abolish the Senate.
17: True.
16: Okay. Replace the presidency and Supreme Court as we now know them.
17: Yep.
16: Abolish ICE.
17: Absolutely.
16: Abolish borders and give amnesty to anyone currently in the U.S. illegally.
17: As a long-term plan, yep.
12: And the Democratic Socialists want to abolish prisons.
15: Yeah, but what candidates have to do, Dave, is just focus on where voters really are, the wide swath of the electorate. And remember that, you know, whether it's a MAGA primary on the right or a DSA primary on the left, those are loud but ultimately polarized factions of a political process that don't represent maybe 70-80% of the people that will vote in a November election. And the trick is to focus on that big chunk of the electorate that all wants, you know, sort of the same thing. You know, there are Trump voters who care about lowering costs, about housing, about transportation, about healthcare, about the economy overall, about security and safety at home. And there are Biden and Harris voters who want that exact same thing. It's a pretty big group of folks in the middle, so to speak. And to the point about the candidates now, it is don't get distracted by these sort of side issues on should we have, you know, the Senate any longer, right? That's not a realistic position anyhow. Focus on those things that people care about that they want fixed in America.
12: The Democratic National Committee, there's been talk of issues within and the leadership of Ken Martin where you have more debt than cash on hand, and the cash on hand is far less than what the Republican National Committee has. Do you have concerns about the way you're going to be led in the next 14 weeks or not?
15: Well, the

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8: Fox News, I'm Sue Guzman. Funeral services will be held today in Washington, D.C. for South Carolina Senator Lindsey Graham. President Trump, Benjamin Netanyahu, and Vladimir Zelensky expected to attend. Newly released COVID diaries from Dr. Anthony Fauci released days before his testimony before a Senate committee. HHS Secretary Robert F. Kennedy Jr. telling the Ingram Angle the diaries reflect a different conflict with what Fauci advised Americans to do during the pandemic.
9: He has immunity against all of the things that he did prior to President Biden signing, or the electronic pen signing his pardon, but he could perjure himself now. So there are many things that he said that we know are lies.
8: America's listening to Fox News.

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5: Two world leaders discussing two American adversaries. I'm Dave Anthony, Fox News. That's what'll happen this morning at the White House, where Ukraine's President Volodymyr Zelensky will go first and not just talk about the war with Russia. Fox's Jennifer Griffin reports.
6: Zelensky says he will share evidence with President Trump. Russia is providing Iran satellite imagery of U.S. bases in the Middle East, helping Iran target U.S. troops.
5: And that Iran conflict will also be a big topic when Israel's Prime Minister Benjamin Netanyahu sits down with the president after a fourth straight night without bombing following 13 days of U.S. attacks. Fox's Trey Yinks monitoring from Tel Aviv.
7: Reports indicate Oman presented a proposal to Iran that would open the Strait of Hormuz. From July 24th to the 26th, 29 vessels passed through this critical waterway, according to international shipping data. President Trump indicated you can't bribe Iran to keep the strait open.
8: No, you can't bribe them. You got to beat them, and we're beating the hell out of them, but we'll see how it turns out.
5: Well, that was the president at a rally in Michigan. Later today, he'll speak at Lindsey Graham's funeral.
9: The casket carrying the late Senator Lindsey Graham will be brought into the Capitol Rotunda for a ceremony. This morning, congressional leaders are expected to speak. And while this event is closed to the public, it will be live streamed. He will then be taken to the National Cathedral for a ceremony there at 2 o'clock.
5: That's Fox's Jessica Rosenthal. Zelensky and Netanyahu will attend that service. And later this evening, Zelensky will meet with senators to discuss Ukraine's battle against Russia. And Fox's Chad Pergram reports from the Capitol.
10: To honor Graham, the Senate will take a test vote tonight on a Russia sanctions bill. Graham secured a deal on sanctions just before he died.
11: We've got Russia down, and we're choking.
5: That is Republican Senator John Kennedy. Now, last night, senators gave preliminary approval for Jay Clayton to be the next director of national intelligence. That will set up a final confirmation vote for the Trump nominee later this week. America's listening to Fox News.
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14: 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I'm Tom Rooney. It's showdown day in South Dakota's GOP gubernatorial runoff election. Polls are open from 7 a.m. to 7 p.m. today as voters choose between businessman Toby Doden and incumbent Larry Roden. Today's winner will face Democratic candidate Dan Ahlers in the November general election. Governor Roden, meanwhile, is formally requesting a presidential disaster declaration from recent storms covering 8 counties and 2 reservations. Property damage in the area is expected to top $4.5 million. Sioux Falls Mayor Christine Erickson remains laser-focused on the budget as she approaches her first mayor's budget address on Thursday. She told Kelloland TV News yesterday there were no major surprises and says former Mayor Paul Tenhaken's team put in a lot of hard work on the plan before he left office. South Dakota's Board of Regents is taking action on its recently developed strategy on artificial intelligence. Regents have approved new degree programs at Dakota State and South Dakota State universities. SDSU President Barry Dunn says the new AI degrees will strengthen the school's engineering programs.
15: I don't think AI is really new to any student on a college campus. The agentic tools that will be available will be different, but those will come very naturally to the students on campus as we expand that usage.
14: The Regents also approved a new computing center for the Brookings campus, something President Dunn says will make a huge difference for students. And an 8-hour police chase in western South Dakota ended in a pasture near Faith. The suspect was driving a stolen pickup and tossed empty beer cans out the window as officers attempted a traffic stop. A local rancher later spotted the pickup from his airplane in a pasture to help deputies make an arrest. From the Kello.com News Center, I'm Tom Rooney.
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16: Hazy sunshine today. Our high temperature near 90 in Sioux Falls. Southeast winds at 5 miles per hour. For tonight, low temperature 69. Tomorrow, back in the low 90s. Mostly sunny conditions, but temperatures dropping on Thursday, mid-80s, and a good chance of showers and thunderstorms developing as we go into Thursday and Friday. From the Storm Center at Kelloland TV, I'm meteorologist Brian Karstens.
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22: Good morning, my friend. The marketplace of ideas is open. Welcome to the Greg Belfried Show, Tuesday, July 28th. So President Trump is saying, he said this on True Social yesterday morning. John Thune should not allow the United States Senate to leave town until it passes the Save America Act, or far better still, terminates the filibuster, where Republicans can then quickly pass everything they ever dreamed of, including a full and deep-throated Save America Act, that's kind of an unusual way to put it, the budget and the ever-looming debt ceiling disaster 1929. The Democrats will do it on day one. Can't believe how lucky they got with this Senate leadership. Remember, stupidity always brings losing and death. So that was President Trump on True Social yesterday, telling John Thune to delay the August recess until the Senate passes the Save America Act. And there's been a lot of action on this. So Axios has a story from yesterday that John Thune pulling off something today Republicans rarely attempt, telling President Trump no. Pressure from Trump and the MAGA base is piling up on Thune, especially over a voter ID bill. But he has an important insurance policy. GOP senators have his back. Now, I'm seeing that in story after story after story this morning. Republican senators are getting behind Thune. Not all of them, but most of them are getting behind Thune. And then they've got Axios has quotes. Senator Mike Crapo of Idaho said, I think he's got strong support. I read all the stories, but I think that's mostly made up by reporters. The reaction we're getting here in South Dakota is not made up by reporters. I mean, you hear the phone calls. You hear what folks are saying. You're reading my Facebook page. That's not made up by reporters. Senator Roger Marshall of Kansas said leaders absorb some of the punishment, but I think he, Thune's doing great. No one could do a better job than he is right now. Senator Kevin Cramer of North Dakota said his cred in the conference has never been stronger. So Republican, and there are other stories, not just Axios, a number of others, with the Republicans that are getting behind Thune. And again, the president saying they should not be allowed to leave town until they pass the Save America Act or terminate the filibuster, one or the other. And then Thune said what he, you and I have heard repeatedly a number of times, that the it's a matter of math. There are not enough votes. So Thune said that this is over a month-long recess, and that this is a big time for senators to do what, ladies and gentlemen? They want to go home, of course, and campaign. So they want to get out of there to go home and campaign. And Thune said at one point during Trump's second term, the White House met with 20 Senate Republicans to lobby them to nuke the legislative filibuster. And there were 15 no's, he said. That is not an open question. It's just a fact. The facts don't change. Now, if Trump can change the facts, start moving some of those senators who are no's into yeses, then we have a different conversation. But that's just about reality, he's saying. So you've got a lot of Republicans in the Senate are not wanting to follow Trump's lead on this. And Thune also said, if I thought there was a path to getting a result, I'm all for it. We voted on it 1, 2, 3, 4, 5 times already, he said. And he's holding up his hands count as he counted it off. Show me how this ends. What's the picture of victory at the end? Thune says he plans to have conversations with senators in the next few days about how they may move forward. So there are senators who are saying they will vote to cancel the recess over the Save America Act. Among them, Senator Mike Lee of Utah, calling on Senator Thune to cancel the August recess so that they can debate the Save Act. And Lee said in a social media post recently, He said that he would object to any effort to put the Senate into recess in August, at least until such time as the Senate has passed the Save America Act. He requested a roll call vote then. So Lee doubled down over the weekend. He said the Senate doesn't need a summer vacation as much as the country needs the Save America Act. Let's cancel recess. And so now Lee is not the only senator saying this, because then he had several others who started getting on board and saying this. Senator Rick Scott followed Lee shortly after. He said, I stand with Mike Lee. I will vote to stay in session unless we have passed the Save America Act. The American people expect us to deliver. They deserve secure elections. Then it was Senator Ashley Moody of Florida, who is up for re-election this November. She says she'd rather be in Washington. She said, I didn't come to the U.S. Senate because I needed something to do. I'm serving because there are things we need to get done for the American people. The Senate needs to stay in session until we get the Save America Act to the floor and passed, she said. Senator Jim Banks of Indiana said he's ready to cancel the five-week recess to debate Save America. He said, I'm all for it. We don't need a recess. Let's pass the Save America Act. It's more important than taking a break, taking a recess. He said, I'm back in Indiana for the weekend. I head back to Washington tomorrow. I heard from people everywhere I go, from the diner this morning to the grocery store. Pass the Save America Act. We have to get it done. So you've got a number of them who are saying, yeah, let's stay in session. We don't need to go home. We don't want to go home. Because, again, keep in mind, they got weekends. They can go back. They can certainly campaign. Do they need an over-month-long break to go home and campaign? That's what we're going to talk about this morning. Now, get a load of this. Daily Caller's got a piece. Exclusive GOP leaders circulate talking points to quash the Save America Act revolt. So they're circulating talking points then, trying to put an end to this. And it includes a hypothetical question a member could face. President Trump is calling for Leader Thune to keep the Senate in session in August to pass the Save America Act. Do you agree? The suggested response then is, it's exactly what Thune is saying. I want to pass the Save America Act just as much as the president, but we don't have the votes to pass the Save America Act or eliminate the filibuster. So they're handing out talking points to senators as to how to deal with this. This is a big issue. This has been just a huge issue. So the president said yesterday, the legacy media, this is a story from Forbes. I shared the president's social media post. I'm going to share it again because he said, because he doesn't attack John Thune. The media always says this. Trump's attacking. Trump's attack. Trump is attacking. Now you listen to this. John Thune should not allow the U.S. Senate to leave town until it passes the Save America Act, or far better still, terminates the filibuster where Republicans can then quickly pass everything they ever dreamed of, including a full and deep-throated Save America Act, the budget, the ever-looming debt ceiling disaster. The Democrats will do it on day one. Can't believe how lucky they got with this Senate leadership. And then he says, remember, stupidity always brings losing and death. So perhaps that's an attack. But he's just saying stupidity brings losing and death. So the president was asked about this yesterday, and he told reporters his relationship with Thune is fine. And then he said he just has to get his job done, is what Trump said. So the president really doubling down on this again, and some senators who are saying they are in favor, at least four now who have said they are in favor of canceling the recess. They don't need to go home and campaign. I welcome your thoughts on that this morning. We'll talk about it. I'll open up the phone lines this morning after 7. We'll get your thoughts on it. The Senate, should they stay in session? And again, you have to keep voting. Thune is saying, well, the votes aren't there anyway, therefore, you know. So I welcome your thoughts. You can share your comments with me on Facebook. I'll open up the phone lines this morning at 7, and I'm looking forward to hearing from you. You can drop me an email anytime, greg.belfridge@kelo.com. Among other big stories this morning, the president will be eulogizing Lindsey Graham at his funeral in Washington today. So President Trump will deliver the eulogy. Israeli Prime Minister Netanyahu and Ukrainian President Vladimir Zelensky are expected to attend the service, which will take place at the National Cathedral in Washington. So Graham will have a funeral today in Washington. Then his body gets shipped back home to South Carolina for services and a burial there. So the services will begin with an arrival ceremony today when Lindsey Graham's remains will arrive. And Senator Thune said, it seems fitting for his friends and colleagues to get back to him through this special capital honor. So they're doing a special ceremony in the rotunda for Lindsey Graham today. And Thune said, for so many of us in the Senate and the House, myself included, Lindsey was more than a colleague. He was a friend. From the military to state politics to decades of representing South Carolinians in Congress, Lindsey dedicated his life to giving back through public service. So funeral services will be held at 2 p.m. Eastern time. And the president also, as I say, will be speaking. That's a big story this morning. Among other big stories, just touching on a lot of Anthony Fauci's been in it. Senator Rand Paul released over 1,000 pages of Dr. Anthony Fauci's journal entries regarding the origins of COVID and his interactions with the Trump administration, which he had a tense relationship with the Trump administration. In fact, Trump was furious with this guy at the time. Senator Paul yesterday accused Fauci of saying one thing to Dear Diary while telling the public that it's implausible that it came from the lab, and we're really convinced it came from these wild animals in the marketplace. But that level of dishonesty is really astounding. So the Fauci diaries being released, he was also disillusioned with President Trump referring to him as rambling, crazy, desperate, bumbling, incompetent, an idiot, a true embarrassment, totally nuts, truly an obnoxious adolescent. So those were the kinds of things Fauci was saying about Trump in his diary. And now you have heard Health Secretary Robert F. Kennedy Jr. saying that, yeah, okay, Joe Biden pardoned Fauci for anything, you know, previous to the pardon, but if now under testimony he perjures himself, that's a whole new game. So we'll see what winds up happening. Also, while we're talking about former President Joe Biden, former President Biden's private audio recordings, which he fought to keep sealed, have been released now following the legal battle, containing references to classified material. That's a big story. The that deadly shooting at a Seattle food festival near the Space Needle, at least three people were killed, and reports one suspect then was apprehended. Authorities now are searching for a second who they also was believed to be involved, and authorities thought it was gang-related a shooting. The president's asking the Supreme Court to allow its mail-in voting executive order. So that request seeks to let restrictions on mail ballots proceed ahead of the midterms after lower courts had blocked parts of it. Also, mediators are reporting progress towards stopping the war in Iran. There have been ongoing drone attacks. The president said the U.S. could resume, that we could start again if the talks happen to stall. Israeli Prime Minister Benjamin Netanyahu and Ukrainian President Volodymyr Zelensky are in Washington for meetings with the president, and then they'll be attending the funeral service of Lindsey Graham coming up a little later today. Other stories that are trending, Brian Kohberger changing his guilty plea. That story, in fact, is trending. I'll have more details. So he is serving for you coming up here shortly. But Brian Kohberger, remember, he's the man serving consecutive life sentences for the murder of those four University of Idaho students. So now he has filed a petition to withdraw his plea. Remember, the reason he pled guilty was he wanted to avoid the death penalty. Now he's wanting to withdraw his plea. So it's a bit crazy. Also, a very destructive tornado near Appleton, Wisconsin, caused extensive damage, knocked out power to thousands of homes there, left a trail of destruction along the way. Savannah Guthrie issued a new video plea to the kidnappers of her mother, Nancy Guthrie. She said her family has done our part. As the search goes on, I feel so badly for that family. That's such an incredibly miserable situation for them to be in, not knowing what happened or where her likely, I believe for quite a while now that she's dead, and evidence certainly is pointed to that. But the family's just desperate to bring her home and to be able to say goodbye. And then singer Carly Simon announced she's been diagnosed with Parkinson's disease and been receiving treatments for that. And that's the top of the news stack this morning. 626, fair skies and 74. 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
16: Hazy sunshine today. Our high temperature just a little bit cooler, right around 90 degrees with a southeast wind at 5 miles per hour. For tonight, low temperature 69. Tomorrow, we're back up to 92. A better chance of showers and thunderstorms starting on Thursday into Friday with highs back in the mid-80s. From the Storm Center at Kettleland TV, I'm meteorologist Brian Karsten.
22: And in Sioux Falls at 6:30, fair skies, 74 currently in Kello. Well, today is election day in South Dakota for Republicans. The Republican runoff election between Governor Larry Roden and Toby Doden. Polls will open this morning at 7. They're open 7 to 7. So I want to remind you of that. Get out and cast your ballot, and then we'll talk about the outcome coming up tomorrow. News and information update just ahead. Then Belf's News Gallery. Run down all the stories that are trending for you. It's all coming up here on Kello.
28: News. I'm Gianna Gelosi. President Zelensky of Ukraine is going to be in Washington today, making the case that Russia is helping Iran. Fox's Jennifer Griffin.
29: Ukraine says it struck an Iranian ship in the Caspian Sea that was carrying military cargo, highlighting the growing Russia-Iran partnership and eliciting anger from Iran's foreign minister.
28: Israeli Prime Minister Benjamin Netanyahu is going to be in town, too.
7: The pair are expected to discuss the war in Iran and the next steps forward in this conflict. We know the New York Post reports that Netanyahu will share intelligence with the president about Pickaxe Mountain next to the Natanz nuclear facility.
28: That's Fox's Trey Inkston, Tel Aviv. Both Zelensky and Netanyahu will attend a funeral today for the late Senator Lindsey Graham at Washington National Cathedral. It's the start of 2 days of services with a burial tomorrow in Graham's home state of South Carolina. 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
14: Kello News Time is 6:31 from the Kello.com News Center. I'm Tom Rooney. Residents and area tree service companies have their work cut out for them as they clean up after the weekend storms in southeast South Dakota. There was heavy damage in Sioux Falls, Brandon, Tee, and Harrisburg. The Sioux Falls tree and branch free drop-off sites are open to help with the cleanup. One person is dead after his vehicle went into the Missouri River near the Owyhee Dam. Anglers witnessed a vehicle entering the river near the powerhouse at about 7:15 yesterday morning. Divers located the vehicle and removed the lone male occupant, who did not survive. Also, a paramedic is recovering from cardiac arrest he suffered during the recovery. It's showdown day in South Dakota's GOP gubernatorial runoff election. Polls are open from 7 a.m. to 7 p.m. today as voters choose between businessman Toby Doden and incumbent Larry Roden. And President Trump says he has a good relationship with South Dakota's John Thune, but says the Senate Majority Leader needs to push harder to get the Save America Election Integrity Package passed. In the meantime, Thune is pushing hard for Senate confirmation of Jay Clayton as the president's new Director of National Intelligence. Thune says Democrats are fighting Clayton's nomination, even though they want the current acting director replaced.
4: For our colleagues across the aisle, everything takes a backseat to their political games. It's shameful. We're going to move forward with the Clayton nomination this week. We will have a permanent director of national intelligence in place shortly, and I hope this will encourage my colleagues to stop blocking the reauthorization of the Foreign Intelligence Surveillance Act.
14: Even though the Democratic vice chair of the Intelligence Committee calls Clayton a capable public servant, Thune doesn't expect much Democratic support in the final vote on Clayton's nomination. From the Kello.com News Center, I'm Tom Rooney.
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16: Hazy sunshine today, our high temperature near 90 in Sioux Falls, southeast winds at 5 miles per hour. For tonight, low temperature 69. Tomorrow, back in the low 90s, mostly sunny conditions, but temperatures dropping on Thursday, mid-80s, and a good chance of showers and thunderstorms developing as we go into Thursday and Friday. From the Storm Center at Kiboland TV, I'm meteorologist Brian Karstens.
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8: 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All you have to do is pay a so-called fee, and don't fall for it. If your money has been recovered, no one's going to ask for a payment to get it back. 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
15: 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President Trump correctly labeled this BOI mandate as invasive, egregious, and an economic menace to Main Street. 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Senator John Thune and Congress need to finish the job by passing legislation that repeals and stops this unconstitutional law. 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Paid for by the National Federation of Independent Business.

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0: 640, fair skies in 74. That's cloudy, hazy as I look out my window. Cloudy, hazy, 74. 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Wow. 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
0: President Trump and several Republican senators are demanding that Senate Majority Leader John Thune cancel the upcoming August recess and pass the Save America Act. And Thune says the bill lacks the necessary 60 votes to overcome the filibuster. The president has also said, well, get rid of the filibuster. The votes aren't there for that. So the Save America Act, we've talked about it a lot, would require people to register to vote in federal elections to provide proof of U.S. citizenship and a photo ID in order to cast a ballot, which is something that a majority of Americans support. Oil prices fell yesterday after the U.S. and Iran paused military strikes over the weekend. So global oil markets were, I think, oil prices had surged past $100 a barrel last week. And U.S. Ambassador Mike Waltz said that President Trump had decided to stop the attacks to give diplomacy some space. And the sharp drop in oil prices then expected to ease inflation concerns. Saudi Arabia, Iraq, and Jordan have reported drone attacks as mediators are trying to get the U.S. and Iran back to the negotiating table. So Saudi Arabia intercepted drones launched from Iraq by Iran-backed militias.

Zelensky in Washington, D.C. So the discussions with Netanyahu are expected to focus on the war in Iran, as well as Iran's nuclear program. The meetings with Zelensky will address the war in Ukraine and efforts then to end the conflict with Russia. So Netanyahu's visit marks his eighth meeting with President Trump since Trump returned to the White House last year. This is a crazy case. A Secret Service agent has been charged with a violent fraternity hazing case. So a Secret Service agent, 29-year-old man, along with two others, were arrested and charged with attempted manslaughter, aggravated battery, hazing with a deadly weapon, for allegedly carrying out a violent fraternity hazing ritual over four nights in April. They repeatedly beat two prospective fraternity members with canes and paddles. They left one with kidney damage and injuries requiring skin grafts, nearly resulted in renal failure and death. Pretty incredible. So one had served as a Secret Service agent since 2023. He's also in the Navy Reserve. And he was described in an arrest warrant as the Dean of Pledges for the Miami chapter of this fraternity. Savannah Guthrie is pleading once again. She delivered a very specific public plea on social media, urging her mother's abductors to do the right thing and tell us where to look for her. So now we're 6 months. She's been missing for nearly 6 months now. And News Nation reported that Guthrie's message was written in close coordination with law enforcement, trying to re-engage then with the abductors. And experts, including a former FBI agent, believe that Guthrie's phrase, "we have done our part," hints that the family has taken some action, possibly paid a ransom, and that the plea to tell us where to look for her is a shift from previous requests to bring her home. It's understood that, and the kidnappers have apparently intimated previously that Nancy Guthrie was dead. Senator Rand Paul publicly released Dr. Anthony Fauci's private diary entries from the COVID-19 pandemic. And Paul said Fauci's self-assessment was fame-obsessed, coordinating with mainstream media figures, privately held views on the virus's origins that contradicted public statements that he was making. And so there's been a lot of criticism of Fauci over this. Fauci said in his diary in May of 2020 that his national and international fame is explosive and really unimaginable, described himself as the most famous and talked about person in the country. Oh, by the way, at the time, you had thousands of Americans who were dying from COVID. He was obsessed with his own celebrity, which I don't think is going to come as a surprise to most of you. President Trump announced that Morocco is naming a new highway in his honor. It will be the President Donald J. Trump Highway. Moroccan authorities, though, have not officially confirmed the renaming. It's a multi-billion dollar infrastructure project. It's been referred to as a $1 billion thoroughfare, which is designed to improve economic development, trade for that region. And the president announced Morocco naming the expressway after him. Brian Kohberger, back in the news, was convicted of murdering four University of Idaho students
Well, he now has filed a petition.

0: motion to withdraw his guilty plea, reopen his case, asserting his absolute innocence, alleging his plea was coerced by false promises, blatant disinformation, bad counsel from his defense team, he said. He's got nothing better to do than try to bring these, spend the rest of his life in court arguing his case. Eastern Wisconsin suffered some tornado damage. Power was cut to thousands of homes after a tornado swept through several eastern Wisconsin communities, splintered homes, down trees, flipped vehicles, cutting powers to tens of thousands of people who were impacted by that. Over 75,000 homes and businesses across Wisconsin were without power, and the entire city of Menasha, which is about 18,000 people, they lost electricity. Police have arrested a 15-year-old in the deadly Seattle Center shooting, and they're looking now for a second suspect who's still at large. So police arrested this 15-year-old suspect, searching now for a second, after gunfire between two individuals killed three people, wounded four others, including a toddler, at the Bite of Seattle Food Festival that occurred on Sunday. Just a heartbreaking story. James Comey is back in the news, the former FBI director. He's asked a federal judge to dismiss an indictment charging him with threatening President Trump through his social media post of seashells arranged to say 8647, and he's saying that constitutes protected First Amendment political speech, not a true threat. So Comey's attorneys are making that case. This is the second indictment Comey has faced during the president's second term, following a previous indictment for obstruction of Congress that was dismissed last year. Singer Carly Simon has announced her diagnosis with Parkinson's disease and basal cell carcinoma. Some serious health issues. So she explained that, along with surgery affecting her appearance, led her to withdraw from the public eye. She's 83 years old. She also said she's releasing a new album, Comes in Waves. That's her first full-length original album in over 10 years. So best to Carly Simon, diagnosed with Parkinson's disease and cancer. Lindsay Clancy, if you've been following Lindsay Clancy and her murder trial, she's accused of killing her three children. So her murder trial began with opening statements. Prosecutors say she deliberately strangled her three young children in January of 2023. Defense is arguing that she suffered from postpartum psychosis, was over-medicated. So her ex-husband is also expected to testify. The judge restricted the public broadcast of his 911 call, as well as autopsy photos. Clancy became a paraplegic after harming herself by jumping from a second-story window immediately following her children's deaths. Corey Heim won the Brickyard 400, securing his second career NASCAR Cup Series victory. So he overtook his team co-owner, Denny Hamlin, on the final restart with an outside pass, then held off Christopher Bell and Joey Logano, leading 58 laps at Indianapolis Motor Speedway. The CEO of Cracker Barrel is stepping down 1 year after that logo rebranding controversy. So Julie Masiano will step down as CEO of Cracker Barrel Old Country Store coming up here in the next within the next few weeks. And we talked about it at the time, Cracker Barrel's attempt to rebrand the Cracker Barrel logo, and the president responded to it. There was a lot of political backlash. So the rebrand was aimed at attracting younger customers, and it had a simplified logo, so on, remove their longtime Uncle Herschel mascot, and the backlash led to the company's stock plunging by nearly $100 million. And Julie Masiano, again, she was the CEO of Cracker Barrel. Masiano later admitted to feeling fired by America regarding the rebrand. United Airlines CEO Scott Kirby and the CEO of Delta are talking. Delta was approached by United Airlines to explore a potential merger, which would have created the world's largest airline. So Delta executives did their due diligence, but the talks didn't go anywhere. There were a number of antitrust obstacles that were in the way. That story is trending. Carlos Beltran, Andrew Jones, and Jeff Kent have been inducted into the Baseball Hall of Fame during a ceremony in Cooperstown, New York. Beltran is a 9-time All-Star, was elected in his fourth year, choosing to represent the New York Mets on his plaque. Jones is a 10-time Gold Glove winner. He also gained entry in his ninth year. And Kent, the all-time leader in home runs for a primary second baseman, was the 2000 National League MVP, was elected by the Contemporary Baseball Era Committee after his eligibility had actually expired. Novo Nordisk and Eli Lilly, these are rival pharmaceutical companies producing GLP-1, that weight loss and anti-diabetes drugs. Novo Nordisk has filed a lawsuit in federal court against Eli Lilly, accusing them of false and misleading advertising for their GLP-1 drugs. Those are the stories trending this morning in Belf's News Gallery. Cloudy skies, 74. 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

0: Republican, obviously. Make sure that you get out and cast your ballot today in the gubernatorial runoff election. Interest is pretty high. 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
2: Saying goodbye to a late senator. I'm Dave Anthony, Fox News. They'll do that this morning and then this afternoon in Washington, honoring Lindsey Graham. In about a half hour,
3: a hearse will bring Graham's flag-draped casket here. It's one final visit for Graham to Capitol Hill. They will honor him with a ceremony in the rotunda.
2: That's Fox's Chad Pergram at the Capitol, where senators may vote later today on a Russia sanctions bill Graham had been pushing. The Republican hoped it could end the war in Ukraine, and Graham discussed it with NATO's leader before he died. Mark Rutte just told Fox.
4: Ukraine is exceeding our expectations. And what we now need to do is what he and I agreed upon is for Putin to end the bloodbath and to come to the negotiating table. It is really crucial.
2: Ukraine's President Volodymyr Zelensky will also meet with senators tonight after he attends Graham's funeral this afternoon at Washington's National Cathedral. Next hour, Zelensky will meet with President Trump, and then after that, another leader who will attend Graham's funeral goes to the White House for talks with the president. Israeli Prime Minister Benjamin Netanyahu.
5: The pair are slated to discuss the war with Iran and the next steps in this conflict. President Trump spoke from Air Force One on Monday, indicating the Iranians requested to meet following the 13-day U.S. bombing campaign. Axios reports that President Trump says he is ready for strong military action if talks fail.
2: That's Fox's Trey Yingston, Tel Aviv. As the pause in U.S. attacks on Iran continues, oil prices, they're down about 1% this morning. The price of the gas pump's down a penny. Japan got rocked with an earthquake, and the USGS says it was a magnitude 6.8 in the Kumamoto region.
6: Prime Minister Sane Takaichi says there are early reports of injuries plus damage to roads, bridges and buildings. She says people's lives are the top priority, warning residents that strong aftershocks pose an additional risk. We're hearing multiple people are trapped inside a shopping mall and 40,000 people have lost power.
2: That's Fox's Jonathan Savage. 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
9: 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I'm Tom Rooney. It's decision day for South Dakota Republicans voting in the runoff election for the GOP gubernatorial nomination. Businessman Toby Doden and incumbent Larry Roden have been engaged in an intense runoff battle after both fell short of the 35% threshold needed to win the primary outright in early June. Polls are open today from 7 to 7. Sioux Falls Mayor Christine Erickson remains laser-focused on the budget as she approaches her first mayor's budget address on Thursday. She told Kelloland TV News yesterday there are no major surprises. Erickson says former Mayor Paul Tenhaken's team put in a lot of hard work on the plan before he left office.
10: When the budget is passed, you're working on that next budget already. And so the draft was put in place. The conversations we've had with the directors is that over time, we may see some changes. But right now, I need to understand all the work and the hours that they've put in for that.
9: She says her predecessor did a good job of setting her administration up for success. Sioux Falls Fire and Rescue quickly put down a pair of house fires yesterday. Crews found smoke coming from the windows of a home in the 2600 block of Kiera Court in the southwestern part of the city at about 8 yesterday morning. Smoke was also coming from a home in the 800 block of North Sherman Avenue yesterday afternoon when crews arrived. In both cases, the fires were quickly found and extinguished within about 10 minutes. Dry lightning sparked over a dozen fires in western South Dakota over the weekend. Another blaze near Hermosa was sparked yesterday. A fire in the North Cave Hills area near Camp Crook has burned over 500 acres already. And Governor Larry Roden is formally requesting a presidential disaster declaration over recent storms covering 8 counties and 2 reservations. From the Kello.com News Center, I'm Tom Rooney.
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12: Hazy sunshine today. Our high temperature just a little bit cooler, right around 90 degrees with a southeast wind at 5 miles per hour. For tonight, low temperature 69. Tomorrow, we're back up to 92. A better chance of showers and thunderstorms starting on Thursday into Friday with highs back in the mid-80s. From the Storm Center at Kelloland TV, I'm meteorologist Brian Karstens.
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0: President Trump is calling on Senate Majority Leader John Thune to hold off on the August recess until the Save America Act is passed. You know all about the Save America Act. We talked about it a lot. It's the one that will require voter ID, proof of citizenship, limits on mail-in ballots. So Thune and many other senators have been pushing for the traditional summer break. That's a time that then that, because it would be just over a month. Just over a month that the Senate would be out of session, and Trump is saying this is too important. So I want to hear from you. Should the Senate stay in session until the Save America Act is passed? And do you think Trump is right to ask them to keep working? I would love to hear from you. 605-336-1320. 605-336-1320. I don't know that I really have ever seen a story with the legs that and the reaction that the Save America Act has produced. Certainly, I think, not within the last 10 years. I don't know that we've seen a story, even including, COVID was a huge story. But this is just huge. So the president had posted on True Social. He said, John Thune should not allow the United States Senate to leave town until it passes the Save America Act, or far better still, terminates the filibuster, where Republicans can then quickly pass everything they ever dreamed of, including a full and deep-throated Save America Act, the budget, and the ever-looming debt ceiling disaster, 1929. The Democrats will do it on day one. Can't believe how lucky they got with this Senate leadership. Remember, stupidity always brings losing and death. That's what the president said on True Social. So then Thune responding to that, and the Trump's it's obviously frustrated, and Thune said he responded kind of by pouring cold water on it. He talked about that at one point during Trump's second term, the White House met with 20 Senate Republicans to lobby them to nuke the legislative filibuster. So the president's been working on them to get rid of the filibuster. And Thune says, of the 20, there were 15 no's. That's not an open question. It's just a fact, and the facts don't change. Now, if Trump can change the facts, start moving some of those senators who are no's into yeses, then we have a different conversation, but that's just the reality, Thune says. So I would love to get your thoughts. Phone lines are open, 605-336-1320. Good morning, John. You're on Kello.
18: Good morning, Greg. As always, it sounds like Thune wants the president to do his work for him. Why don't he get busy and rally the crowds and get it all going? Call a vote today, and let's see who's against it. I don't understand how anybody can be against the Save America Act. How is that possible? Especially if you're an elected official and supposed to represent your people, because your people are telling you, we want that thing passed.
0: Are you surprised there has been no movement even among the Democrats?
18: I'm surprised. Yeah, there has been nothing, and that's all on Thune. It's not on President Trump. It's not on anybody else. It's all on Thune. He refuses to address it.
0: Well, I really...
18: How come he's not on TV giving us all a speech about it and telling us how beneficial it'll be for the country?
0: Yeah, it seems like every time I hear Thune on the Save America Act, it's him arguing with the president. How do you feel about that?
18: Yeah, it's terrible. It's just Thune is totally against securing and safeguarding our country and our votes. He is against it. Otherwise, he would be preaching for it. Thune is doing nothing up there as our representative. Absolutely nothing.
0: John, I'm so glad you called. Thanks for sharing your thoughts with me, my friend. Phone lines are open. I'd love to hear from you. 605-336-1320. 605-336-1320. So here's what Thune said. He said, if I thought there was a path to getting a result, I'm all for it. He said, we voted on it 1, 2, 3, and he's holding his fingers up as he's counting here. We voted on it 1, 2, 3, 4, 5 times already. Show me how this ends. What's the picture of victory at the end? And then Thune said he did plan to have some conversations with senators in the days ahead, but here we are again. Once again, we're talking about the Save America Act. And once again, you know, if Thune is... How do you feel about Senator Thune saying, and the president feels that he can get this, because his comments the other day were, you know, the president should be talking to these folks. Let him, if he can get the votes, then he ought to do it. And I'm like, I thought you were the Republican leader in the Senate. Isn't that your job? Not just to count the votes. So Thune said, show me how this ends. He doesn't believe we're going to get there. And then their Daily Caller's got a story. Exclusive. GOP leaders circulate talking points to quash the Save America Act revolt. So what they're doing is, so before senators go home, right, before they go home, they're arming them with talking points as to how to respond to voters back home. So, okay, this is like, it's just crazy town. 605-336-1320. Sean, good morning. You're on Kello.
19: Good morning, Greg. The Senate should absolutely stay in session. Get this passed, because there's, 85% support across the country? And if, in my mind, if they don't pass it, going home to campaign isn't going to matter, because the people know what they want, and their senators are not doing their job. And I can't, it blows my mind that Thune is so deep in the swamp that he doesn't realize that not passing the SAVE Act is basically writing the Republican Party's destruction, because they'll have the Democrats are going to do just going to pile on. Then when it comes time for elections and candidates, they're like, oh, we need X number of votes. Okay. And they'll make it happen. I mean, that's what Thune is allowing at this point.
0: Well, Sean, thanks so much for your thoughts. Phone lines are open if you want to join us, 605-336-1320. So you've got some Republicans who are saying cancel the recess. Cancel the recess. And I want to know whether you think they should cancel the recess. That's the question we're putting to you this morning. So give us a shout, 605-336-1320. I know where you're at on the Save America Act. We've talked about it quite a bit. This issue now, should the Senate stay? I would love to get your thoughts on it. 605-336-1320 is the Kello Hotline. So now you've got some Senate conservatives, and it's Senator Mike Lee. I don't know. I mentioned this a number of times. Senator Mike Lee is the guy who's really been out there and leading the charge on the Save America Act and trying to get the Save America Act passed. So Lee said he called on Thune to cancel the August recess so that they can do this. And Lee warned in a social media post last week that he would object to any effort to put the Senate into recess in August, at least until such time as the Senate passes the Save America Act. And then over the weekend, Lee on Sunday said the Senate doesn't need a summer vacation as much as the country needs the Save America Act. Let's cancel recess. He was joined immediately after that by Senator Rick Scott of Florida. And he said that he agreed with Mike Lee, I will vote to stay in session unless we have passed the Save America Act. The American people expect us to deliver. They deserve secure elections. Then you had Senator Ashley Moody of Florida. She's actually up for re-election in November, and she said she actually would rather stay in Washington. She said, I didn't come to the U.S. Senate because I needed something to do. I'm serving because there are things we need to get done for the American people. The Senate needs to stay in session until we can get the Save America Act to the floor and passed. That then brought a fourth Republican senator, Senator Jim Banks of Indiana, who said he also is ready to cancel the recess. He said, I'm all for it. We don't need a recess. Let's pass the Save America Act. It's more important than taking a break, taking a recess. Now, keep in mind, these senators wind up going home for the weekend. And Senator Banks said, I'm back in Indiana for the weekend. I head back to Washington. He said, I've heard from people everywhere I go, from the diner this morning to the grocery store. Pass the Save America Act. We have to get it done. So that is Senator Lee's, Senator Jim Banks, rather. Senator Banks' comment is, I think, probably the most compelling one I've heard, where he says he's hearing this from everywhere he goes, from everyone he talks to, pass the Save America Act. Why is this so difficult? I'd love to get your take. Good morning, Weston. You're on Kello.
20: Hey, good morning, Greg. I absolutely think they should stay in session, and I just don't understand why Thune is so weak. He can't go to these no-vote people and say the same thing that Nancy Pelosi would say to her people. If they don't vote for this, we're going to primary you. We're going to cast you out. You know, that's how the Democrats stay lockstep in all their votes, because, you know, Nancy leads with an iron fist and says, hey, we're voting for this. If you do not vote for this, we are going to primary you. You're out of the party. You know, you're not.
0: We're not going to give you any money for your state. We're going to, you know, we're going to block these things. Whatever your pet projects are, we're going to block all those things.
20: Yeah, I don't understand why Thune can't sit down with these people and say, "Look, you help us out on this. We're going to help you out on your stuff."
0: So, what does that leave you to believe? About Thune, I mean.
20: That he's not an effective leader, obviously. That he does not have control over the party. You know, he doesn't have the sway to, convince his side vote for this.
0: The Senate Senate Republicans just kind of march into their own drum, aren't they, Weston? Hey, thank you so much for the call, my friend. Always good to visit with you. Phone lines are open if you want to join the program, 605-336-1320. Good morning, Bruce. You're on Kello.
3: Well, good morning, Greg. And, you know, this is the last thing I thought would happen after he passed the chance to become Senate Majority Leader. Couldn't we get a fifth grader to count votes? You know, that aren't they smart enough to do that, the fifth graders, to count votes?
0: As I would say, the thing is, when you're the leader, you're not just counting votes.
3: Exactly my point. And so isn't that the number one job, to garner the votes, to twist the arms, to take them to coffee, to hit them over the head, whatever you need to do, AKA, what the last call is, it Nancy Pelosi. You know, why don't we ever get that done? It must be something like, well, who else are they going to vote for? And guess what? We're going to start voting for other people. And
0: that's what Senator Lee is saying. When the leadership comes up, when the leadership vote comes up later, later this year, he's saying, you know, he's warning Thune that if he doesn't move on this, then perhaps it's time for new Senate leadership.
3: Well, you're just begging for it. When there's such an overwhelming majority of people that want this, how can you be so tone deaf on an 80%, whatever the number is, people that want to have this on both sides of the aisle?
0: I totally agree. And then to send senators home with talking points as to how to respond to people like you and me. That is just absolutely wild. Roger, my old friend. Good morning. You're on Kello.
21: Oh, boy. Here I am.
0: How are you, buddy?
21: How's everybody in radio?
0: Doing well. Wait. Thank you. What are you thinking? Wait. What are you thinking, Roger?
21: Here's the thing. If they go on recess, when they come back, they'll just say, well, it's too late now. There's no way we can do this. Yeah, in the time allotted that we have now, we just can't make it. Yeah, that's just a ploy. And I think there have been five of them that have said we're not going on recess already, if I recall.
0: Correct. That's what I, yeah, that's, I just ran them down.
21: Okay. Here's the thing. We hear a lot of right-wing news. Thune received $1.5 million lately. Where did that $1.5 million come from?
0: Well, I don't want to get sideways. You just think he's on the tank? Is that what you're saying?
21: I know. It looks strange. It just looks the way it looks. Okay.
0: Roger, thanks for the call. Steve, good morning. You're on Kello.
22: Good morning.
0: Hey, Steve.
22: Stay in session until it's done. Keep everybody in town. Make everybody sweat until they decide they're going to do the right thing so they can all go back home and come campaign. Because that's the big thing now. And if we don't get it done now, it's very possible that it will never happen if the Democrats take over either the Senate or the House. And then we'll be stuck with what we've had in the past and never move forward.
0: Yeah. Why do you think this is so difficult? Why isn't every Republican in favor of this, as well as getting rid of the filibuster?
22: I've asked that question. Is it because they're rhinos? They're really Democrats and are voting that direction. I don't know. Are they worried about offending someone? They're offending 80% of the people by not passing them.
0: Right. It's a great point. Always good to visit with you, Steve. I appreciate it. Thanks so much, my friends, for your calls. Some pretty great reaction on Facebook as well this morning. A lot of people are responding to this. I want to share some of the comments that are getting the most love. Kurt said, as far as staying in session, hell yes. I don't get to take a recess when my job is not done. Pass it or get out of the way, Thune. The issue will be decide. Or excuse me. He says this issue will decide my vote for him next election. Brian, the garbage man, says not to be Captain Obvious here, but it may be a good idea to get some work done before you take a big paid break. The folks you work for would be less unhappy with you. Just saying. Tom said the Senate has a job to do. Stay in session and get her done. Then take your break. So, number of folks who are responding on to that question on Facebook. Cheryl Ann said, yes, absolutely stay in session. He would be smart not to show his face as upset as everybody is with him. Get the SAVE Act done. And this is why I think this story from Daily Caller is like crazy, that they produce talking points now to send home with the Republican senators. So if they get approached about the SAVE America Act, here is how you respond to that and so on. And I'm like, wow, that is just how about instead of passing out flyers, you just pass the damn thing. Is that too much? Is that too much to ask? I really don't know. Thanks so much for your calls. 726. Bunny Sky is 73. Great to have you along this morning. 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
12: Hazy sunshine today. Our high temperature near 90 in Sioux Falls. Southeast winds at 5 miles per hour. For tonight, low temperature 69. Tomorrow, back in the low 90s. Mostly sunny conditions, but temperatures dropping on Thursday, mid-80s, and a good chance of showers and thunderstorms developing as we go into Thursday and Friday. From the Storm Center at Keveland TV, I'm meteorologist Brian Karstens.
0: And in Sioux Falls at 7:30, cloudy and 73 at Kello. Congratulations to Steve Gap. Steve won that pair of evening passes to Wildwater West Water Park. Have another chance for you to win passes coming up next hour. Don't forget to vote today if you're a Republican. The Republican runoff election between Governor Roden and Toby Doten today. Polls are open until 7 p.m. Make sure you get out, cast your ballot.
7: Fox News, I'm CJ Papa. Flag-draped casket will carry the remains of Lindsey Graham to the Capitol one final time.
8: They will honor him with a ceremony in the rotunda. Graham is neither lying in state or honor in the rotunda. His family preferred a private service. This is the first time Congress has honored someone in the rotunda without lying in state or honor.
7: Fox's Chad Pergram at the Capitol begins at 10 a.m. Eastern. President Trump, Israel's Prime Minister Benjamin Netanyahu, and Ukraine's leader Vladimir Zelensky all attending Graham's funeral later this afternoon. He died earlier this month at the age of 71. Now, the president is also meeting separately at the White House today with both of those leaders. Gas down a penny overnight. For a gallon of regular, $4.10, that from AAA. 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
9: 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I'm Tom Rooney. A crew of inmates and Department of Corrections staff members are helping with the storm cleanup in Harrisburg and Hartford starting today. Corrections Secretary Nick Lamb says they're ready and willing to help clean debris from streets, parks, and boulevards as long as they're needed. Earlier this month, inmate crews put in more than 2,700 hours helping with storm cleanup in the Highmore and Huron areas. Sioux Falls Fire and Rescue quickly put down a pair of house fires yesterday. Crews found smoke coming from the windows of a home in the 2600 block of Kiera Court in southwestern Sioux Falls at about 8 yesterday morning. Smoke was also coming from a home in the 800 block of North Sherman Avenue yesterday afternoon when crews arrived. In both cases, the fires were extinguished within about 10 minutes. Dry lightning sparked over a dozen fires in western South Dakota over the weekend. A fire near Camp Crook has burned over 500 acres, and another blaze was sparked near Hermosa yesterday. And South Dakota's Board of Regents is taking action on its recently developed strategy on artificial intelligence. Regents have approved new degree programs at Dakota State and South Dakota State universities. SDSU President Barry Dunn says it will strengthen the university's engineering programs and meet the needs of industry, but he says it's nothing new to the students.
10: I don't think AI is really new to any student on a college campus. The agentic tools that will be available will be different, but those will come very naturally to the students on campus as we expand that usage.
9: The Regents also approved a new computing center for the Brookings campus, something President Dunn says will make a huge difference for students. From the Kello.com News Center, I'm Tom Rooney.
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12: Hazy sunshine today. Our high temperature just a little bit cooler, right around 90 degrees with a southeast wind at 5 miles per hour. For tonight, low temperature 69. Tomorrow, we're back up to 92. A better chance of showers and thunderstorms starting on Thursday into Friday with highs back in the mid-80s. From the Storm Center at Keatherland TV, I'm meteorologist Brian Karstens.
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0: Cloudy and 73. 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South Dakota polls are open today for Republicans who wish to vote in the gubernatorial runoff election between Governor Roden and Toby Doden. So polls will be open tonight until 7. Want to remind you about that. Big stories this morning. The president will be speaking at Senator Lindsey Graham's funeral in Washington, D.C. So the service is scheduled for later today. I think 2 p.m. Eastern time is when it's scheduled for. The president was just on Fox and Friends talking about it. So we'll hear from the president, I'm sure, coming up at the top of the hour as America remembers Lindsey Graham. So that's a big story this morning. Other big stories, you have Brian Koberger challenging his guilty plea. He's serving consecutive life sentences for the murders of 4 University of Idaho students. So now he wants to withdraw his plea. Remember, he entered a plea of guilty in order to escape the death penalty. That's what he did the first time. And so in order to escape the death penalty, he entered a guilty plea. Now he wants to withdraw that plea, have another run at it. We'll see what happens. Also, the release of Anthony Fauci's diary. Senator Rand Paul released extensive journal entries from Anthony Fauci touching on the origins of COVID, his interactions with Trump. And I'll tell you about that coming up next hour because it's like mind-blowing. As obnoxious as you may have thought Anthony Fauci was, he was even more so. Wow, just incredible. So those are all big stories this morning. A few other stories I wanted to share with you. This is just crazy. This was a chase that was going on in California, 130-mile-an-hour chase. and it was a suspected DUI driver, took police then on a run, and then so he's running from police, and he's on the freeway, and high speed chase. He was driving a Dodge Charger with blacked out windows, no headlights, and so speeds had surpassed 130 miles an hour at times. And California, the California Highway Patrol had a chopper in the air watching the vehicle. And at one point, I don't know if you've seen the video of this. It's amazing. I saw it yesterday. The guy gets off the freeway and stops to get gas. Running low on gas, apparently. So that'll happen, you know, when you're driving 130 miles an hour down the highway. So he pulls in, fills up, and then takes off. Gets back on the freeway, and in fact, as he noticed that, you know, was aware of the chopper hovering around him, he just dumps the gas hose right on the ground, drives off, gets back on the interstate, takes off again. The good news is he didn't get as far this time. Police were able to nab him along with two passengers when they tried to jump off the car and flee at one point, and all three of them got arrested on the spot. Just crazy. Wow. It's another story. These are such heartbreaking stories when you see this. It's a New Jersey youth softball coach who was charged with assault after a fight broke out on Wednesday. And there's video, of course. So this was following. Again, this is youth softball. It was a 12-under semifinal game. And tensions boiled over. One of the coaches approaches, and this is when the teams are lining up and they're shaking hands, right? So they're lining up, shaking hands, and this guy, Matthew Magaletta is his name, Matthew Magaletta, he approaches the other coach and shoves him. Then another coach tries to step in, then he throws a punch at that coach. So then chaos is started. The umpire is trying to separate both sides. He throws at least one more punch. And these were, I should mention, by the way, the players were young girls. So these were 12-under semifinal and girls. And they're standing there and they're watching this go on. That is like just crazy. So now Magaletta has been banned from coaching in the league. And he was also charged with two counts of fourth-degree simple assault. And it's just crazy. So now you have officials saying they have a zero-tolerance policy for this kind of thing. And they're reviewing all of the video and so on as to whether any further disciplinary action should be taken. But you watch that, and it's just like mind-blowingly stupid. Also, this is an incredible story. This, also from California, there's video where a little boy was nearly sucked in by monster waves over the weekend. This happened Saturday at Seabright Beach in Santa Cruz, California, when these waves sucked, a little boy, about 10 years old, sucked him into the water, and this was all captured on video. A bystanders were watching, and a 16-year-old lifeguard dove into the water, fought the waves to reach the child, bring him back to shore. This guy, against

0: lifeguard and said, give this 16-year-old lifeguard the highest civilian honor. This is truly the best of America. Well done, he said, and which are really is a great response, great words. 7:45, cloudy and 73 at Kello. Coming up, get your chance to win a $20 gift card from Invictus Pizza. Kello History Quiz is on the way. We'll also take a look at today's birthdays and events that happened on this day in history. It's all coming up. Thanks for being with us. 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
0: Cloudy and 73 at Kello. Remember, the gubernatorial runoff taking place today. Polls are open in South Dakota until 7 p.m. tonight. If you're a Republican wanting to cast your ballot in the governor's race, so just a reminder to do that today. We were talking earlier about the U.S. Senate, the Save America Act. Darren sent me an email. Darren's pretty frustrated with Senator John Thune. He said to me, this is a no-brainer. The Senate under Thune's leadership is starting to look like the Biden presidency, where they're not working more often than they're working. If our jobs took that much time off everything that we worked, everything would go to ruin. So he says, they're there to represent us. How can they represent us when they don't work? Darren says. And then I also, Brian the Garbage Man sent me an email. Photo of himself in the cab of his vehicle. My first primary vote. Brian registered as a Republican to be able to vote in the primary election today. So... Brian, congratulations. I'll cast my vote after work today. But don't forget, polls are open tonight until 7.
4: It's a good thing life isn't rocket science.

0: couldn't get off the launch pad.
1: Think of how stupid the average person is, and then realize half of them are stupider than that.
2: Is there any way you can describe that to me using colorful puppets of some sort?
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0: It's Belf's Looney Tunes in the News.
4: There's a video making the rounds of this guy reaching into a drive-thru window, turning the key to the cash register, opening it, stealing some cash. He actually gets away with it the first time because the workers are hustling around in the background. Well, that, of course, the thief goes back in for seconds. That time, he's caught. Workers run over yelling. He gives the money back, or some of it at least. Then they get the guy to leave. Well, the video ends kind of abruptly. It's unclear whether he took off or if he was caught and arrested. Doesn't seem staged. You may have seen it. And a commenter online said he saw drive-through and interpreted it as self-checkout.
0: It's a good thing life isn't rocket science.
4: Wrong button. Yes, ladies and gentlemen, it's a train wreck every day. Birthdays on July 28th. John David Washington is 42 today. Elizabeth Berkley is 54. The CEO of UFC, Dana White, is 57 today. Lori Loughlin is 62. Sally Struthers is 79. And Jim Davis, the cartoonist behind Garfield, is 81 today. My friend, if you are celebrating a birthday today, I hope you have a great personal holiday.
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8: My calculations are correct. When this baby hits 88 miles per hour, you're gonna see some serious...
9: So what's a big day tomorrow? We've got a time machine.
0: You've just crossed over into the Callow Time War.
4: Well, it was on this date in 1914, World War I began. 1945, U.S. Army bomber crashed into the 79th floor of the Empire State Building. It's the highest building at the time. Killed 14 people. 1965, President Lyndon Johnson announced he was increasing the number of American troops in South Vietnam. 1984, the Los Angeles Summer Olympics opened. And on this date in 2017, the Senate voted to reject the effort to dismantle President Obama's health care overhaul with a trimmed down bill. And you had Republicans then who voted against the repeal. This was an effort to try to repeal Obamacare, and there were the Republicans voting against the effort. And that's a look at this day in history. All right, it's time now for the Kello History Quiz. And this is your chance to win a $20 gift card from Invictus Pizza. If you're the first caller with the correct answer this morning, we'll remind you, only one winner per household every 60 days. And here we go. It was 28 years ago, 1998. She received a promise of blanket immunity from Ken Starr in exchange for testimony about her affair with President Bill Clinton. What's her name? If you remember the answer, call us now. 605-336-1320. 605-336-1320. 1320.
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19: Hazy sunshine today. Our high temperature near 90 in Sioux Falls. Southeast winds at 5 miles per hour. For tonight, low temperature 69. Tomorrow, back in the low 90s. Mostly sunny conditions, but temperatures dropping on Thursday, mid-80s, and a good chance of showers and thunderstorms developing as we go into Thursday and Friday. From the Storm Center at Kibbleland TV, I'm meteorologist Brian Karstens.
4: And in Sioux Falls at 7:56, cloudy and 73 at Kello. Our Kello history quiz, it was 28 years ago. She received a promise of blanket immunity from Ken Starr in exchange for testimony about her affair with President Bill Clinton. We asked you, what was her name? Nathan Genowine was the first caller with the correct answer. Who was it, Nathan?
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4: A routine traffic stop turned into an unexpected delivery room. But a police officer in New Jersey named Dominic Hudson helped a woman give birth in a parking lot in a store parking lot. The woman and her husband were on the way to the hospital, but they stopped because they knew they weren't going to make it. And the police officer said he wasn't expecting how slippery the baby would be. And he said, it was a little nerve-wracking. I don't have any children, never delivered a baby, so I didn't know what to expect, but he did it, and the family is doing fine. And that's a look at today's good news.

0: open tonight until 7. So you have until 7 p.m. tonight to cast your ballot. So if you're a Republican voter or you're registered for to be able to vote today, a number of folks did, wanted to be sure they could cast their ballot. Brian the Garbage Man among them sent me a photo smiling and went in, cast his. I always try to encourage you to vote, and I don't care who you're voting. I won't say I won't care, but I just think it's important that you make your voice heard. So hope you can find the time today to cast your ballot. Fox News coming up. 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
2: Paying tribute to Lindsey Graham. I'm Dave Anthony, Fox News.
3: He was a great guy. He was a great politician, actually. People don't understand he really was. He was able to bring people together.
2: President Trump, a short time ago on Fox and Friends, as a flag-draped casket carrying the late senator, goes to the U.S. Capitol this morning.
4: Note that he is not lying in state or honor, but they're doing a special ceremony in the rotunda for Lindsey Graham. They've never done it this way before.
2: Fox's Chad Pergram at the Capitol.
4: We expect this ceremony to only go for about 30 minutes. They will then take the casket out, put it back in the hearse, and then go out to the National Cathedral.
2: That is where there's a funeral President Trump will speak at this afternoon. Ukraine's President Volodymyr Zelensky and Israel's Prime Minister Benjamin Netanyahu will also attend. And this morning, both leaders will meet with President Trump at the White House. First, Zelensky talking about the Russia war, then Netanyahu discussing the Iran conflict. The president also tells Fox he's still hoping for a deal with Iran, but if talks fail, the U.S. attacks will be worse.
3: I would say in 2 hours, most of the bridges, the major bridges, will all be gone. And the power plants in one day. And, you know, if I can avoid doing that, I'd like to do that.
2: And the president insists he won't let Iran get a nuclear weapon and tells Fox the Strait of Hormuz will be open for shipping.
3: We control the strait. Now, they can drop a couple of mines in there and screw things up, but we control the strait. Our Navy is incredible. Not one ship has gotten to Iran during any time where we had the blockades.
2: And oil prices, they're down about 2% again this morning. It is day three of the search for suspect number three in Sunday night's Seattle shooting that sent panicked people running and hiding at a food festival. Three shot dead, four wounded.
5: We will leave no stone unturned to bring all of those who may be involved to justice.
2: That's Seattle Police Chief Sean Barnes. One of the gunmen is among the dead. Another accused shooter, a 15-year-old, is in custody. America's listening to Fox News.
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8: 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I'm Tom Rooney. It's decision day for South Dakota Republicans voting in the runoff election for the GOP gubernatorial nomination. Businessman Toby Doden and incumbent Larry Roden have been engaged in an intense runoff after both fell short of the 35% threshold needed to win the primary outright in early June. Polls are open from 7 to 7 today. Sioux Falls Mayor Christine Erickson remains laser-focused on the budget as she approaches her first mayor's budget address on Thursday. She told Kelloland TV News yesterday there were no major surprises. Erickson says former Mayor Paul Tenhaken's team put in a lot of hard work on the plan before he left office.
9: When the budget is passed, you're working on that next budget already. And so the draft was put in place. The conversations we've had with the directors is that over time, we may see some changes. But right now, I need to understand all the work and the hours that they've put in for that.
8: She says her predecessor did a good job of setting her administration up for success. A crew of inmates and Department of Corrections staff members are helping with the storm cleanup in Harrisburg and Hartford starting today. Corrections Secretary Nick Lamb says they're ready and willing to help clean debris from streets, parks, and boulevards as long as they're needed. Earlier this month, inmate crews put in more than 2,700 hours helping with storm cleanup in the Highmore and Huron areas. Sioux Falls Fire and Rescue quickly put down a pair of house fires yesterday. Crews found smoke coming from the windows of a home in the 2600 block of Kiera Court in southwest Sioux Falls at about 8 yesterday morning. Smoke was also coming from a home in the 800 block of North Sherman Avenue yesterday afternoon when crews arrived. In both cases, the fires were extinguished within about 10 minutes. From the Kello.com News Center, I'm Tom Rooney.
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10: Hazy sunshine today. Our high temperature just a little bit cooler, right around 90 degrees with a southeast wind at 5 miles per hour. For tonight, low temperature 69. Tomorrow, we're back up to 92. A better chance of showers and thunderstorms starting on Thursday into Friday with highs back in the mid-80s. From the Storm Center at Kelloland TV, I'm meteorologist Brian Karstens.
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0: What are your thoughts about Dr. Anthony Fauci? Because Senator Rand Paul now has released diaries from Anthony Fauci that shows he thought very much of President Trump during Trump's first term. He described Trump as rambling, crazy, desperate, bumbling, incompetent, an idiot. A true embarrassment, totally nuts, truly an obnoxious adolescent. And he said, and this gets in, so Rand Paul has released this, these, and getting into the origins of COVID. And so this then, Paul has done this. He is expected to, there's a hearing coming up. Paul heads the Senate Homeland Security Committee. He subpoenaed Fauci to appear before the committee. So they're investigating the origins of coronavirus. And so Paul has said that the virus came from a leak at the Wuhan Institute of Virology in China, rather than spilling over from animals to humans naturally. And Rand Paul has a record then of accusing Fauci. I think he has been Anthony Fauci's toughest critic, has been Senator Rand Paul, Dr. Rand Paul. So Fauci didn't have a very high opinion, apparently, of President Trump. Fauci noted in his journal interactions with Trump, and he said at the first stirrings of public alarm, he wrote of a surprise late-night call. That's typical of Trump. Trump doesn't sleep. Trump has a hard time sleeping. Can't sleep. So late night calls are common from Trump. So Trump apparently called, wanted to chat about the coronavirus situation in general. And for about 20 to 25 minutes, Fauci said, he encouraged Trump not to underplay the seriousness of the situation since, and this is what he wrote, encourage the president not to underplay the seriousness of the situation since if it turns out bad, it would look like he is covering up. I even spoke to him from a political standpoint that his chances for re-election might be more damaged if he downplayed the potential spread of the virus in the U.S. than if he said we may face serious problems, even if the stock market goes down further. He was at least honest and the country would respect him for it. I thought that he had heard what I said, but the next day he again underplayed it. So, Fauci also wrote, this was in May of 20, this would be in 2020, May of 2020. Trump is getting out of control in pushing to open up the country and get the economy back before Election Day. He is desperate. This is all about re-election. No, it wasn't. Wasn't all about re-election. It's about getting the country open, getting people back to work. Fauci said, as the presidential election nears, the cases increase and surges are inevitable as we enter cooler weather. Trump is on the campaign trail spewing nonsense. He is really out of control, a true embarrassment. He said that Trump, this is March of 2021. He said Trump's attempts to try to hold on to power reminded him historically of Hitler. Fauci writes, he is truly an obnoxious adolescent. What was your take on Anthony Fauci? I look forward to seeing, especially Senator Rand Paul is no, you know, he is no cream puff. And it'll be not when it comes to Fauci. And it'll be interesting to watch these hearings. And to see what Fauci, I just found him infuriating during the time that he was still, I forget his actual, he was U.S. government science advisor, I think. So I forget his actual title. I just found him absolutely infuriating. I always felt that that guy was lying. You know, there are certain people, you just watch them, and you don't get the impression that they're being honest. I mean, none of us knew what was going on at that time. It was like the craziest time. I remember that everybody was scared to death. You know, you didn't want to pass along this virus. And, you know, businesses were frightened. Employers were frightened. You know, it was the social distancing and all of that business. Masks, which I thought was crazy at the time. I hated wearing them. And I never believed that masking. I only masked because I was going into places. I mean, for instance, going into the grocery store and where they would require a mask as you were going in, and then social distancing. Remember that? All of that nonsense. Would you ever do that again? Would there be anything that would actually bring you to do that again? That there was so much fear around the coronavirus. And it was a different kind of fear than 9/11. Because I remember the fear of 9/11 vividly. And there was fear around coronavirus too, but it was different. It was not nearly as unsettling, I think, as the 9/11 attacks and, you know, the days you seeing no airplanes in the sky. That was just the most phenomenal thing. Suddenly there were no longer airplanes in the sky. You never heard them. You never saw them. And then remember then once the flight started up again and it was bizarre getting used to, wow, you know, seeing airplanes again, all of that. That was such a life-changing kind of, and the anger, I think, that so many of us felt surrounding 9/11. COVID was much different, but I think as impactful in a number of ways. You know, the masking, and I would have to tell you, I never had any fear of, you know, I always thought everything was overblown. But again, then you coming to work and it's like, okay, well, we're no longer, you know, we have regular meetings among our staff. We're doing them all on video. Everybody stay in your own office, stay in your own space, and we'll do our meetings by video rather than actually getting together. And there was a lot, I think, that was lost during that time. And Anthony Fauci, for me, was the guy who really just kind of exemplified all of the worst of all of that. And then you find out what he was involved in, and this is what Senator Paul is trying to get at with the Wuhan Institute of Virology and where that may have come from, the things that we have learned in the years since then. It's just absolutely incredible. So the release of these diaries, it was Senator Rand Paul who was responsible for this. He has been skeptical about the COVID-19 response that was led by Fauci. Rand Paul had said that he accused Fauci of needlessly shutting the country down during that time. You think we learned anything from that time period? I mean, are you... 'cause I would say I certainly have come away with a lot of things. As a result of that, I will look, if ever anything like that comes up again, then I will look at it far more skeptically than I did the first time. Because the first time, it was everybody was reacting, and then every business was reacting, you know, every corporation reacting to it. And... you know, there were things that I did largely because, you know, your employer had maybe asked you, or, you know, grocery stores or places that you were shopping were asking of you. If I had it to do it again, you know, and I always felt a little bit differently from some, because there were those who would just not wear a mask and go into places that had a mask policy. And, you know, my thought was, hey, it's their property. It's their property. They own it. I'm a guest there. I'm going to shop there. But I'll wear a mask if that's what they want. If they're asking me to wear a mask, I'll wear a mask. But otherwise, I never wore one. I hated the damn things. And I never trusted Anthony Fauci. There was just something about him from the beginning. It was just kind of... So it'll be interesting to see what happens with this hearing with Anthony Fauci this week. I welcome your calls. Phone lines are always open. 605-336-1320. Jason, glad you called. You're on Kello.
16: Yeah, Greg, thanks for taking my call. I think all the COVID stuff and Fauci and everything, it's just supported a complete loss in trust in the government of anything they say.
0: It's kind of a great point. It was hard to believe anything you were being told. Yeah.
16: You know, years ago they said, oh, you shouldn't nurse. You know, this stuff is better than breast milk, you know, and this is better. This is a better way to do it. Don't eat red meat, you know, all this stuff. And it's just, you come to find out it's all a bunch of crap.
0: Right. So overall, I mean, has this kind of hurt your ability to be able to trust folks in medicine in general because of what happened with COVID?
16: I don't know about medicine in general. You know, they're doing their best.
0: I agree with you. Absolutely. I probably should have asked the government. Has this caused you to be a lot more skeptical about claims that are coming from the government?
16: Oh, yeah, like everything they say. What are you talking about? Is that real or not?
0: Right. Yeah, so as far as Fauci is concerned, what was your take on Fauci, and what is your take on Fauci today?
16: He's just part of the government con. You know, he's been in it forever. You know, they talked about when HIV came around, he's involved in all that, and it was all wrong on that, too.
0: Yeah, it's just
16: there's just so much.
0: Yeah, I'm with you with that. Absolutely agreed. Jason, thanks so much for the call, my friend. 605-336-1320 is the Kello hotline. 605-336-1320. And I don't think it's any surprise he's writing all of these things about Trump. And this is the kind of stuff that I would totally expect then to be coming from the legacy media or, you know, Democrats or the same kind of stuff. That Trump was rambling crazy. Trump rambles at times. I would agree with that. I think Trump rambles at times. I don't think he's crazy. I don't think he's bumbling. I don't think he's incompetent or an idiot. And the thing about Fauci, I never thought Fauci was an idiot either. But I would watch those congressional hearings, and I don't say this often because I just wanted to smack the smirk right off his face. Do you know what I mean? I would listen to him, and I would just get so infuriated by the way he was responding to questions, how evasive he was. And I just wanted, oh, man, I would have given money, I think, to smack that smirk right off his face. 605-336-1320 is the Kello hotline. Dan, good morning. You're on Kello.
17: How are you doing?
0: I'm doing well. Thanks, Dan. We got a bad connection here, I think, buddy. Can you give me a call back? Give me a call back and let's see if we can get you a, because your connection's cutting out. 605-336-1320. Sometimes those clear up, sometimes they don't. Sometimes it's just the line. So I would love to hear from you. So Rand Paul, I think, has been the most vocal, constant critic of Fauci's. Fauci told Rand Paul in January of 2022 that the attacks by Senator Paul were putting him in danger, he said. He said, it was kindling the crazies out there, and I have threats upon my life, harassment of my family and my children with obscene phone calls because people are lying about me. Fauci said, you are making a catastrophic epidemic for your political gain. I never felt that way. I never felt it was Rand Paul who was trying to, you know, denigrate Fauci. I just never trusted Fauci. Appreciate your thoughts. Dan is back on the line. Good morning, Dan. You're on Kello.
18: Good morning, Greg. How are we doing?
0: Doing well, thanks.
18: So there's a lot to unpack with this reprehensible monster we call Dr. Fauci. A lot. This guy has baggage you wouldn't believe.
0: Yeah, well, what are you speaking of in particular? I mean, what things are you referring to?
18: Well, we can start with his tenure at UNC Chapel Hill, where he was working on this in the United States, where it was illegal at the time. And when Obama had found out about it, he goes, yeah, maybe we should push this aside and get it out of here. So from there, it ended up going to Wuhan. That was the first big red flag.
0: Go on, my friend. I'm very, very interested in what you have to say.
18: Well, there's a lot for me to say, but I got to be careful because I want to cuss this guy out. But
0: I go through that every day, Dan, so I understand.
18: So this guy, he needs to be prosecuted for crimes against humanity, first of all. And we're not going to let a pardon stop a country from putting this man behind bars for the rest of his life.
0: Well, and Robert F. Kennedy Jr., I heard, had said that, you know, okay, Fauci was pardoned for, you know, any crimes then previous to the pardon. But if he gets in front of Congress now and he starts lying, then...
18: He's already lied in Congress. He's already lied multiple times.
0: Yeah, but I'm saying if he doesn't now, he can no longer hide behind the pardon.
18: Well, this might be true, but he's still going to beat around the bush. He's never going to answer a straight answer. He's just going to do what he's always done.
0: Yeah, I kind of agree with you. I think you're right about that. I'm not expecting any straight answers from him either. Dan, I'm glad you called. Good morning, Craig. You're on Kello.
19: Good morning.
0: Hi, Craig.
19: I'll watch my words just like Dan was, because I'd like to say some things. I remember one press conference that Dr. Fauci did. When everybody was being told to get the shot, you were demonized if you didn't. Somebody asked him, well, what about all the illegals coming across the border? You know, they aren't getting the shot. And all he said was, well, that's a different situation. Now, that's total BS right there. All those people had just as much chance at spreading it as we were being told. So that really rubbed me the wrong way. And he was on in a congressional hearing in January of 24, and I looked at that extensively, and he made just a fool of himself. He had no answers, and I don't know if that'll happen again tomorrow, but I will be watching it with interest, keeping track of what he says.
0: But, yeah, I wonder about that as well. It'll be because having watched him previously, he just refuses to answer questions, or he reframes it to his own liking.
19: Yep, he's a little sneaky. I mean, he's not a fool. I do not like that man whatsoever.
0: No, I understand. I can't say there's a lot of warmth in my heart for Fauci either. All right, my friends, I got to take a break here. It's 8:27. Cloudy skies, 75 currently at Kello. 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
10: Hazy sunshine today. Our high temperature near 90 in Sioux Falls. Southeast winds at 5 miles per hour. For tonight, low temperature 69. Tomorrow, back in the low 90s. Mostly sunny conditions, but temperatures dropping on Thursday, mid-80s, and a good chance of showers and thunderstorms developing as we go into Thursday and Friday. From the Storm Center at Kevaland TV, I'm meteorologist Brian Karstens.
0: And in Sioux Falls at 8:30, cloudy and 75. Make sure you get out and vote today. If you're a Republican, it's the gubernatorial runoff today. Polls are open until 7.
5: News. I'm Therese Crowley. Capitol Rotunda honors for the late GOP Senator Lindsey Graham, Air Force veteran and champion of the military. President Trump tells Fox and Friends.
23: He was a great guy. He was a great politician, actually. People don't understand he really was. He was able to bring people together.
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24: A hearse will bring Graham's flag draped casket here. It's one final visit for Graham to Capitol Hill. Graham is neither lying in state or honor in the rotunda. His family preferred a private service.
5: The Senate will honor Graham with a vote tonight for Russia's sanctions. Ukraine President Zelensky meets President Trump in the Oval about Russia this morning. And then Israel Prime Minister Netanyahu visits the Oval about Iran. The president reveals Senator Graham thought it was time to make a deal on Iran. All three attend the National Cathedral funeral this afternoon. Burial tomorrow in South Carolina. 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
8: 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I'm Tom Rooney. A crew of inmates and Department of Corrections staff members are helping with storm cleanup in Harrisburg and Hartford today. Corrections Secretary Nick Lamb says they're ready and willing to help clean debris from streets, parks, and boulevards as long as they're needed. Earlier this month, inmate crews put in more than 2,700 hours helping with storm cleanup in the Highmore and Huron areas. Sioux Falls Fire and Rescue quickly put down a pair of house fires yesterday. Crews found smoke coming from the windows of a home in the 2600 block of Kiera Court in southwest Sioux Falls at about 8 yesterday morning. Smoke was also coming from a home in the 800 block of North Sherman Avenue yesterday afternoon when crews arrived. In both cases, the fires were extinguished within about 10 minutes. Dry lightning sparked over a dozen fires in western South Dakota over the weekend. Another blaze near Hermosa was sparked yesterday and has grown to over 30 acres with no containment. The Alice Fire in the North Cave Hills near Camp Crook has burned over 500 acres so far. South Dakota's Board of Regents is taking action on its recently developed strategy on artificial intelligence. Regents have approved new degree programs at Dakota State and South Dakota State universities. SDSU President Barry Dunn says it will strengthen the university's engineering programs and meet the needs of industry.
26: I don't think AI is really new to any student on a college campus. The agentic tools that will be available will be different, but those will come very naturally to the students on campus as we expand that usage.
8: The Regents also approved a new computing center for the Brookings campus, something President Dunn says will make a huge difference for students. From the Kello.com News Center, I'm Tom Rooney.
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10: Hazy sunshine today. Our high temperature just a little bit cooler, right around 90 degrees with a southeast wind at 5 miles per hour. For tonight, low temperature 69. Tomorrow, we're back up to 92. A better chance of showers and thunderstorms starting on Thursday into Friday with highs back in the mid-80s. From the Storm Center at Kettleland TV, I'm meteorologist Brian Karstens.
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And want to congratulate Casey Caligari. Casey won that pair of evening passes to Wildwater West Water Park. Hey, Casey, thank you so much, my friend. Great to have you along. So Casey wins those passes. We will have more chances for you to win coming up tomorrow. Want to remind you of a couple of things. First of all, remember, if you're a Republican, the Republican primary vote today between Governor Roden and Toby Doden is today. Polls are open tonight until 7. And I encourage you to vote regardless of where you're at, what you're thinking. I just think it's so important we get out there and make our voices heard. And I will also remind you, no Greg Belford Show coming up on Friday. I'll be gone on Friday, taking a day to meet with family. Pretty excited. So, but then I'll be back on Monday, just taking the day off. All right, the last word this morning is we're talking about Anthony Fauci. I got an email from Tom. Tom sent me an email. It's a split screen. It's just a photo. It's a split screen. Anthony Fauci on one side, and the other side, Henry Gibson from the Blues Brothers. You remember Henry Gibson, the Illinois Nazi? Tom, thank you so much for the email. You can email me anytime. Greg.Belfridge@KELO.com. So, Rand Paul, now, while we're talking about Fauci, Fox News has this story. Senator Rand Paul wants answers from Fauci on why he used his fame to lobby colleagues to nominate him for a $1 million prize. So ahead of the hearing, Paul, as I mentioned, had dumped over 1,000 pages of Fauci's diary, and he told Fox News that one of the issues that would come to light during the hearing tomorrow was Fauci's pursuit of a hefty cash prize while serving under former President Joe Biden. And he said, we have conversations where he's telling other people at the National Institutes of Health to nominate him. Like, will you nominate me? I'll write up my nominating background for you, and then you nominate me. Why would we let, you know, politicians aren't supposed to get more than $50. Why would we let a guy that runs a bureaucracy, why would we want him to be allowed to have a $1 million prize? That just boggles my mind, Senator Rand Paul says. Oh, wow. He should be explosive hearings if that's the kind of information that's going to come out. No wonder Joe Biden, you know, pardoned Fauci. Just crazy. Lindsey Graham, by the way, that's a big story this morning because Washington, D.C. will be saying farewell to Senator Lindsey Graham today. The services begin in Washington at 2 p.m. Eastern time today. And the president was on Fox News Channel earlier this morning. He will eulogize Lindsey Graham at the funeral. So the services will begin with an arrival ceremony at the Capitol today. Graham's remains will be carried by an Armed Forces body bearer team to honor his Air Force service, followed by a U.S. Capitol Police Memorial Guard, which is a nod to his time in the Senate. And then the ceremony in the Capitol Rotunda will be closed to the public. And Senator Thune said when he announced this special ceremony in the Rotunda, he said, it seems fitting for his friends and colleagues
to give back to him through this special capital honor, Thune said. He said, for so many of us in the Senate and in the House, myself included, Lindsey was more than a colleague, he was a friend. From the military to state politics to decades of representing South Carolinians in Congress, Lindsey dedicated his life to giving back through public service. So the ceremony in the rotunda will be at 2 p.m. today. Again, the president is expected then to eulogize Lindsey Graham. Also, cabinet officials, congressional and military leaders will also be there. Global leaders who viewed Graham as a key American ally on defense. That's why Prime Minister Benjamin Netanyahu will be there. Ukrainian President Vladimir Zelensky. Each of them, by the way, are having meetings with President Trump today ahead of this, separate meetings.

Well, he was talking about Lindsey Graham and the sanctions package moving forward. And some have mentioned renaming it in honor of Lindsey Graham. This is the sanctions package against Russia. I think Senator Ted Cruz among those who said, let's rename this in honor of Lindsey Graham. So Senator Blumenthal said, to quote Senator Graham, it's a big effing deal. We all did well. We all did good. Those were among the last comments he made to me. Neither of us knowing, you know, that he was going to pass, but it's a profoundly significant part of his legacy. So lots of memories of Lindsey Graham. He was well thought of. So the, and this is the thing, and I appreciate the comment that I don't appreciate comments from Blumenthal all that often, but he's absolutely right. You know, when he's talking about neither of us knowing that he was going to pass away. And that's the thing, isn't it? That's what's so, it's one of the things I take away. Here's Lindsey Graham, and suddenly he has this issue, and the next thing you know, he's dead. And you know, days before, we're seeing him traveling, you know, overseas, and it's just, and the next thing you know, he's passed away. I just think it's incredibly such a reminder. It's been a powerful reminder to me. That you really, every day is a gift, and you have to treat it as a gift. And you have to live it as if it's your last. So, also, the president and Netanyahu will meet today, as I mentioned to you. So, this will be, I think they have met a number of times. They have had one-on-one meetings. And so there are those who are worried that Netanyahu is going to call on Trump to increase the attacks against Iran. Steve Bannon's out there saying that. He said, I think of all of President Trump's most ardent non-Israel first supporters are furious, he said. Netanyahu has had twice as many visits to the White House in 18 months as Churchill had in all of World War II, with every one of them a disaster for America first. So this is what some people are saying. This is a story from Politico. So, of course, they're going to go to Trump's critics to, you know, in this case, Bannon is, I shouldn't say Trump critic, but it certainly is a Netanyahu critic. There, and speaking of that, it's pretty crazy. I saw a piece. What's going on with some of the people within the Republican Party? And the New York Post had written a piece that's still trending, still getting around. It was the editorial board. It was about a month ago, it was at the end of June, when Tucker Carlson made the decision to exit the Republican Party. They said the only sensible response is don't let the door hit you on the way out. That's making the rounds again as a result of this. But I don't know. You've got some of these allies of the president who are worried that Netanyahu is going to pull America then deeper into this war with Iran. And here's the thing, and we have said it, Netanyahu has said it, you know, that somehow, why do these people believe that Netanyahu has some kind of power

0: over Donald Trump that to make him do things that he doesn't want to do. Have you seen anybody in the world who has the ability to convince Trump to do anything that he seriously that he wasn't already intent on doing anyway? Or and the idea that Netanyahu's coming in and he's giving the marching orders, I just do not accept that. I think Trump is his own character. As we were talking about Fauci and what Fauci was saying about, you know, Trump, Trump is his own man. He really is. And I think it's part of where Donald Trump's strength comes from. So, again, this is a piece from Politico, and then you get, I don't know, you get about a dozen paragraphs or so into it. The meeting comes as new polling shows that a growing share of the president's base no longer believes the war is worth its economic costs. Republicans are increasingly resigned to the fact that the war will likely still be hanging over voters in some form when they head to the polls. You do those things because, seriously, you do it because it's the right thing to do. The president was in Michigan yesterday. He told he admired a Corvette and a Cadillac. He told auto workers that he had done more for them. So he said, it's amazing what tariffs will do for General Motors, he said. They're doing great. General Motors is doing fantastic. They're having the best year they've ever had. The rest of the world doesn't love me, he said. He was talking about the 25% tariff rate that he passed on imported automobiles. But he says, the rest of the world doesn't love me, but that's okay. It's called America First. He told auto workers the industry is back, and he said, I've done more for you than your parents, okay? Your parents are good. I'm not going to knock your parents, but I've been better to you than your parents, he said. So. That might be a bit much, I think, Mr. President, but depending on who your parents were, I guess. Trump said, I had a wonderful father. He was a very hard worker. You know what he wanted? A Cadillac every 2 years. This was to him the sign of luxury. This was the greatest thing, he said. And then he talked about the presidential limousine. It's called the Beast. You ever heard about the Beast? Presidential limousine. It was built at that GM factory. And he said the government also bought several hundred Escalades, which are used by the Secret Service in the presidential motorcade. And he said, you know, we look sharp in those Escalades. Our guys are very spoiled. They're very spoiled. He saw several defense tactical vehicles and then expressed his admiration for them and said, how about you send me a couple of... And then he also announced good news. He was giving all American car companies the right to build what are known as tiny little tiny car, he said. So... The president toured the facility and Democrats said they welcomed Trump to the state. State Democratic chairman said, you know, we're not unhappy Donald Trump's here. The end of the day, I think Donald Trump is the best spokesperson that the Michigan Democratic Party can have. He's the most unpopular president at this point in his term in Michigan that I think we've ever seen. So they're trying to spin it around. And also, there's news regarding Joe Biden and his recordings from interviews with his memoir, Ghostwriter. Remember the ones he wanted to keep secret? and his attorneys had fought to block the release of the tape unsuccessfully. So the Mike Howell was formerly with Heritage Foundation. He's now at Oversight Project. He's fought for more than 2 years to obtain these Biden materials through Freedom of Information Act requests. He says the public has an interest in reviewing the recordings on which Robert Herr based his decisions on the classified documents, so on. And there were 2 hours, 45 minutes of recordings that were released. And you remember in his report, Herr wrote that Biden's conversations were painfully slow. Biden was struggling to remember events, straining at times to read and relay his own notes. And so the interview recordings now show Biden taking long pauses, forgetting names, can't recall specific days. This is just crazy. He's saying things like during a Situation Room meeting, some of this may be classified, so be careful. I'm not sure. It isn't marked classified, but he said, and then he's struggling to recall his economic advisors. I'll think of his name. I should write the names down because I keep forgetting them. And then aides are having to remind, and the autobiographer, excuse me, is reminding then the president of some of these names. So we're getting a look at how bad it was with Joe Biden. And that's the last word this morning. 8:57, cloudy and 75. This hour of the Greg Bell Fritz Show, brought to you by Tires, Tires, Tires, the Give You More Tire and Automotive Store. 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
3: You know what Larry Roden was doing before he was governor? Same thing most of us were doing. Getting up before the sun, working cattle, fixing fence, hoping the weather holds. That's the life of a fourth generation rancher. And when Larry Roden got to Pier, he didn't forget where he came from. He fought for ag property tax relief before anyone else was talking about it. Delivered the largest property tax cut in South Dakota history. Stood with President Trump on the border. Placed a 5-year ban on fake meat to keep real ranchers raising real beef. Some people in this race talk about ag life. Larry Roden spent his out here with us. South Dakota needs a governor who knows what a hard winter costs. Who doesn't just talk about property rights, but is a real landowner. Who knows what it means when the market drops and the bills don't. Governor Larry Roden, because he knows us.
4: Paid for by Roden for Governor.
0: Well, thank you, my friend, for letting me join you this morning. Want to remind you, if you're a Republican, Republican primary gubernatorial runoff election is today between Governor Larry Roden and Toby Doden. So make sure polls will be open tonight until 7. We'll talk about it coming up tomorrow. Take care. So long until then, my friend, and may God bless.
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5: He's at the Capitol one last time. I'm Dave Anthony, Fox News, but this time, late Senator Lindsey Graham arrived in a hearse.
6: Ready, step.
5: And just minutes ago, a military honor guard carried his casket, draped with an American flag, up the 34 steps into the U.S. Capitol.
7: He was a great politician and a great gentleman.
5: That's what President Trump tells Fox and Friends, and he'll speak at Graham's funeral this afternoon at Washington's National Cathedral ahead of, right now, is a ceremony in Washington honoring Graham at the Capitol. Two world leaders will also attend Graham's funeral later today. Ukraine's President Volodymyr Zelensky and Israeli Prime Minister Benjamin Netanyahu both meet with President Trump this morning. First, Zelensky right now.
8: After Ukraine launched attacks on Iranian shipping in the Caspian Sea, both wars feel closer together, with the U.S. and Ukraine having launched attacks against a common enemy, Iran. Ukraine said the ship was carrying military equipment between Iran and Russia.
5: Now, that's Fox's Lucas Tomlinson at the White House.
8: We all remember the contentious Oval Office meeting last year, President Trump telling Zelensky you don't have the cards right now after boosting his drone production from thousands to millions in a year, after launching deep strikes into Russia and now this Iranian ship. Some experts think Ukraine has a nice hand right now.
5: Tonight, Zelensky plans to meet with senators who may vote on a bill Graham was pushing before he died to impose new sanctions on Russia. The Netanyahu-Trump meeting will be next hour as they try to prevent Iran from getting a nuclear weapon, and they'll discuss Pickaxe Mountain, where Iran may be storing more equipment.
7: We took out their nuclear sites, and we'll have to take out Pickaxe if we don't make a deal.
5: And the president again warned to Fox, if talks with Iran break down again, the U.S. attacks will be worse, going after bridges and power plants. There's rubble in Japan. After an earthquake hit the Kumamoto region, the USGS says it was a magnitude 6.8. The prime minister reports there are collapsed buildings. Some people are injured, others need rescue, and there's damage to roads and bridges and power blackouts. America's listening to Fox News.
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12: 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I'm Tom Rooney. It's decision day for South Dakota Republicans voting in the runoff election for the GOP gubernatorial nomination. Businessman Toby Doden and incumbent Larry Roden have been engaged in an intense runoff after both fell short of the 35% threshold needed to win the primary outright in early June. Polls are open from 7 to 7 today. Inmates will join cleanup efforts today in Harrisburg and Hartford following weekend storms. Corrections Secretary Nick Lamb says they'll be available as long as they're needed. Earlier this month, inmates worked over 2,700 hours helping to clean up Highmore and Huron, which were devastated by high winds. One person is dead after his vehicle went into the Missouri River near the Owyhee Dam yesterday. Anglers witnessed a vehicle entering the river near the powerhouse at about 7:15 yesterday morning. Divers located the vehicle and removed the lone male occupant. Life-saving measures were not successful. Meanwhile, a paramedic is recovering from cardiac arrest he suffered during the recovery and was airlifted to the Avera Heart Hospital in Sioux Falls. South Dakota's Board of Regents has approved new bachelor's, master's, and doctoral degree programs in artificial intelligence for Dakota State and South Dakota State University students. Board President Jeff Partridge says the programs will prepare students to lead in developing AI technology. SDSU President Barry Dunn says the programs will put engineering students in Brookings at the forefront of cutting-edge technology.
6: The great thing for young people now is, especially in the design courses that we'll have, they will be the authors of it rather than just the users, and that's a very exciting place to be.
12: The new degree programs will be introduced at the universities this fall. From the Kello.com News Center, I'm Tom Rooney.
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14: Hazy sunshine today. Our high temperature near 90 in Sioux Falls. Southeast winds at 5 miles per hour. For tonight, low temperature 69. Tomorrow, back in the low 90s. Mostly sunny conditions, but temperatures dropping on Thursday, mid-80s, and a good chance of showers and thunderstorms developing as we go into Thursday and Friday. From the Storm Center at Kiveland TV, I'm meteorologist Brian Karstens.
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15: This old house once knew my children. 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This old house was home and comfort as we fought the storms of life. This old

0: Yeeha! I'm Bill Zortman, and welcome to our special It's Your Business show that leaps into the 10 to 11 o'clock South Dakota Farm Bureau show, heard once a month on the fourth Tuesday of the month. Now, on the second Tuesday of the month, we do the South Dakota Farmers Union show. And with agriculture being number one in this great state, it's important that we look at what the farm organizations are doing, from the seniors to the farmers to those young people, looking at making agriculture their number one industry as well. We start this morning with Casey Crabtree. Casey, good morning.
1: Well, thanks for having me on, Bill. It's a big day here. I know it's a big day for your show as well, but it's election day in what I think is history in the making. It's the first ever runoff for the Republican nomination for governor in our state's history. And so quite a big day. I hope all your listeners who haven't voted already are making their plans. And what we've seen recently, two or four votes make all the difference in the world. And I think the question in front of the primary voters today is really, do they like the direction we are going, or do they think we need a new path? And so it'll be great to see that wrap up, because I think as I talk to voters across the state, I think they're ready to be done with campaigns and they'd like folks to get to work.
0: Casey, from your side, we appreciate you walking us through virtually every week that has led us through this campaign, where we're at, where we're going, what's still important, what people are talking about. So what are people talking about this morning as they had two votes decide, four votes decide? Who knows what will happen today?
1: Yeah, I think a lot of the talk is about making sure that your voice and your vote is heard. It obviously makes a difference, as we just talked about. And, you know, when I think about voter turnout, I think about a friend of mine who is now joining. He's Senator-elect Bill Myros, so he'll join us out in the legislature this year. Bill is a retired former military guy himself, served in the Guards, and retired, and also serves as kind of a country pastor out in West River, South Dakota. But Bill tells a great story as a veteran himself. He talks about he had asked a veteran how they can most honor those that have served and seen some of the horrors that can come with war, the things that happen there. And he just talked about the way giving back and the way to honor those is to make sure that you honor those that fought for the right to vote so that they don't have to fight again for it. And I think that is just something that sticks in my head a lot. And just one of them encouraging stories that says, you know, you got to make your plans. You got to get out when it's time to vote and make sure your voice and your vote is heard. And so for the veterans that are out there, folks like Senator-elect Bill Myros, make sure you're getting to the polls today.
0: Well, let's talk about people getting out to vote today. It's the Republican nomination for governor. Who can vote? Have you already had to vote to do a runoff? Or if you're a Democrat or you're a spineless shrink like I might be, you know, whatever it is, who can vote today?
1: Now, that's a good question, right? So this is our first ever runoff. And so if you voted in the runoff already, you could early vote. If you voted in the runoff already, you can vote more than once, of course. That's just how we do it here. And of course, in Chicago, they do that different, but not here. And so when I look at this, it's in the runoff. Now that's between Larry Roden and Toby Doden. If you voted when there was four candidates, you can vote again now. But today is your last opportunity, and the polls close this evening. And I think when we talk about the polls, too, I want to bring this up. I mean, there's been lots and lots of discussion about the candidates and, you know, do you like the direction we're on, or do you think we need a new direction? That's basically the question in front of everybody today. But I think what we also need to give a shout out to is the poll workers. So when I went into Madison today to vote, I was number four voting in my group. And it's just, I think the extra mile that all our poll workers have done so far this year is pretty amazing. I mean, giving up their time to make sure that our elections are safe, that they're secure, that people have accessibility to do so. I just think that's pretty fantastic. So for the poll workers that are out there working hard today, when you go in, folks, when you go in, please thank them for their work. They're pretty amazing people, and they are making sure our voice is heard. So thanks to all the poll workers that are working hard today.
0: Okay, so after today, what elections are left to get our governor elected?
1: You're right. So when you talk about the election today, that's just Republicans. And so in South Dakota, that's at its all-time high, or at least in recent history. I think we're hovering right around 330-some thousand Republicans that are able to vote today. Moving on after today, we'll have general elections that come around, and we'll have those in November. But speaking on behalf of every voter, I think we'd like to have maybe a break between the ads and the text and everything else. Now, maybe Kellyland there, Bill, might view that a little differently. They probably enjoy all the ads, but we need a little break from those. And in November, we'll have a general election that'll take place, of course, in the governor's race, U.S. Senate race, U.S. House race, and a handful of legislative races. Of course, I think the body of the legislature is pretty well set. And then when you look at really where we're at when it comes to general elections, we had about 330,000 Republicans. Like I said, that's at its almost or at its recent all-time high. Democratic numbers are around 135. And so that looks to be like at its lowest in recent history. And so there's a pretty good gap there. That doesn't mean that that you don't that folks are all wrapped up and you don't vote in general elections. It doesn't mean that at all. It's just kind of a telling sign of where South Dakota is overall for its registrations. And so today is a big, big day. And when you're talking about picking somebody that leads the executive branch, that works with the legislative branch, ought to really set the direction for our state. I mean, you're talking somebody who's likely to serve in that role for the next 8 years. It doesn't mean it always works that way, but likely to. That really means that you're setting a direction for maybe the next two decades of our great state. And so I think either way, you know, folks have had a chance to do their homework. They've got to make sure that they get to the polls and make sure their voices is heard. And I mean, we've got the best example of your voice actually mattering when we look at this Sioux Falls mayoral race. And two or four votes made all the difference in the world. So some conversation with your family around the water cooler today or anywhere else can make the difference. So make sure you get to the polls.
0: Don't laugh. This is the absolute worst question I could draw up. You ready?
1: Oh, I don't believe that, Bill. You never asked that question.
0: Out on the farm, in the bowels of the businesses, does it really matter who wins by one vote, two votes, or four votes? What are the farmers thinking?
1: Well, you're right. So when, at the end of the day, it doesn't matter if you win by one vote or all the votes, right? When you take that seat, you're responsible for all the people in South Dakota. And when you're talking about our ag community, you know, I just think about what's happening right here, right now, with this extreme heat that's happening and all the pressure that that puts on our livestock producers and all they're fighting through with this extreme heat with their livestock. And so I think about those guys, and I think about how the FSA offices need to make sure that they're getting the reports if you have a loss of livestock. And I think even more importantly, I think we all need to be keeping our farmers and ranchers in our prayers. But when you talk about what leadership does, yes, it matters, whether it's the business, whether it's the farm, Main Street, you name it. You got to create a business climate that allows private industry to flourish in a way that really helps create jobs and opportunities for South Dakotans. When I talk to folks across the state, they talk to me about affordability. They talk to me about making sure that there's job opportunities not only for this generation, for the next generation. And they talk about making sure our communities are safe like the ones that we grew up in. And leadership counts when it matters with that. And that's something that when I put on my Senate hat and I go into the Capitol building, that's what I'm focused on all the time. And I think that's what people want when they choose their governor as well. And so I'm just encouraging folks, whether you're on the farm today, on Main Street, anywhere that you might be with your family, take a few minutes, walk in. There's just one box you got to check, and on you go. It'll take you longer to walk in the door than it does to vote today. So make sure you get in there, and make sure your voice is heard, and also thank those poll workers while you're there.
0: All right. You're one of those lawmakers that I'm talking about. So what are you thinking? What are they thinking as they look on, knowing it could be the governor reelected or someone who's been out singing the good song along with his wife, who seems to be more popular than he is?
1: Well, I think for me, when I talk to my colleagues in the Senate or I talk to my colleagues in the House, you know, we're listening and hearing from folks in the areas we serve. You know, so if you take my community of Madison and the areas I serve around that, I hear the number one or number two issues are always around that affordability. How do we create more jobs, better pay? How do we make sure that we're keeping more money back in the pockets of hardworking South Dakotans, sending less to the government? Those are things that they bring up every time we go somewhere. And I grew up in the little community of Arlington, which is still a community that I serve that's inside my district. And, you know, it was a safe place. It was a great place to grow up. And I want future generations to have that same opportunity. That's the things that folks talk to us about. And so we craft our agenda, the things that we'd like to accomplish in January, February, March, around those things that we're hearing from folks. And they tell us what needs to be fixed and how it should be fixed. And those are the best solutions. They don't really come from folks in peer. And we put our agenda together. And of course, we work with executive branch. Executive branch comes with their ideas on what makes our state stronger. And we partner those things up for the most part. And sometimes we don't. Sometimes it becomes a little bit of a fight on what we think is best. But I'm really looking forward to a January, February, March session where we can be focused on the things that I think matter most. And a lot of that right now, Bill, is about making sure it's affordable to live here, making sure we got more jobs, better pay, so that people got more money in their pockets, and making sure that our communities are as safe as what it was when we grew up.
0: All right, Case. Tough questions this morning. Of course, you've had to answer the same questions for quite a while. But for the most part, let's see what happens today. Get out and vote if you can.
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2: Welcome back. It's Your Business. We're able to watch our Senator John Thune talking this morning about the tribute to Lindsey Graham. The funeral is taking place in D.C., and it is interesting to see John Thune stand there, a smile on his face, doing what he always does best, making the most out of all the lives that we have, those in D.C., those in our part of the world, and those that just seem to really make a difference. The 10 o'clock hour this morning, our Farm Bureau show will be on, and we're going to do a little tease, as we like to do at the end of our 9 o'clock show, the show just before they come on, and let them kind of share what they're going to be doing, what they really think is important, and how it all is going to come together. We know that Farm Bureau and Farmers Union have a spot in our hearts, and they have a spot in our calendar. One is on the second Tuesday of the month. The other is the fourth Tuesday of the month. And it gives us a chance to salute agriculture, which is the number one industry in the great state of South Dakota. And both organizations work with those that are our farmers and their families, and where we're going today, tomorrow, and beyond. To us, it is important for us to continue to salute agriculture, to try to make a difference, and to try to let you, the public, know what they're thinking, what they're doing, how they are continuing to do everything they can that makes such a big difference. So we will have a chance to visit with both of them. Jerry Eide is going to be joining us, too, this morning. She'll be joining us right after the half hour. And it's fun to work with Jerry because she has so many students that are out there, so many people that are looking at being our next generation in agriculture. To me, that's something that we all ought to do. Other media ought to be doing the same thing. Salute those young people. We need their backs. We need their thoughts. We need their families. We need them thinking about how they can make a difference in the future. And their answers are pretty good. We've made a lot of trips on the road to farm shows. To me, when we go out and we see the young people, we know that the next generation is there. And what we try to do is encourage them, let them know that if they have storylines that we should know about, whether it be their animals that they're taking to their county fair or just whatever it might be, it gives us an opportunity to salute, to make a difference. And as we move forward, we can make a big difference. So anyway, we do have a couple of farm segments, and one of those that is not really booked for this morning's show, but we always like to include them, is Rocky Foreman with South Dakota Farmers Union. Rocky, you were telling me you're on the road to a Beetle County Fair today?
3: Yep. So, you know, we live by Huron, so we have the Beetle County Achievement Days. That's where my kids show. So we're just getting ready to show some goats. The pig show's going on right now. You know, it's really cool to see the numbers that we have in Beetle County for pigs and goats and sheep and cattle. It's, you know, refreshing to know that there's a lot of kids still are participating in the youth 4-H programs, and so it's really neat to see that.
2: You know, from your side, you are so dedicated to those young people, not only your young people, but all of those that you come in touch with. You're helping them grow to the next generation, hopefully be our next generation in agriculture.
3: Well, you know, Bill, we're not getting any younger, so we got to get somebody to fill our shoes that know what's going on and, you know, looking forward into the future. I mean, we still have a lot of people that we have to feed, so we have to make sure that we're get nutritious homegrown food for these to feed the world. And I just think it's important to be in 4-H and in FFA and in agriculture, helping these young kids try to be successful so they can carry on the tradition.
2: So the generation you're seeing today, is it any different than it was 5 years ago, 10 years ago, or when you were growing up?
3: Well, they probably behave a lot better than I did when I was younger, Bill. But no, you know, we got a great group of kids here at the Beale County Fair. They're hardworking. They're very dedicated. They're very knowledgeable.
4: Yes,
3: so it's just, like I said, it's just a neat thing to see how many kids are still participating in 4-H and FFA and showing and learning the ropes how to become successful in agriculture.
2: So as you look at all the young people that you have worked with, what would you guess the number might be?
3: Oh, geez, Bill, I have no idea.
2: Well, you got to guess. I mean, come on now.
3: I don't even think I could guess, Bill. It's been a lot, you know, and I've been very fortunate to get to work with a lot of good young people through South Dakota Farmers Union and through 4-H, you know, showing. But, you know, just the young people that we got in South Dakota Farmers Union is just amazing to see how they've grown into the leadership roles. So I think really excited about the future going forward here with South Dakota Farmers Union and agriculture.
2: All right, I'm going to ask you a tough question. You ready?
3: Yep.
2: Why should they want to go to the next generation of agriculture? What is there that will keep them there, keep them happy, and maybe then pass it on to their next generation?
3: Well, you know, it's been, you know, the cattle price has been good the last few years. You know, the commodity price of corn and soybeans has just been okay, or below, you know, cost of production. So that's what South Dakota Farmers Union works on every day, is to try to figure out how to get these young people started in agriculture, how to move them forward in agriculture, how to get them so they can make money to be successful, so more people want to get into it, you know what I mean? Big always isn't better. There's nothing wrong with being big, but, you know, the smaller family farms is what we really focus on. I think it's really important to keep them guys going and get them started into the family farm.
2: We got to keep guys like you going, too, because you guys are stirring the pot. You're making it go. You're making us feel very comfortable about our next generation.
3: Well, that's what we try to do, Bill. We try to, you know, we just work every day to try to help people get started in agriculture, help people stay in agriculture. That's the goal every day, is just to try to make agriculture as successful as it can be. And, well, even how as successful as it has to be, just to make sure everybody has food to eat, because if we don't have farmers, there's going to be a lot of hungry people.
2: Let's put a clock by the Beale County Fair. Tell us the times.
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4: Stocks open mixed with the Dow rallying, but the Nasdaq losing ground. Investors are looking at moderating crude oil prices and encouraging earnings news, though tech stocks are lower again on concerns about high valuations. And because there's a report saying China is developing technology to make competitive chips, Micron Technology, NVIDIA, and SK Hynix shares all are losing ground. Boeing's quarter held up better than expected despite expenses related to the Air Force One planes it's creating, and Boeing shares are up 1.5%. Coca-Cola says people are drinking more of its beverages. It was able to raise prices to cover higher costs, and it was helped by the FIFA World Cup in the recent quarter. Coca-Cola shares are up 5%. That's your Fox Business Report. I'm Ginny Coselda. Invested in you.
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0: Hazy sunshine today. Our high temperature just a little bit cooler, right around 90 degrees with a southeast wind at 5 miles per hour. For tonight, low temperature 69. Tomorrow, we're back up to 92. A better chance of showers and thunderstorms starting on Thursday into Friday with highs back in the mid-80s. From the Storm Center at Kettleland TV, I'm meteorologist Brian Karstens.
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2: Welcome back. It's your business, and it is a special business show, because it is just before the Farm Bureau show, which takes the second Tuesday of the month. And they have a chance to come in with their people, and they'll give us quite the story or two as to what's going on. The Farmers Union, they talk to us all the time, but Jerry Eide keeps us posted as to what's going on with FFA as well. Jerry, good morning.
10: Good morning. We're excited to share with you this week. We have some district officers at our district officer retreat up in Brookings. And this morning we have Lorik, who is a state FFA officer, with a couple of those members, and here to share about, Lorik can share about the importance of the experience and some of the members. He can introduce some members he's got with him, and they can talk about what they've gained from by participating in it. Lorik?
2: Good morning.
11: Hey, Bill. How are you?
2: Tell us what we should know so that the audience can all associate with the accomplishments you guys are doing.
11: Yeah, I'm going to kind of just start by having the district officers I have with me introduce themselves, because I want them to kind of talk about what they've been doing personally, because I've obviously been here and helped go through it, but obviously they have the firsthand experience. So I'll start with letting them introduce themselves.
2: Please do. Who we got?
12: I'm Raiden Hanner, and I'm from Beersford.
13: I'm Titus Durath, and I'm from the T Area FFA chapter.
14: I'm Landry Dykstra, and I'm from the Parker FFA chapter.
2: Well, as we talk, and you guys are kind of sharing what you're learning, tell us what you're learning.
12: Yeah, so we've learned a lot here at District Officer Retreat from, like, how we can look at ourselves and our values and how that corresponds with being on a team, like what represents you and how your values connect with others to work well.
14: We went over yesterday, we went over talking about our strengths and how we can use that in a team setting and by ourselves. And then we also went into trying to figure out what activities we would like to do for the 100th anniversary of the FFA.
13: And today we've been doing a tour of the dairy facility here at SDSU, and we've made butter and made boba.
2: So talk to us a little bit about making the butter. And what'd you say the other was? I know butter, but I don't know boba.
13: Boba tea.
2: Okay. Talk to us about it.
13: So for boba tea, you use...
14: So we did it with two different salts. So there's table salt, and then there's pickling salt. And so you have the sodium alginate, and that's in there. And then you have food coloring and water. So you fill those salts with a little bit of water. Then you take the food coloring and water and use a little dropper and drop the food coloring and water into both of those salts. But as a result, the pickling salt will be the only one to create the boba. And then they turn into little pearls that you can, like, scoop out with a spoon.
2: Wow. You got me confused already. I was just happy with butter. As we talk about this, you've got Jerry Idy that's been doing this for a couple of years, and she has helped an awful lot of young people. What would you say about how she has been there, made such a difference in your lives?
12: Yeah, so Mrs. Jerry Idy, she leads the FFA Foundation, which helps raise a lot of money for the state and as well as the district officers continuum. So she and the foundation have raised a lot of money that helps sponsor our events, state-level events, which allows us as district officers to meet all across the state and create great relationships we can use throughout our entire lifetime.
14: They also, so all us have been, have received a jacket from the Blue Jacket program, and they specifically pay for the Blue Jacket program that allows all of us to get our names put on a jacket and have our own jacket, which means a ton to each of us. That jacket has many memories, many experiences, and many things that are unlike anything else most of us have done in our lives. And that's something super, super special that we get to experience because of the foundation.
2: Your lives are a little younger than mine and Jerry's. But for the most part, how long do you think you want to keep that jacket? Forever?
14: Forever, I would say so myself, because that jacket has been through a lot and put us through a lot of different experiences that I want my kids and anyone in the future want to know about FFA.
2: That's what I was going to say, the kids, the next generation. And when they look at that jacket, they're going to say, how do I get one of those? What do I have to do? What would you tell them?
13: Mike, what would you do? Tell the kids how to get their own jacket.
12: I plan on keeping my jacket, I can see myself hanging it on my wall. And if I were to have kids, I just want to show my jacket to them and share the amazing opportunities that I got to have throughout my chapter and as a district officer about, like, all the connections I've made and the leadership opportunities I've had to grow to show, like, present myself to, like, all the amazing stuff that I've gotten to do and what FFA can do to so many people if you were to just join and see what it has to offer.
2: All right, give us an amazing chapter that we can remember from you. I have a hunch you're going to be a good storyteller.
12: Yeah, so I'm from Beersford, and one story that was one of my favorites is earlier this year, our chapter, Beersford, we hosted this night where we brought in all of our sponsors that have given us money to help sponsor our different chapter members and help us put on events. And so we brought them all together, and we invited Amanda Radke. She spoke on different ag topics about how FFA impacted her life and what it's done for her and her family. And she related it to all of our experiences, and it was really just a great opportunity to meet an FFA alumni and see her experiences. And she shared her passion for agriculture and what it meant as a whole, not just to her and FFA, but what it's done for the entire community.
2: Now, do you think you could do that in 10 or 15 years if they ask you to step up and be just like she was, telling the stories, pushing it along so that we continue with everything that FFA does?
12: Yeah, I remember sitting in my seat watching her and getting to meet Mrs. Amanda Radke. It showed me how passionate people can be for agriculture. And now in my future, after seeing her, I want to be like her. I want to be a public advocate for agriculture and show all the amazing opportunities and what we do as in the agricultural community.
2: So, if you will, this will be the last question I'll hit you with, but to be a public advocate, what do you think you have to be able to do, and how long do you think you could be doing it?
12: I think as a public advocate, you need to understand your audience. I personally do a lot of studying and reading about like advocacy and public speaking, and you want to make sure you're talking to the right people. I'm not going to talk about an ag topic to people who don't necessarily want to hear about it. I want to be able to like first understand where their standpoint is, and so maybe I can better influence them to want to hear it and help them more foster a better community or love for agriculture.
2: You know, as you talk about that, you can be, and those of you that are working together, to make sure that you are doing that public advocating and you're keeping ag number one. If you don't do it, it's going to be different in the next generation. You guys have got to do it.
12: Yeah, I think that's really important, as in the responsibility that us as district officers have, we're networking all the time with other district officers. We're bringing back the ideas that we share and connect with the state officers to bring back to our chapter, so we can better grow our chapter in our membership to make sure that a lot of kids at our school can better understand what FFA is and help them love for more agriculture.
2: FFA, I've got a grandson that is going to be going to South Dakota State. And he is all excited. He's just a couple of weeks away. He's never really spent much time on the farm. But all of his generations before him lived on a farm. How would you get Aiden engaged with what you guys are doing? Because I think what you're doing is wonderful today, tomorrow, and beyond.
13: Yeah, I'm not from a farm either. But, I took an ag class, and it was like an ever-changing experience. Like, from that point on, I was, like, changed. Like, it was such a blessing to be able to take the ag class. And then ever since, I've gotten way more involved in FFA, and now I'm a district officer representing FFA for my chapter.
2: Well, I'm proud of what you do. Jerry has done a lot of hard work with you, and she does a lot of hard work with us to make sure that we still understand. And the door is always open to you guys and gals to come and talk with us a little bit about what you're doing and encourage others in your generation to become

0: actually put the hands-on events together with the funds that the foundation is able to support. So we're just very grateful for all the different pieces coming together to provide these leadership for these young people, because they are very motivated and very excited to lead the next generation. And that's what we want, to inspire in more young people, right? And to give them the tools that they need to be successful at leading agriculture in the future.
1: Jerry, thanks for bringing your troop along today. We'll talk soon.
0: Thank you.
2: KELLO stands for news. Always has, always will. 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
4: You know what Larry Roden was doing before he was governor? Same thing most of us were doing. Getting up before the sun, working cattle, fixing fence, hoping the weather holds. That's the life of a fourth generation rancher. And when Larry Roden got to Pier, he didn't forget where he came from. He fought for ag property tax relief before anyone else was talking about it. Delivered the largest property tax cut in South Dakota history. Stood with President Trump on the border. Placed a 5-year ban on fake meat to keep real ranchers raising real beef. Some people in this race talk about ag life. Larry Roden spent his out here with us. South Dakota needs a governor who knows what a hard winter costs. Who doesn't just talk about property rights, but is a real landowner. Who knows what it means when the market drops and the bills don't. Governor Larry Roden, because he knows us.
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1: Well, we have the Farm Bureau going to be coming up at 10 o'clock this morning. They're going to do a little preview for us as we close out the hour. But we've got Mr. Tree out there, and the first thing he told me this morning when I called him was, Bill, it's the same three trees. What are you talking about, Tree?
7: Well, good morning, Bill, and to all your listeners. And, of course, everyone in the Sioux Falls area or region certainly knows about the most recent storm that we've had. We've had quite a series this year. But I remember watching the first pictures come in, and I looked, and yep, it was no surprise. The branches the people were pulling away were from a silver maple. And so the three trees that we see most of the storm damage to are silver maples, Siberian elms, and green ash. And yes, there's still quite a few green ash left in the Sioux Falls area. Now, Bill and I talked about these back during the ice storm, 2011, I think. And yeah,
1: don't tell them how old we are.
7: You're right, Bill. Well, we did it when we were 5 years old.
1: There you go. I agree.
7: Well, we started in radio very young.
1: Yes,
7: but
1: we did.
7: The problem with these trees is if they're not trained, properly pruned when they're young, they develop multiple leaders, and those tend to split. And for one of many reasons, these three are most prone to that. Also, the wood to silver maples and Siberian elms is described as brittle. It does break easily. Ash usually does not, but the wood becomes brittle when they're infested by emerald ash borer. And as everyone knows, we have quite an infestation going on down in that area. So because of that, these are the three trees that tend to fail. And as Bill and I talked about years ago and have repeated, anytime you plant a young tree, you've also inherited training requirements. In other words, that tree has to be trained just like you train your puppies. That for the first 10 years, you need to properly prune it so it maintains a one single leader. And if you do that, you can avoid most of the

0: storm damage we've seen, regardless of species. But again, if you're planting silver maples, and there's a lot of old ones in town, then you absolutely have to properly train those to make sure that they're going to be strong trees when they mature. We don't plant a lot of the Siberian elm. They just come up because the seeds are put everywhere. And, of course, no one's planting ash. So that problem will disappear with time.
1: Don't laugh at me. Were these weak trees this year, or were they strong trees? What would you tell us?
0: Well, you know what? Good question, Bill, as always. These trees are noted to being weak trees, but the question I've been asked, has the drought made them weaker? And not to a great degree. The problems, if we had had a wet year and the storm occurred, the same trees would have failed at about the same rate. In other words, you would have seen the same damage. It would take a rather extensive drought leading into years and years and years to where that would affect the stability of the trees. So really, this is more of a structural problem, Bill. We just seem to plant trees that are fast growing. And if they're fast growing, they tend to have weaker wood. And we don't tend to train them. And again, with the ash, we had the added problem of if they are infested by emerald ash borer, that tends to add to their weakness.
1: Well, as you have watched a lot of people, as we have, picking up the pieces, I'm kind of amazed at the amount of damage we had. We didn't realize we were having it. I guess we were pretty much holed up in the house and didn't pay any attention until the next morning, and there were the trees, the leaves. And lots of folks out there not exactly smiling as they were picking up the trees.
0: No, they weren't, and I understand it, particularly because this is one of several. You know, when's it going to end? Again, unfortunately, it is a problem with trees, and you might talk to Laura about what sort of storm frequency we're having. Are the storms getting more common and are greater intensity? That would be a good meteorological question, or a climatology question to ask to my colleagues who are on your show as well. But it seems to me we're seeing a few more of these events than I used to remember. And so, you know, we've talked now about, you know, storm-tolerant trees, and that really comes down to proper pruning. And, of course, I've always got to put my plug in. Oaks are great trees. Now, someone's going to send me a picture of their oak tree that failed, because it can happen, but that's relatively rare. So planting oaks and training that tree, you're going to get a very storm-tolerant tree.
1: How long would that tree last?
0: Well, Bill, a good
1: longer than you and me
0: cared for, maybe 250 years.
1: 250 years? Oh my goodness!
0: Yeah, it'll outlast us.
1: Well, yeah, that might not take much, but for the most part,
0: well, I don't know. Some of your listeners might wonder if we're approaching that 250 mark.
1: I know, and I'm just 2 months until I turn 80, and we're going to do that on the air. So,
0: well, you know what, Bill? I want you to think of you as an oak. At 80, an oak is very young. You're kind of a teenager oak tree. How's that?
1: Oh, I've been called a lot of things, but a teenager oak. Oh, my goodness. My kids, grandkids, great-grandkids are going to say, you're just an oak tree.
0: That's it. Yeah, that's a compliment, Bill.
1: Mr. Tree, we appreciate you. We'll talk again later in the week.
0: Sounds great, Bill. Bye.
1: Farm Bureau, they're next. What are they going to talk about? We'll ask.
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9: Where's the Tylenol?
1: Once a month, I get to introduce our good friends from Farm Bureau. Who've I got sitting over there with a bright red shirt this morning?
10: Yeah, Reed Jensen, Bill.
1: Reed, you were saying you needed some rain because you weren't getting your fair share.
10: Well, I live south of Beresford about 10 miles, and our crops look good, but we definitely need a rain down that area. It's amazing how the crops for the amount of rain we've had look as good as they do. One thing this year that you see is there's a lot of humidity in the air.
1: You'd notice that.
10: It's just like a sauna out there, and that's not good for us, but the crops like that.
1: So, who is on the show with you today, and what are they going to talk about?
10: Well, we have three guests on our show today. One is our wife and our chairman of our Young Farmer and Rancher Committee, Spruce Bush Hong. And we have an insurance agent, Rocky Newhouse, and then we have Roger Chase from the FSA. And we're just talking about opportunities for young farmers and how young farmers can maybe get into the agriculture. You know, it's a difficult business to get into.
1: Not easy, and it's not cheap sometimes.
10: No, it's the costs are so high, and so we'll be talking about some of those opportunities with these three fellows and how you can litigate the risk. You know, so it's not, you don't have to handle all that yourself, but that's what we'll be speaking on. You know, the average age of the U.S. farmer now is 58 years old.
1: Wow.
10: So we need to transition and give the opportunity to young farmers to get into the business.
1: Well, you've got a full hour coming up. You guys get about 7 minutes off before you have to get to work here. But we appreciate what you do. Agriculture appreciates what you do. And you're always welcome.
10: Thank you, Bill.
1: All right. Norm's got that music playing. And that means we'll be back tomorrow. We'll be talking about health care and a couple of other topics. Maybe who won the election. For now, our time is up. Thank you for yours.

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1: A flag-draped casket on display at the U.S. Capitol. I'm Dave Anthony, Fox News.
2: It's difficult to believe that we're here today to say a final farewell to Lindsey as he leaves the Capitol for the last time.
1: Senate Majority Leader John Thune at a ceremony for the late senator.
3: Lindsey Graham loved people from all walks of life, I think in part because of the way that he grew up, because of the fact that he wasn't handed everything.
1: That's Vice President Vance. Congresswoman Sherry Biggs praised
4: his ability to work on difficult issues while maintaining personal relationships with people who disagreed with him.
1: She's from Graham's home state of South Carolina.
4: He was also very good at outsmarting the trolls, the armchair critics, and the keyboard warriors.
1: The funeral for Graham at Washington's National Cathedral. President Trump will speak. World leaders will be there, including Benjamin Netanyahu, Israel's prime minister, and Ukraine President Volodymyr Zelensky, who right now was just at the White House. He just left. He held talks with President Trump on the war against Russia. Tonight he'll meet with senators who may vote on a bill to impose tough new sanctions against Russia trying to stop the war in Ukraine.
5: Certainly this would be a vote to honor late Senator Lindsey Graham, who believed in these sanctions to ramp up pressure on Russia. It's one of the reasons Lindsey Graham was in Ukraine just days before he died.
1: That's Fox's Lucas Tomlinson. Well, now that the Zelensky meeting is over, the president will meet with Netanyahu next, discussing the Iran conflict.
6: Now is the time, President Trump says, for Iran to make a deal over ending its nuclear program.
7: If they don't make a deal, then I go back and I finish the job. But that's going to take them forever to rebuild.
6: The president has threatened strikes on bridges and power plants, something he said on Fox and Friends he doesn't want to do.
7: They break the deal. We cannot have them break deals anymore. Right.
6: President Trump re-implemented a naval blockade following the collapse of a ceasefire agreement earlier this month.
1: Fox's Jared Halpern at the White House. 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
10: From the Kelo.com News Center, I'm Tom Rooney. A Pine Ridge married couple is accused of embezzling funds from an emergency youth shelter and could face up to 20 years in prison and fines of $250,000 if they're convicted. Patrick Firethunder and Tracy Gallego face wire fraud, larceny, embezzlement, and theft charges. U.S. Attorney Ron Parsons says it's outrageous that members of the Oglala Sioux tribe would steal funds intended to be used for essential programs for tribal youth. Sioux Falls Mayor Christine Erickson remains laser-focused on the budget as she approaches her first mayor's budget address on Thursday. She told Keloland TV News yesterday there are no major surprises expected. Erickson says former Mayor Paul Tenhaken's team put in a lot of hard work on the plan before he left office.
11: When the budget is passed, you're working on that next budget already. And so the draft was put in place. The conversations we've had with the directors is that over time, we may see some changes.
10: She says her predecessor did a good job of setting her administration up for success. One person is dead after his vehicle went into the Missouri River near the Owyhee Dam yesterday. Anglers witnessed a vehicle entering the river near the powerhouse at about 7:15 in the morning. Divers located the vehicle and removed the lone male occupant. Life-saving measures were not successful. But at the same time, a paramedic is recovering from cardiac arrest he suffered during the recovery and was airlifted to the Avera Heart Hospital in Sioux Falls. An 8-hour police chase in western South Dakota ended in a pasture near Faith. The suspect was driving a stolen pickup and tossed empty beer cans out the window as officers attempted a traffic stop. A local rancher later spotted the pickup from his airplane to help deputies make an arrest. From the Kello.com News Center, I'm Tom Rooney.
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13: Hazy sunshine today. Our high temperature near 90 in Sioux Falls. Southeast winds at 5 miles per hour. For tonight, low temperature 69. Tomorrow, back in the low 90s. Mostly sunny conditions, but temperatures dropping on Thursday, mid-80s, and a good chance of showers and thunderstorms developing as we go into Thursday and Friday. From the Storm Center at Kibbleland TV, I'm meteorologist Brian Karstens.
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14: Good morning and welcome to the South Dakota Farm Bureau Town and Country Show. I'm Crystal Smith, CEO of South Dakota Farm Bureau, and once again, Reed Jensen.
15: Good morning, Crystal. Nice to be with you again. We're already in August.
14: Yeah, almost. I know. Gosh, don't give away the days. I'm hanging on to July as hard as I can.
15: Well, it's you get to August 1st in agriculture, it's kind of a transitioning almost. Mm-hmm. You start looking toward fall. You're hoping your crops are going to be good, but you have to get all your equipment ready to go, too.
14: Gosh, isn't that the truth? And it's been so hot. I mean, that is the topic of the day. And I know it's been really hard on livestock out there.
15: Oh, boy.
14: So really
15: tough on the livestock and, you know, probably helps the crop some, even though if it's that hot, I've never seen the heat index up to like 120.
14: Yes.
15: That's it's crazy.
14: It's really been incredible. So everybody's just kind of in survival mode right now. So
15: we have our thoughts go out to the livestock producers. That's tough to keep the keep the animals cool. And
14: right, and just water issues for sure. But you're right. You know, kind of that focus kind of turns this time of year.
15: Right.
14: And certainly also our thoughts are kind of turning as well. We've got some shows and events coming up.
15: Yeah.
14: The first one we think of in August is Dakota Fest, which is our South Dakota's largest outdoor farm show.
15: In Mitchell.
14: And that one comes up August 18th through the
15: 20th.
14: Yeah. And so that one is one that South Dakota Farm Bureau is always very involved in. We've got a couple of forums that we host. The one that we're always really eager to be part of is the Congressional Delegation Forum on Wednesday. So we'll have an opportunity to visit with our all three of our Congressional Delegation about what's going on in D.C. on ag issues. So really excited about that.
15: Yeah, great opportunity for people just to be able to come and talk directly to your legislative
14: hear from
15: delegation.
14: Them. High-level issues, and so that's always always interesting to hear. And, you know, of course, we're still talking about a farm bill and a lot of issues around that, and I think we'll be able to hear the latest update.
15: And we got to get through today. We have an election.
14: It is election day, isn't it? It is election day. So hopefully, you know, I know people might be a little bit weary of all the voting we've been asked to do, especially these folks in Sioux Falls, who also had a couple of mayoral elections.
15: Right.
14: So I really hope people get out there and take the time to go vote.
15: I always think, though, you know, people have fought and died for our right to be able to vote, and it's one of our rights that's guaranteed, so take the opportunity to vote.
14: Yeah, that's so true, and gives us an opportunity again to make your voice heard, and definitely we are thinking of, you know, what's important to agriculture in our state, so kind of turning our attention to that. We have a great show ahead of us as we you know, think about the future of agriculture here and throughout the U.S. We always are trying to find ways to make sure there's opportunities for our young farmers and ranchers to come back to the farm and pursue opportunities in agriculture.
15: Well, the costs are so great to get into farming, and it's just tough for young producers to get started, and we're always looking for the next advantage or opportunity for that to happen, because the average age of our farmers is, 58 years old now.
14: That's right. Yeah. And, you know, that's young, Reed.
15: It
14: you
15: is
14: know,
15: young.
14: As I'm creeping up to that age. But, you know, yes, you know, obviously we want to see more of our young producers. I mean, the number of producers, though, under the age of 35 is only 9% of all producers throughout the U.S. So, you know, 30% of all farmers are beginning farmers. So that's, you know, that's we're really looking for ways to make sure that our young producers are coming back to the farm if they'd like to. So want to bring our first guest back on in South Dakota, or back in, or in, I should say. You know, South Dakota Farm Bureau has a special program within our organization called our Young Farmer and Rancher Committee. Yes. And the chair of that committee is Spruce Brashong. And Spruce is with us on the show this morning. Good morning.
16: Good morning. Good morning. How are we all doing?
14: We're great. And Spruce, you are joining us on the phone from Redfield, South Dakota. And so we're just really pleased to have you on the show today. You and your wife, Anita, are the chairs of our YF&R program for South Dakota Farm Bureau. And we're just super excited to have you on the show. And we'd like you to share with us a little bit about the YF&R program for South Dakota Farm Bureau. You know, who's part of it and what are some of the things that you all do?
16: Yeah, of course. First of all, thanks again for having me on. This is, I think, my second or third time being on the show. So it's really, really nice to be on here again to talk to everybody. So the Young Farmers and Ranchers program is for South Dakota Farm Bureau members. Targeted age is 18 to 35. And we're looking for people who have a background in agriculture and who are really wanting to be an advocate for their industry as well as develop their own leadership roles that they have. Mm-hmm. And the other areas that YF&R has that we wish to develop for the committee members are things like public speaking and media training. That's a big one there, because everything is based off of media nowadays. And then as well as political issue, advocacy, business development. And for me, what I get the most out of it, for me personally, is the networking. All the people that you get to meet, their backgrounds and their stories that you get to hear, and then you can not only share their stories, but yours as well. As well as participating and reaching out to other young farmers and ranchers within your community, within your area and state, and to have a strong relationship and help them develop their leadership skills as well.
14: Mm-hmm. Yeah, and I think that's great. And I think, like you said, lifelong friendships and relationships through that program. One of the events we're going to be talking about today is a perfect opportunity for people that could really kind of build on that network. And certainly you do not have to be a member of South Dakota Farm Bureau to attend this. But tell us a little bit about the event that the YF&R committee is hosting next month, which is called the Next Gen Beef Tour.
16: Yes, of course. We're very excited about this event. So the Next Gen Beef Tour is YF&R partnering with Beef Logic to give all young farmers and ranchers, or anybody for that matter, a chance to network with other beginning farmers or established farmers, connect to possible tools and resources available in today's market and issues, as well as learn from other farmers and ranchers by touring their farms. So as you said, it is going to be next month, August 21st and 22nd, in Mitchell and the Mitchell area. So the first night, Friday evening, we're going to have a social that's going to feature networking prizes. There's going to be a panel discussion as well with some experts within the agricultural field exploring other resources for young farmers and ranchers. And then on Saturday, attendees will board a tour bus for behind-the-scenes you could say, tours of three different beef operations near the Mitchell area. And they are going to be giving their own unique story, you could say, that they wish to share with their own experiences.
15: Yes, Bruce, what is the focus going to be on some of the participants who are coming in for that?
16: So the focus, are you talking about the panel?
15: Yeah, excuse me.
16: Yep, okay, yep. So the focus on the panel is going to be the opportunities available, excuse me, to beginning farmers and ranchers that have an emphasis on raising livestock, you know, particularly like beef development and expansion and new innovations that they could possibly bring to their own operations. And so, as I mentioned before, panelists, there are going to be a mix of industry experts and representatives from from some government agencies who can highlight and expand upon different tools, programs, and partnerships that they offer to support young farmers and ranchers.
15: The goal
16: really is to have the discussion be useful, approachable, and focused on real opportunities that producers can bring back to their own farms and ranches. Mm-hmm.
15: Mm-hmm. Yeah. It seems like in the beef industry, there's really a unique opportunity with high beef demand now, and a lot of older ranchers have gotten out of the business, so there is an opportunity for young producers to get into the business.
16: Oh, yes. Yep. The opportunity is certainly there. Mm-hmm. So, but whether or not they can get into that market and establish themselves in a manner that works for them, as well as possibly the generation moving out,
15: yes,
16: of raising beef, then yeah, it's definitely a great opportunity, especially with these prices.
14: So, for someone who might be considering whether or not to attend, so how would you encourage them to join the tour? We have about a minute left before the break.
16: So, I would say definitely, if you're thinking about attending, please, please do attend, because we're going to have representation from so many areas that you can possibly learn from. So whatever issue that you're dealing with, you could possibly come away with something to help you on your operations.
14: Mm-hmm.
16: And honestly, you never know. You might run into the person that's providing more information on a resource that can connect you with a solution at this event. So our goal really is to give people who wish to attend, you know, a practical look at other resources and tools to help them grow on their operation and explore what other opportunities are possible that possibly exist.
14: Absolutely. Yeah. Well, that sounds great, Spruce. I mean, have a little fun and come to the panel Friday night, do some networking, and then the beef tour on Saturday. They can find more information, mm-hmm, at our website at sdfpf.org, and that's where you can register as well. Thanks for being on the show today, Spruce.
15: Thank you, Spruce.
16: Yes, thank you for having me on. Appreciate it.
14: We'll be right back with the South Dakota Farm Bureau Town and Country Show.
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15: Yeah, and we have one of the panelists that will be on that tour here with us today.
14: Exactly.
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14: 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Welcome, Rocky.
20: Appreciate you inviting me.
14: Yeah, we've had you on the show before. We were just talking. I think it's been at least a year or so since we've had you here. You base mostly out of the Mitchell area, but you have locations kind of all over. Share with us a little bit about your personal Farm Bureau Financial business and kind of the region that you cover.
20: Yeah, absolutely. Yeah, now that you say that, actually, my company just 15 years, so
14: okay.
20: June of 2011, so time flies when you're having fun.
14: Yeah. But,
20: originally from the Korska area, so I started in Korska, and I have offices in Mitchell and Huron, and most recently in the last few years expanded over to Platte, so mm-hmm. kind of got a little triangle down there in south central South Dakota, mm-hmm. so got a good staff, team there with service staff and some sales staff and this not, and whatnot all, but really enjoy the company. It's been great working with Farm Bureau, making the switch. I was in banking for 10 years before that, so it's been a good change, so mm-hmm. Pretty excited to get up every day and still help the farmers and work with farmers. So
14: absolutely.
15: Having been in banking, then you understand some of the risks in agriculture and how do you try to mitigate some of that?
20: Right. Absolutely. Yeah. There's, even more now than ever, probably with, you know, input costs and cattle prices high and just, it takes so many dollars to, mm-hmm. you know, to operate a farm. And you know, what we look at when we come in and meet with people and, you know, to mitigate risk, you know, we're looking at what can they afford? I mean, what can you afford to self-insure? What do you need the insurance company to insure that right. if something major happens? So looking at deductibles, can you afford a higher deductible? Do you need a low deductible because you can't afford the large out-of-pockets? Really, it comes down to, you know, large operation versus small operation. Their needs are not the same at all, but they're at the same points, they're needing something, you know. Mm-hmm. It's just if you could self-insure, you would, but at the same token with the input costs, it's just you need something. So working with people to kind of figure out what they need there.
15: Mm-hmm. Are you on the crop insurance side too, Rocky?
20: Yes. Yeah. Yep. We do crop insurance. A fair amount of LRP, the livestock risk protection mm-hmm. coverage. We really got into the last couple of years. So. And yeah, with these cattle prices, you know, more guys are protecting this stuff. And yeah. since going back to my banking days, it's the bankers are encouraging it. Mm-hmm. So,
14: absolutely.
20: Yeah.
15: And you can take the risk off even the pasture ground as far as rainfall events yep. and things that help protect your costs there too.
20: Absolutely. Yep. We dabble in that also. So it's kind of, you know, you have to be there for all your clients, right. both the dirt farmers and the ranchers and the cattle guys. So absolutely. Right.
14: So with this Next Gen event, this Next Gen Beef Tour coming up on August 21st, you're going to be one of the panelists for the Getting Started Farming. That's on Friday night.
20: Yep.
14: And so what are some of the topics that you plan to share with the young farmers who are going to be in attendance? You know, they have probably, this might be one of their first experiences of really understanding, like, what you need to have good coverage, some of that risk management, and, you know, really making some good decisions.
20: Yeah, I think, you know, depending on the crowd, but, I mean, we sound like to be mostly young folks, which obviously with the wife and our deal. But, you know, it's kind of back to Farm Insurance 101. It's like, well, maybe a younger family's been in operation with dad for several years, and dad's made the decisions on the insurance and banking stuff. So some of these guys now, they might be in their 30s, but they're just starting to make those decisions. So what can they afford? Like I said before, you know, if you can afford to self-insure some of that stuff, maybe you will. But kind of getting into the weeds on the Farm Insurance 101, probably a little deeper dive into the LRPs with the livestock risk coverage. Maybe talk about the row crop stuff a little bit. There's some extra coverages there with buy-up availability. You know, it can sure up to almost 95% of coverage. So with the ECO and the SCO. So we'll touch on that a little bit, I'm sure, at the event. And, yeah, just really kind of just educating as much as we can. And that's the job we're in is educating the people. At the end of the day, they have to make their decision because it's their checkbook, writing the check, large or small. So, just, yeah, really trying to get some more information out to them.
15: One of the big issues that comes up for young families and that are in farming and is health insurance. A lot of people are working off the farm just for that.
20: Right.
15: And what can we do to help mitigate that a little bit?
20: Sure. I think the Farm Bureau Health Plan, obviously, with that got introduced here several years ago, it's a great fit for your young farming families. You know, it kind of comes down to what do they need. If they have young kids, do they need small copays because they're going to the doctor, you know, twice a month type of thing? Or are they a young family that, you know, financially maybe they can afford a higher deductible? But the biggest thing is helping them along through it and giving them a peace of mind that they can, you know, have enough education and knowledge to make a decision which plan they need to go with. But with that Farm Bureau Health Plan that we offer, great product, you know, for the right families, and it really can. And at the end of the day, it can save some people some money, save some people some substantial money. So, yeah, definitely something that needs to be considered in a farming operation for young farmers.
14: It's always good to have some options and things to consider. And like you said, you know, sometimes it's not always a fit for everyone. But I think when young people get started and you know, are looking for ways to either have somebody at home and, you know, not necessarily have both spouses work off the farm, it can definitely be a good option.
20: Yeah.
14: And I think as, you know, in this particular panel that young people will be listening to you, Rocky, I think, too, like you mentioned, some of them are first getting the first chance to be making some of these decisions. And as they're looking at things like deductibles, and I know there's a lot of, there's probably been a lot of conversation about insurance over the past few years. You know, we've seen some prices go up and those types of things. But as you look at a product, like how do you best compare apples to apples when it comes to insurance?
20: Yeah, and people use that phrase very loosely, apples to apples. And,
14: right.
20: You know, somebody walks in and wants a quote, give me an apples to apples quote. Right? And at the end of the day, you know, we can do our best bet to give them an apples to apples. But we take a little different approach at Farm Bureau. We take a step back and, you know, if they're a young family with a house and auto in town, it's a little different. But, you know, try just take a deeper dive into what's their operation, what do they have going on, what are their assets, what are their, you know, risks, and what are their abilities, you know, what the deductibles and their comfort levels and things like that. So taking a little deeper dive and really getting to know on that opening appointment with them, getting to know the client and what their needs are. And, you know, at the end of the day, we give them a fair quote, and it might be an apple to a pear, but it's close. It's not an apple to a tomato, but at the same time, we try to get as close as we can. And if we can't give apples, we give them a reason why, you know. And,
14: absolutely. Yeah. Absolutely. Well, we're going to take a quick break and come right back with the Town and Country Show.
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22: What were some of the notable adjustments year over year in USDA's latest look at farm expenditures? Rod Bain with USDA has a story.
26: The trends in farm expenditures from a year over year comparison. Chief Economist Justin Benavides discusses the changes noted in USDA's Farm Expenditures Report issued Friday.
27: Farm production expenditures are estimated at $490 billion for 2025, which was up from the previous year by about 2%, right around 1.9% for total production expenses.
26: The livestock and poultry sectors report the largest increase in expenditures in 2025. No surprise, according to Benavides, given the increased value of meat animals over the past year. Yet what he says may be a surprise.
27: Crop farm total expenditures decreased about 6.6%. Total crop inputs, so we think about chemicals, fertilizers, and seeds, were about $70.6 billion, which generally accounts for about a third of total crop farm expenditures. And they, in some cases, were flat, and in some places went up. It was a bit of a mixed bag.
26: I'm Rod Bain reporting for the U.S. Department of Agriculture in Washington, D.C.
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13: Hazy sunshine today. Our high temperature just a little bit cooler, right around 90 degrees with a southeast wind at 5 miles per hour. For tonight, low temperature 69. Tomorrow, we're back up to 92. A better chance of showers and thunderstorms starting on Thursday into Friday with highs back in the mid-80s. From the Storm Center at Getherland TV, I'm meteorologist Brian Karstens.
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14: Welcome back to the South Dakota Farm Bureau Town and Country Show. Today we're talking about the South Dakota Farm Bureau Young Farmers and Ranchers Next Gen Beef Tour coming up August 21st and 22nd in the Mitchell area. Rocky Neuenhaus with Farm Bureau Financial Services is part of the panel on that Friday night, and Rocky's in the studio today with us. We were just talking about, you know, really how you start to work with a client with some risk management strategies. You know, Rocky, tell us a little bit about when your team first starts working with a farmer or rancher. What's the approach or process you use to make sure you're kind of helping them identify that coverage that they need?
20: Sure. Yeah, absolutely. Yeah, really, when we start working with farmers and ranchers, you know, we kind of do two things up front. There's two real things that we got to get kind of a deep dive into. One, we call it the short acronym, we call it the WITI. It's what's important to you. You know, it can be, you know, we're obviously a multi-line company, so we're looking at health insurance and life and farm and home and auto. And, you know, sometimes I'd be real simple and I take a sticky note with four things written on it. I got home, auto, farm, and family. And I say, hey, Reed, what's most important to you? And I literally hand them the pen and like, hey, circle one. Huh. And, you know, 9 times out of 10, they pick family. It's like, mm-hmm. Okay, well, we want to make sure the family's protected.
14: Right.
20: You know, that may be health insurance, that may be life insurance, that may be other things with income, disability, all that fun stuff. But at the end of the day, you know, people think insurance, they think auto and home, and maybe farm, but, you know, auto's the last thing they mean. A car's replaceable.
14: Right.
20: Your family's not. So mm-hmm. We dive into that. And then the needs analysis is where we take the deeper dive into their operation and what they have going on. So on farm policies, we always do a pre-inspect with our underwriter. We do an interview process with that where we get to know their operation and their risk and what they have going on. If there is any custom feeding, custom farming, anything like that, just to make sure we're giving them the proper liability limits, coverages, and then looking at deductibles and what are they comfortable with and that type of thing. So digging into it. And then make sure we got their property protected, their income protected, because if they can't earn income, you know, what's going to happen to the farm? And then obviously their assets, and then other thing would be locking in like insurability. People don't think of insurability, and you're like, okay, well, what's insurability? Well, a young farmer and rancher, it's like they may not think they need life insurance till they really get their family going, but locking in that insurability when they're in their 20s, right. And it's super affordable. And get it locked in, because when they do need to start borrowing hundreds of thousands of dollars or millions from banks, banks are going to want some guarantee there. So, and there's a lot more you can do with that too. Mm-hmm. But so those are the things we dive into a little bit deeper. Obviously, after that, we put a nice packet together with them, go do the closing with them and show them the comparison of, you know, where we stand out versus the other company and point out some gaps or overlaps in their current coverage. So
15: mm-hmm. We were just talking off air about you really don't know how good your insurance is until you have to use it. So service is a very important issue too.
20: It is. And we pride ourselves on that. I think Farm Bureau does in general. You know, our claims paying ability is solid. We got a good claims team. I was up in Highmore here when they had that big storm mm-hmm. go yeah. through here a couple weeks ago, and we helped out with the Federation, the agents got together and we served lunch one day, but there's Farm Bureau, you know, claims guys running around, and it was good to see in that we cared about the community, and yeah. Farm Bureau stepped up, and so, you know, hope they're all getting taken care of. I had a few clients in the area, and we're getting them, you know, getting them brought back to whole again. You know, lucky it wasn't any worse, honestly, so it was
14: right.
20: some property yeah. loss. But
15: another issue that comes up is making sure, and I know you do this, is you review your policy probably every year with your clients just to make sure everything's covered and you're not missing anything, because if something like Highmore happens, and
20: right.
15: you could be out of out of luck.
20: Yeah, doing the annual reviews, the super checks, as the company calls them, very important to, mm-hmm. to get together with the folks, absolutely.
14: Which kind of is a good question overall, because, you know, I'm sure you work with a lot of farmers and ranchers, you know, at all stages, and, you know, in your experience, what's something that's commonly overlooked by people, you know, as they're just getting started?
20: Yeah, I mean, biggest things overlooked would be liability limits. Young people, you know, may not have a lot of assets, haven't really thought about that protection versus, you know, a multi-million dollar farmer that's like, okay, I know I have millions to protect. Well, even though you're young and maybe you bought that first quarter of ground or whatever the case is, you still need to make sure your liability or limits mm-hmm. are high enough, you know, because it's a Sue happy world. And unfortunately, you know, something bad can happen in the blink of an eye. So liability limits would be the biggest thing. We make sure people have high enough limits there. Little things that are, you know, not overlooked, I guess, on a regular basis, your hay coverage, insuring your cattle on a farm policy. People overlook that. Extra expense, it's kind of a like a rock ingestion type coverage. A lot of companies, it's an add-on or an endorsement type of thing. But little things like that, pointing that out to the you know, the prospect or the farmer, is very important. And then like I had mentioned before, the life insurance and buying it mm-hmm. while you're young and insurable, mm-hmm. and you know, I may not think you need it now, but you know, I'm 47. I feel I'm young and healthy as an ox, but I'm not. But every year I get a year older. It's a little more expensive. So mm-hmm. locking it in and taking care of the family and protecting what matters most to mm-hmm. them, and that's more of a, you know, emotional mm-hmm. discussion there. Well, so
15: you do it when you're young, while you're insurable, versus later on when you have problems.
20: Yeah, mm-hmm. right, exactly. Mm-hmm. Absolutely.
14: Yeah, it's kind of that personal relationship, I think, that really kind of sets it apart. And, you know, and I think bringing some of these ideas to this next gen panel, I think is such a opportune time to get these young people thinking about that. And Rocky, you shared a little bit about your business, but you are from kind of a agricultural, you know, background too. So you kind of understand a lot of, you know, what these young people might be thinking of. So, I mean, even I think your brother's operation is on the beef tour as well. So you have stakes in the agriculture community, right, as well.
20: Yeah, born and raised farm kid, moved away for a little while, did the banking thing for a while, and that mm-hmm. was kind of an ag banker trainee position I did for a little mm-hmm. bit, but always been around ag, family farm, and my two brothers, younger brothers, are three of us boys, and they're both in the farm operation. Mm-hmm. One's doing the dirt farm, and one's doing a custom feeding feedlot, and yeah, the feedlot's on the tour, so it'll be, anybody that's going to go on that tour is going to be interesting. It's not your standard feedlot. I'll just kind of leave the teaser out there,
14: yeah.
20: But he has quite a little exotic operation there also, with some exotic animals, so be very neat to see. I'll just kind of leave it at that. So
14: so just overall, you know, from your standpoint, how important is it? You know, you said it's going to be fun to see that, but really for young people to kind of take in this information at this stage as they're kind of getting started with the risk management portfolio, and you even mentioned the LRP and some of those other crop insurance products. Like, how important is it for them to understand that at this stage in their you know, career in agriculture?
20: Right. I mean, I think it's very important. You know, you compare a young farmer rancher compared to a veteran seasons, you know, the veteran guy might be able to lose a year of hay crop or you know, a row crop year and be able to gut it if they don't have proper crop insurance. These young folks, I mean, unless they're kind of giving it handed to them, they need to make sure they're protected. And the bankers are aware of that, and they want them to get the proper protection. So the LRPs and the PRFs with the pasture rangeland, you know, the rainfall stuff, very important, getting more popular. And for these young folks, they almost have to have it type mm-hmm. thing. So can't afford not to.
15: Mm-hmm. Well, your younger farmer is going to be more highly leveraged, because he's borrowing more money, so he needs to have that protection mm-hmm. for sure.
20: Yep, absolutely.
14: Yeah. Yeah, so once again, it's the Next Gen Beef Tour, August 21st, and it's going to be actually held at the Highland Center in Mitchell. And then the next day, they'll load a bus and take this beef tour in the Mitchell area, a couple stops there. Folks can register on the Farm Bureau website, sdfbf.org. It is $50 to attend, but folks are encouraged to get signed up. And Rocky, thank you so much for being with us today. And how can people find you? Do you have a contact information or ways they, again, you're easily findable, sure. Mitchell area?
20: Yeah, absolutely. Easiest way to find us is fbfs.com, and then just do an agent lookup, and you can search the area, and my name will pop up if you're maybe in the Sioux Falls or Watertown or Pier area. There's other fellow agents that would mm-hmm. definitely be willing to help you out too there. But other than that, just look us up online.
14: Awesome. Thanks for being on the show.
15: Thank you.
1: Thank you.
14: We'll be right back with the South Dakota Farm Bureau Town and Country Show.
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1: Welcome back to the South Dakota Farm Bureau Town and Country Show. Today we're talking about challenges and opportunities that young people encounter when they're getting started in farming.
2: And there's a lot of those.
1: Yeah, there sure are. You know, we've had great guests already, but our next guest is an excellent resource for almost any issue beginning farmers might encounter. And a good friend of Farm Bureau, and excited to welcome Roger Chase. He's the State Executive Director for Farm Service Agency in South Dakota. Good morning, Roger.
3: Good morning, Crystal and Reed. Good to be with you.
1: Absolutely. Good to have you back. I think it's been a little while since we've had you on the show, and really excited to talk to you today. So for some of our listeners who maybe don't have a background in ag, tell us a little bit about the Farm Service Agency and, you know, what you do in that role.
3: All right. Well, the Farm Service Agency is under the umbrella of the United States Department of Agriculture, and the Farm Service Agency is your partner in agricultural production, whether you are a beginning farmer or whether you're a long-term farmer. We have programs that aid producers in conservation, farm programs, disaster programs, as well as financing and lending. So kind of your partner in agriculture, so to speak.
1: Mm-hmm. And good partners indeed. And, you know, I think today we love talking about programs for young farmers and ranchers. And so tell us a little bit about the programs that are really tailored for that beginning farmer or rancher, and that doesn't always necessarily mean that you have to be of a certain age.
3: That is correct, and we'll kind of start off from the very beginning. We encourage young producers, if they're thinking about going into agriculture, take out a youth loan, and those loans are available to young people as young as 10 years of age. Get that livestock enterprise started or get involved with agriculture one way or the other when you're just 10 years old. That does not count towards your 10 years of being a young farmer, but by all means, we encourage my three kids, all that were involved with the youth loan program. Basically, I only have one child that's still in production agriculture, but the other two kids, they used that as a learning experience and had that livestock. Once they sold those livestock, one used it as a down payment on a home. One used it as tuition money to get a college degree. So we want people to start young. But by all means, if you're starting out in the world of production agriculture, we want young people to get involved. And we realize the opportunities that are there, but more so the challenges and the struggles to get involved and get started in agriculture. We offer microloans, which are $50,000 loans to get you kind of started in an enterprise one way or the other. But we also offer direct lending for young producers, the guaranteed financing if you are working with a bank. We also offer participation loans for real estate purchases down the road. So lots of different programs to help young farmers and producers get established in agriculture.
2: So, Roger, tell us about the beginning, the farmer, as far as ag loans go. Is it, there's a 10-year window on that?
3: Basically, we consider any time that you are involved in agriculture less than 10 years, you're classified as a beginning farmer. Now, that might be somebody that's 21 years old. It could be somebody that's 45 years old that has had a career in town and they want to come back to agriculure. If it's their first year or first 10 years in production agriculture, they're classified as a beginning farmer. So when you think of young people, you think of the 20s and 30-some-year-olds that are getting started in agriculture. So that's where we talk about beginning farmers at that point, Reed.
2: And some of the, like the land loans are up to 40 years in length, aren't they?
3: That is correct. The land loans we can amortize out over a 40-year period. And where we run into a lot of success is working with the local lenders in the participation loans. They basically, you know, work with FSA. We can extend those loans over a 40-year period where local lenders are going to be a shorter period of time frame. We typically can offer a reduction in the long-term interest rate of those loans and kind of an incentive for those beginning producers to get established in that way.
2: It's a pretty important program.
1: Mm-hmm.
3: It is a very good program, and we enjoy working with lenders on that particular program to get those young people in the beginning portions of real estate ownership.
1: So what are some of the common hurdles that you see, you know, new producers kind of trying to establish themselves in farming and ranching?
3: Well, there's no, what I want to tell people is that there's no two operations alike. There's no two beginning.

0: farmer operations alike are opportunities. You know, everybody has to go into this, kind of understand what they have available to them as far as resources. Are they a young couple that's coming back into an existing farm or ranch? What is their role going to be? Are they going to be equal owners? Are they going to be looked at as succession down the road to get them established? Or are they simply starting from scratch? I remember my folks, when they started farming back in the late 60s, my dad had a full-time job off the farm and actually volunteered and helped some producers on the weekends and in the evenings. We ended up renting a small farm facility, and my mother had a large chicken coop, and she had 800 laying hens.
1: Wow.
0: And rather than working off the farm, we had 800 hens that the four kids helped her gather every day. We washed the eggs, and she delivered those to town and sold them at direct marketing. 3 dozen eggs, $2 delivered to Huron. So we had a lot of restaurant customers, local people that we went to church with. Those were her customers. And so every operation, every opportunity beginning out can be different, and no two are the same.
2: That's incredible. That's not a story I knew about you, Roger. So that's interesting. And
1: family farming.
2: Yeah, exactly. But I think you're right about that, that, you know, there are so many opportunities just with the different programs that you have under the FSA umbrella that can be hobby farms. They can be large scale types of concepts. And, you know, how do people learn more about the programs available from FSA?
0: FSA, you can go online, fsa.usda.gov is a wonderful resource to learn all of the different opportunities that are out there. And I think that's the one thing we want to try to educate people on, is that when you think of a farm, you think of a beginning farmer. It doesn't necessarily have to be that they go out and they farm 2,000 acres and they have 200 head of cattle. Sometimes we need to focus on growth and development and getting into that particular operation over a period of time. I think that's where many young producers, you know, maybe fail, expecting that they're going to go out and be this large producer from the very beginning, and they don't understand the struggles that sometimes it takes to build and grow an enterprise over a period of years. And so, you know, I think that's where a lot of young people need to understand, is that you're not going to instantly become that large producer within a county overnight. It's something that you got to take long-term determination and pride and growth over a period of time.
1: Mm-hmm. Don't get over-leveraged.
0: Don't get over-leveraged. Don't try to grow too fast.
1: Yeah.
0: Don't run into situations where you get discouraged or financially distressed, that you're frustrated with it. It's something that you need to have a passion for. And if you have that passion, if you have that determination, you can be successful in an agricultural enterprise, regardless of what kind it is.
2: That is great advice, Roger. We're so glad you're going to have a representative available at the Next Gen Beef Tour in Mitchell on August 21st. And again, just reminding people where to find your website and more information. Thanks for being on the show with us today.
0: All right. Thank you.
1: Thanks, Roger.
2: And we'll be right back with the South Dakota Farm Bureau Town & Country Show.
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2: We're back with the South Dakota Farm Bureau Town and Country Show. Great discussion today about ways young farmers and ranchers can get back into the industry. And we're really excited about this Next Gen Tour, August 21st and 22nd in the Mitchell area.
1: Yeah, there's going to be a lot of great information going on there. Great panelists. Any questions you have will be answered there.
2: Absolutely. And, you know, we didn't even talk about there's going to be a lot of fun on the first night on Friday, the 21st. They're going to have, obviously, time to network. Great food, live music from Lizzie Hofer.
1: Yeah.
2: Young lady who's going to be entertaining. Great door prizes. The sponsors include Farm Credit Services of America, Farm Bureau Financial Services, Butler Equipment, and 701 X-Tags. I think they're going to have some pretty cool giveaways people will be walking away with. So, register at sdfbf.org. $50, registration, pretty affordable for evening and then all day bus tour.
1: So you have great networking, learn a lot about risk management, government programs on how to get started.
2: Absolutely.
1: So just all kinds of great information there.
2: Yeah.
1: And fun and food and...
2: Yeah, I get to meet a lot of people in the industry, and a lot of times I think these young folks, you know, they don't have a chance to really get out and meet people their own age. And
1: that's
2: and
1: really important to find people in your own age doing the same thing.
2: That's so true. And on Saturday, they'll go to 3 different beef locations and get to see how those are operated, and they're going to actually have some speakers along the way as well. So just fantastic opportunity. Again, get registered at sdfbf.org.
1: I bet they'll be serving beef.
2: I bet they will. And that does it for us on this month's South Dakota Farm Bureau Town and Country Show.

0: whether there will be any sort of public event with Zelensky, who is also supposed to be in the Oval Office today. Old family pictures can carry great emotional value. 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

Welcome back in, Clay and Buck. We are rolling through the first hour here. We got a ton of you who want to weigh in with a variety of different topics.

0: average of $40,000 a year to educate them. That is a holy cow moment to think about.
1: Yeah, but again, it's not about education. It's a jobs program for adults and daycare for teenagers in terms of the high schools. Daycare for teenagers, jobs programs for adults who don't want to actually have to. And people go, but I had this one great teacher. Okay, yeah, but did you need the administrator? Do you need a vice principal? Do you need five vice principals per district making 300 grand? Because you've got it.
0: It's crazy.
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14: With an emphasis on fun.
15: The socialists are not a big tent party.
14: Mm-mm.
15: They're not.
14: Oh, one, yeah. One thing they have all have in common is the hatred of Israel.
16: That is part of it.
14: Hey, you have to hate Israel.
16: That is
14: they're not in the party.
16: That is a litmus test.
14: Yes, absolutely is.
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11: 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Now, Clay, what do you want to go to first? It's Clay's choice. You pick.
12: We got a series of talkbacks. Let's run through some of these as well as a couple of callers. Jeff in Texas, fire away.
13: Clay and Buck, I'm just wondering, if Trump does get impeached by the House, if it's run by Democrats, what if he just said, this is garbage. I am not wasting my time with this. Take a hike. I'm continuing to be president and go away. And doesn't show up, doesn't respond, and just continues on.
12: I think, Buck, that that's likely to some extent what he would do.
11: Be what he does. Yeah.
12: The problem is you still have to have a trial in the Senate. You still have to have a verdict. It takes months of process. And I think, again, their goal is not to necessarily punish Trump. It's just

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1: Corn and soybean futures in positive territory on Tuesday. Easier tone in Minneapolis spring wheat. Earlier this morning, USDA reported private export sales of over 197,000 metric tons of corn to unknown destinations. December corn futures 6.5 cents higher at 480.5. November soybeans 6.25 higher at 1220 a bushel. Minneapolis spring wheat, September, down 3.75 at 702.5. Livestock at the Merck, turnaround Tuesday in cattle futures after yesterday's losses. October live cattle, $3.40 higher at 222.17. September feeders at 337.22, up $5.30. Lean hogs, October up 47, 88.27. I'm Rusty Halverson for the Growing Harvest Ag Network.
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9: Mostly sunny with hazy sunshine this afternoon. We'll have a high temperature near 90. Southeast winds around 5 miles per hour. Partly cloudy to mostly cloudy conditions tonight. 69 are low with a light southeast wind. Mostly sunny, remaining hot for tomorrow with hazy sunshine. Well, the high temperature of 92. For Kelloland Live Doppler Storm Center, I'm Scott Lunds.
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11: All right, man, here we go. This is the Markley, Van Camp, and Robin Show. I'm Scott Robbins, David Van Camp right over there. Jamie Markley on special assignment. He will be back tomorrow. Mm-hmm. Do we have an update on Iran? I want to know what's going on today.
12: President Trump called into Fox and Friends this morning and was asked about this. And I know they were pushing him like, hey, who exactly are we talking to right now?
11: Exactly.
12: And like, who actually gets the final say? I mean, in the real world, it's the people with guns who get the final say.
11: Yes.
12: Guns beat diplomacy.
11: Every time.
12: I mean, if there is actually the option and the willing to use them, yes. Mm-hmm. But here is the president talking about it.
13: Some Republicans said, well, why don't we hit them harder? So, you know, it's like at some point. So you have a lot of competing factions. You have a group of people that wanted to be obliterated in the truest sense of the word. Then you have a group that says, this is actually a good time to make a deal for them. If they don't make a deal, then I go back and I finish the job. But that's going to take them forever to rebuild. Already, it'll take them many years to rebuild. And if I go back and finish up the job, as some people would like, with the bridges, with the very easy, I could take out most of their bridges in less than an hour. Less than an hour. But, you know, it takes them 10 years to build a bridge. Bridges take the longest, and power plants are second. I could knock out the power plants. Within one day, all of their power plants would be gone. And I let them know that. You know, with negotiations, they say, look, people want me to do that. I think I get almost the same thing out of it as doing it. But the problem is they'll never be able to, you know, I think about 91 million people without power, without bridges, would have to live. And it's a very, very delicate balance. Yeah. So I think we have a very strong position right now. They know I'm going to do that if they don't make a deal.
12: The problem is that I genuinely think that President Trump cares about the people of Iran more than the regime does.
11: Oh, they do. He does. Yeah, absolutely.
12: Because that's the only reason why it sounds like he keeps walking back from the, you know, bridges and power plants stuff.
11: That's why I don't know. And again, I don't know what options are currently on the board. But, I mean, eventually things get really ugly really quick.
12: Yeah.
11: If that's what you want to do, if you want to win this thing.
12: Yeah.
11: Because this ping-ponging stuff is...
12: Yeah.
11: People are growing very weary. It's dragging down. I mean, again, it's not all about poll numbers necessarily. It's the right thing to do. I get it. But when you look at poll numbers, man, this is an anchor right now.
12: Oh, for sure.
11: It's starting to hurt him.
12: Yeah.
11: Because the economy is not recovering.
12: Yeah.
11: At a rate. And the reason is because the energy prices are still crazy.
12: Yeah.
11: And they continue to go up. So when you got all those things together and you start looking at midterms and they're right around the corner, man, they're going to get here quicker than you think. Mm-hmm. I mean, this is an anchor around this administration's neck, and it needs some sort of resolution of some kind.
12: I tend to agree. I mean, I saw the polling where, like, most people think you're talking about years at this point.
11: Yes.
12: Because there was a pause. And,
11: yes.
12: You know, I know that's been misinterpreted by some to say that, like, that's a dig at our military. It's not. It's just
11: it's
12: the decision makers.
11: Yes.
12: And that includes President Trump.
11: Yes.
12: That, like, hey, man, you got to make a choice at some point. Are you in or are you out?
11: And, yeah, but you pick one.
12: Yeah.
11: I mean, have you crippled them enough or do you want to cripple them more?
12: Yeah.
11: I mean, you got to get the straight thing taken care of somehow. And again, well, what a convoluted, complicated web it is. I understand that. But, man, patients are running very, very thin with a lot of the American people right now.
12: I think that's true. Yeah.
11: All right. Socialists seem to be a problem for the Democrats. Gee, who thought that would be an issue, huh?
12: Yeah, right. Well, Democratic strategist Sabrina Singh was on CNN acknowledging that Democrats have big problems with the communists running and winning in Democrat primaries. She was on CNN, and Abby Phillips set it up with a clip we had yesterday of the co-chair of the DSA on Fox News agreeing with all of these extreme policies, like abolishing the Senate, abolishing the presidency.
11: Mm-hmm.
12: And here we go.
14: Tonight, as the Democratic Socialists pick up a string of victories across the country, a new party platform from a progressive group is becoming fodder for GOP attacks. 99 days from the midterms, Democrats are facing a reckoning. Disavow and disown the Democratic Socialists of America, or embrace policy positions like these, endorsed by the DSA's co-chair.
15: Okay, so we're going to put up on the screen a few of the things that are part of your platform, and I want to ask you, just give me sort of a true or false on these. Abolish the Senate.
16: True.
15: Okay, replace the presidency and Supreme Court as we now know them.
16: Yep.
15: Abolish ICE.
16: Absolutely.
15: Abolish borders and give amnesty to anyone currently in the U.S. illegally.
16: As a long-term plan, yep.
15: Defund the Pentagon.
16: Absolutely.
15: Abolish prisons, at least in large part.
16: Yeah, again, that as part of a long-term program, yeah.
15: Okay, so no prisons. Government or public ownership of most large corporations.
16: Yeah, absolutely.
11: This is not socialism, by the way. This is communism.
14: Yeah. All right. That seems like a problem for Democrats.
11: Yeah.
14: That this is sort of the competing force in their own party.
16: Yeah, I think that's a huge problem. I don't agree with any of those statements. I don't think a majority of Democrats agree with those statements. Mm-hmm. I think we have a lot of great candidates running across the country, some that are veterans, and some that are from the moderate side of the party. These are views that are, I think, represented by a very small amount of individuals that are not represented of the Democratic Party at large, and I personally do not support those.
12: Then why is, as far as elected Democrats, there are very few outwardly just saying, no, these people are nuts. John Fetterman's one of them, and guess what? The Democrats are going to primary him.
11: Oh, yeah, they definitely hate him. Yeah.
12: So.
11: No, I mean, where's Hakeem?
12: Right.
11: We're the leaders of this party that can step up and say, hey, that's not us.
12: Yeah, Hakeem Jeffries has basically landed on, well, we're a big tent. There are things
11: exactly.
12: I disagree with, but we're a big tent.
11: Right.
12: Okay. But the thing is that the communists that are running, they don't believe in a big tent party.
11: No.
12: They want to take over your tent and kick you out.
11: Like I said, I can appreciate the candor here. I can appreciate them telling the truth because that's exactly what they're going to do.
12: Yeah.
11: I mean, they're telegraphing it
12: that's
11: to everyone.
12: That's what they want to do, at least. Yeah,
11: right. But if in power, that's what they would do. I mean, all of a sudden, what, it's prison release day? That'll be a fun day for all of us, huh?
12: Used to be a tax holiday, and now it's prison release day.
11: Yeah, hey, guys, we're all getting out. Really? Yes. And they're going to go back to the corporate world where they were before and, you know, take those jobs. And, of course, not.
12: Yeah, right.
11: God, it's just ridiculous.
12: Yeah, it is. It really is.
11: It's naive on some level, too.
12: Yeah, well, it's naive and evil.
11: But you're right, at the same time.
12: At the same time, yeah.
11: Yeah, that's right. Difficult.
12: It is difficult to accomplish, but they did it.
11: Yeah,
12: all
11: they
12: right.
11: did it.
12: Yep. It is time for What's Your Story? Where something caught our attention, and we wanted to share it with the rest of the class. Scott, what's your story this time?
11: This is nuts, but I guess it's true, and it'll be interesting to see where it goes from here. Forget about owning an NBA team in Las Vegas. Just buy the UNLV team. University of Nevada, Las Vegas. No, you aren't reading or hearing that wrong. A college hoops team has decided to learn from the NAIL experience of revenue sharing and all this blah, blah, blah. They put the whole squad up for sale. You can own the UNLV Running Rebels basketball program for $10 million. You can own it.
12: So then would they split the proceeds among the squad? Or
11: apparently, yeah. Or all the money would go to the squad.
12: Wow.
11: You would just be the owner over here. You just lost $10 million, but you're the owner. Get great parking and great seats at all the UNLV games.
12: And as you understand it, does that involve the university at all, or is this just
11: the university gets the money.
12: Okay, the university
11: They get the NIL money, yeah.
12: Okay.
11: So they can go out and blow it on players and what have you. Yeah. And they say this is something that may be done at other schools. You may be able to buy the team. I mean, I don't know if it's a contractual obligation for a year, 2 years, 3 years. I don't know what it is. First right of refusal, I'm not sure how this works. You can buy the it's legal now, too, by the way. Huh. You can be the owner of the UNLV Running Rebels men's basketball team. And actually, they say it's a lot less expensive than an NBA franchise would be.
12: Oh, sure.
11: Well, that's true. You're talking billion for the NBA franchise. You're talking $10 million here? Yeah, that's nothing.
12: Yeah, why not?
11: Well, there you go. Is this the future of college basketball where, you know, one of these guys that is one of the big, investors in the program, the guy that sits there with the colors on every game and right in the front row seats, he can now own the team.
12: Yeah.
11: Now, I don't know what privileges that gives him. That part is a little shady, a little shaky, but hey, why not?
12: Well, presumably, you would get all the perks of a regular owner,
11: If I owned it, I would be the UNLV running Scots. I want my name on the uniform, man.
12: There you go. The running Scots.
11: All right. Yeah, I paid for this, yeah.
12: All right. It's What's Your Story, where we share something that caught your attention. May not be the biggest story of the day, but you wanted to share it with the rest of the class. Mine comes from the Washington Post. You have talked about this for years, Scott, where you wish there was a board of people who would get baby name submissions.
11: Yep.
12: Right? And then if something were just way out in left field, you yep. could just, you could say, you're not naming your kid Donkey yeah. Teeth. Okay? That's not what we're doing. Okay?
11: No, you got to go back and you got to think of it.
12: Yeah.
11: Submit another name within 48 hours. We'll make that easy for you. And submit it and we'll see if that's acceptable or not. Because you're not going to name your kid these crazy names. Donkey Teeth does not work in the real world.
12: This is a very funny piece then by Rob K. Henderson with the Washington Post, who says, you know, the most progressive parents in the United States are giving their children the most traditional names. Why would that be? Well, they choose options that are safe for their own children while praising the risk and novelty for everyone else. Yes, you should be able to praise somebody who names their kid Donkey Teeth. Yeah, there you go. Listen to this guy.
17: Theodore, Charles, Eleanor, and Lucy were among the top baby names in Washington, D.C. last year, which sounds more like a roll call of 19th century senators and their wives than a list of babies born in one of the country's most progressive cities in 2025. Upper middle class professionals often talk a big game about openness, inclusion, and social experimentation. But despite their professed openness, they know safe names tend to confer benefits in the real world.
12: Yes.
17: Research has found that people with unusual or hard to pronounce names can face penalties. An analysis of 500 attorneys revealed that the harder an attorney's name was to pronounce, the lower he or she was likely to be in the firm's hierarchy. People with options choose the safest ones for their own children, while praising risk and novelty for everyone else. They talk the 60s and walk the 50s. In my journey from foster care to Yale, I coined a term for this pattern, luxury beliefs.
12: Luxury beliefs, which I do like because a lot of progressives have that.
11: Yeah, it's, that's true.
12: Yeah, you know, defund the police. I mean, not in my gated community, but defund the
11: exactly.
12: police.
11: Exactly, yeah.
12: We hate gentrification, but man, I really like the property prices right now.
11: Well, I will say Zoran is doing okay for himself, considering
12: oh, sure.
11: that there's no one else in America named that Zoran.
12: Yeah.
11: That's interesting, though.
12: But
11: I have noticed that, though. There's a lot of those older names, Grace, Mabel, stuff like that,
12: yeah.
11: that you hear coming back, you know?
12: Well, yeah, because, I mean, it's not just, I know that it gets cast as, like, hateful or whatever.
11: Uh-huh.
12: But, yeah, I mean, if you're at the law firm and you've got somebody like, well, Shaquanda hashtag Princess Beyonce or whatever.
11: Right, exactly.
12: Yeah, it's going to be hard. You can't fit that on a billboard, man.
11: No. And quite frankly, yeah, I don't, that name alone makes me queasy in terms of defending me.
12: Right.
11: You know, it's like, I don't know if that works or
12: now,
11: not.
12: Now, is the hashtag hyphenated or how does that work?
11: Well, some of it's got no vowels. You got no vowels in the name. It's just like, how do I it's pronounce true. This?
12: Yeah.
11: I don't know what this is.
12: Yeah. I do. I like, though, how this guy did a bunch of research to find out that, yeah, if you have kind of an odd name, like an out there name, yeah, your options become limited, especially if you don't come from money.
11: Exactly.
12: I mean, that's like Zoran. He comes from money. You know, he's
11: well,
12: got
11: yeah.
12: the backing of his parents to fall back on.

0: Equan-Ladasha. So, you know, that's...
1: Dequan.
0: Dash is that... spelled, but Ladasha is spelled with a hyphen, okay?
1: That's right.
0: Dequan-Ladasha.
1: Dequan-Ladasha.
0: Yeah, it's a family name. It's a biblical name, actually, yes.
1: Van Camp. Yes. Got it.
0: All right.
1: Oh, boy.
0: Man,
1: all right. Coming up, we got to Nimrod's in the news, and kids at YMCA getting magic mushrooms. What?
0: Yeah.
1: What?

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0: that they copied and pasted the entire thing and just threw it in AI.
1: That's a pretty novel way of
2: catching
1: cheaters there, yeah.
2: Madagascar.
1: Yeah, just say Madagascar in a way that doesn't make any sense.
2: There you go.
1: off and running. Oh, boy.
2: Oh, man.
1: Yeah, it's a weird time in, well, every facet of life because of AI.
2: And to be alive. We're at, yep.
1: All right, we got Nimrods in the news.
2: Nimrods
1: coming up and a news update here on the Markley, Van Camp, and Robin Show.

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7: You know what Larry Roden was doing before he was governor? 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Getting up before the sun, working cattle, fixing fence, hoping the weather holds. That's the life of a fourth generation rancher. And when Larry Roden got to Pier, he didn't forget where he came from. 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Delivered the largest property tax cut in South Dakota history, stood with President Trump on the border, placed a 5-year ban on fake meat to keep real ranchers raising real beef. Some people in this race talk about ag life. 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Governor Larry Roden, because he knows us.
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3: 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Delivered the largest property tax cut in South Dakota history. Stood with President Trump on the border. 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
4: All right, here we go. This is the Markley, Van Camp, and Robbins Show. I'm Scott Robbins, David Van Camp, right over there.
5: Yes, the world changes very, very quickly. We all know that. You know, one minute you're just eating a salad, the next minute, uh-oh, you're having, you know, diarrhea. It's crazy. Crazy how that can work.
4: Yikes!
5: And that can create chaos, not just for your bowels, but for your savings as well. 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It's called The Secret War on Cash. 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
4: Smile, buddy.
3: Come on, smile. Oh, honey, he's still not smiling.
4: Maybe he's not a smiler.
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7: He died doing the work he was born to do. I'm Lisa Lucera, Fox News. Those words from President Trump as he honored late Senator Lindsey Graham.
8: President Trump delivered a tribute to Senator Lindsey Graham at the National Cathedral in Washington, D.C.
9: He was a force of nature, and I will miss him greatly.
8: He said for 30 years, nothing of significance happened in the Capitol or even the world without Graham knowing about it, nor a piece of legislation passing without Graham having a say in it.
9: It's a testament to his towering impact that among those mourning him here today are leaders, presidents, prime ministers from all over the globe.
8: The president said while Graham's life was cut short, he lived it to the fullest and died doing the work he was born to do, going out at the top of his game.
7: Fox's Jessica Rosenthal, one of those in attendance at Senator Graham's funeral. Ukraine's President Volodymyr Zelensky tonight. He's expected to be at the Capitol as the Senate holds a test vote on further sanctions against Russia over the Ukraine war. The legislation was backed by the late Senator Graham. This morning, the president met with Zelensky, who told reporters he and President Trump talked about restarting the peace process with Russia. He also met with Israeli Prime Minister Benjamin Netanyahu as the U.S. has paused strikes on Iran. The White House called that meeting productive. Life in prison without parole for a Georgia teenager convicted of killing two teachers and two students at Appalachee High School in 2024. Colt Gray had pled guilty to 55 counts, including murder in the shooting at the school about 45 miles northeast of Atlanta.
10: The slain will not return to life. The injured will not forget their wounds. And a 16-year-old boy will live and die in prison.
7: Barrow County Superior Court Judge Nicholas Prim, another teacher and eight more students were wounded, seven of them by gunfire. Murder carries a mandatory life sentence in Georgia. America's listening to Fox News.
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15: 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Heroes like U.S. Army Sergeant William Bernard McKenna, exposed to burn pits. McKenna later died from T-cell lymphoma, leaving his wife, Dina, and two daughters. 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
13: From the Kelo.com News Center, I'm Tom Rooney. Election history is being made in South Dakota today as votes are being cast in the state's first ever runoff election for the governor's office. Thousands of people registered to vote in the Republican primary between Larry Roden and Toby Doden, many of them Democrats wanting to play a role in the decision. In-person voting today was a bit slower than it was during the June 2nd primary election, but Minnehaha County Auditor Leah Anderson says many have voted absentee.
16: Absentee board is pretty much done with processing ballots. We do have to keep three members here until 7 p.m. in case additional ballots come in. And we're tabulating those absentee ballots as we speak, but we don't, of course, share those results until after the polls close.
13: The winner tonight will face Democrat Dan Ahlers in the November election. A Sioux Falls man will spend nearly 16 years in federal prison for distributing methamphetamine. Investigators found meth and a loaded pistol in Courtney Richmond's barbecue food truck in 2023. They found more meth and another loaded weapon in his home for a total of about 300 grams. Mayor Christine Erickson welcomed a world-renowned person to visit Sioux Falls this morning. Mr. Monopoly joined the mayor and experienced Sioux Falls officials at Falls Park to announce a new twist on an old board game, Monopoly Sioux Falls. In this game, residents get to replace famous squares on the board like Atlantic City, Boardwalk, and Park Place with their favorite locations in Sioux Falls. The mayor is all in.
17: I love that we're going to involve the community to make this a game for you. This board game will be based right here in Sioux Falls to talk about the landmarks and special places that you want to see in this final game.
13: The Monopoly Sioux Falls board game will be released in time for spring break. To make your suggestions, go to SiouxFalls@toptrumps.com. From the Kelo.com News Center, I'm Tom Rooney.
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25: Wildfire smoke will continue to hang over us tonight and again tomorrow. Shouldn't be real thick. Our overnight low, 70 degrees. Then tomorrow, mostly sunny with that smoke. Hot again, 91 with a south breeze, 5 to 15 miles an hour. Thursday into Friday looks rainy. Maybe some significant rain. Highs falling back to the 80s. From the Storm Center, I'm Jay Trobeck.
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3: Wildfire smoke will continue to hang over us tonight and again tomorrow. Shouldn't be real thick. Our overnight low, 70 degrees. Then tomorrow, mostly sunny with that smoke. Hot again, 91, with a south breeze 5 to 15 miles an hour. Thursday into Friday looks rainy. Maybe some significant rain. Highs falling back to the 80s. From the Storm Center, I'm Jay Trobeck.
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3: 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I mean, I'm gonna hold it like a lottery ticket, you know? 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
4: Fox News, I'm Tom Graham. President Trump and several others honoring the late Senator Lindsey Graham today.
5: President Trump delivered a tribute to Senator Lindsey Graham at the National Cathedral in Washington, D.C.
6: He was a force of nature, and I will miss him greatly.
5: He said for 30 years, nothing of significance happened in the Capitol or even the world without Graham knowing about it, nor a piece of legislation passing without Graham having a say in it.
4: Fox's Jessica Rosenthal, Georgia school shooter, learning his fate today after two students and two teachers were killed in 2024.
7: Your crimes do reflect permanent incorrigibility, and I will sentence you to life without parole for each of the malice murders that you committed.
4: Barrow County Judge Nicholas Prim sentencing 16-year-old Colt Gray after he pleaded guilty. Breaking news in the Senate, lawmakers confirming Jay Clayton become the director of national intelligence. America's listening to Fox News.
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12: One more hot day. Overnight tonight, with that smoke in the air, we'll have a low of 70. Then tomorrow, mostly sunny, a little smoky, but 91 for a high. South breeze 5 to 15 miles an hour. We drop back into the 80s for the rest of the week. And Thursday looks like it could be quite rainy, with rain Thursday into Friday. From the Storm Center, I'm meteorologist Jay Trobag.
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